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7: The Markley, Van Camp, and Robbins show. Jamie Markley, David Van Camp, Scott Robbins. Okay, so we might hit Iran again. We might not, but it's looking like we will from what Trump said.
8: Yeah, we'll see. President Trump was talking about the counterattack we launched against Iran after they started bombing vessels in the Strait of Hormuz.
7: Yeah.
9: They were trying to rebuild their radar, and they had about 60% built. Now they have to start all over again. Look, we're not attacking at the highest level. The highest level of the bridges there, which we can knock down. I would say in one day we knocked down every single bridge in Iran. There's not a thing they can do about it. Their electric manufacturing facilities, right? Their electric plants where they make their electricity there. We'll take them out. I don't want to do that, but if we have to, we'll take them out. They have desalinization plants. We'll take them out if we have to. I hate to do that. That's probably the one I would like not to do least. We attacked Kharg Island last night. We knocked out a piece. I said, don't touch the oil, because maybe we'll take over Kharg Island. You know, we may take over Kharg Island. There's not a thing they can do about it.
10: Yeah. That's what he said.
8: Mm-hmm.
10: So, yeah, I think it's going to go on for quite a while.
8: Yeah, we'll see what happens.
10: Yeah. They brought on General Jack Keane from Fox earlier today to talk about what's happening. And, you know, it's like people got to understand the way Iran looks at the Strait of Hormuz, which I think we understand because that's their leverage point.
8: Mm-hmm.
10: But it means everything to them.
11: So right from the initial objectives for 47 years, the control of distribution of oil has always been a strategic objective. And that is why we're witnessing a modified battle for the Straits of Hormuz here. And they are not going to give in to this, in my judgment. And it will likely lead to return to major combat operations because it means that much to them.
10: Yeah.
8: It's the only card they have to play.
10: It is. And the way you understand it, you know, in my just regular dude mind, it's like, okay, you agreed on these routes mm-hmm. that these ships can take. But Iran is still saying, no. You got to come this way.
8: Yeah.
10: You have to come this way. And say what? Out of nine ships, there are three that are bending to the will of the Iranians. And the other one's like, no, we're going to go to the ones approved. They're in the deal. And that's ticking them off, and they're trying to warn them, saying, you got to go this way. And they're like, no, that ain't part of the deal. And then, boom, they fire on them.
8: Yep.
10: And Trump's saying, no, we're not going to do that. So there you go.
2: Well, some things never change.
10: Yeah. So on it goes. And then we have the Senate race in Maine. And the Democrats trying to figure out what to do with this wild card.
8: Yeah, it's pretty amazing. So they got a big mess on their hands. With the guy running for Senate, Graham Platner, who's now accused of rape. And also, again, the only reason this is a real controversy for the Democrats is because, well, his polling numbers were lagging.
10: Because they backed him before.
8: They did.
10: I mean, the failing New York Times talked about this in that story.
8: Yeah.
10: And quoted The person then came out and said, yes, it was rape, by definition. But they didn't look into anything.
8: No, they didn't.
10: It was a total catch and kill from the New York Times. Which, by the way, Mark Halperin, he laid him out. I mean, he was like, I can't believe the New York Times. The way they didn't do their job.
3: Yeah, to me, of all the evidences of catch and kill, they published it, but they wrote it in such a way. They put in, like, you know, 30 paragraphs down that she accused Plattner of assault and imprisonment. And if it had been written about any normal person, they would have led with that. Instead, yes. They led with, Graham Plattner's really upset about all these people looking into his background. And, like, this soft, anecdotal lead, rather than a hard lead. As Politico wrote yesterday, it's just stunning to me. The New York Times, such a powerful institution, has no accountability.
10: Yeah, it's over. Mm-hmm. I mean, it's been over for a long time. It's just another example of it.
8: Well, now, yeah, they're in a real bind because the Democrat Party in Maine is basically trying to threaten Graham Plattner, and they're confident that they hold all the cards. They have all the leverage. They don't. He's going to be on the ballot unless he decides he's going to get off the ballot.
10: Mm-hmm.
8: Like, he's a rich kid, man. Like, what leverage do they have on him? He wasn't a lifelong politician. He was moderately politically active before the weird guy who talks like this convinced him to run for Senate.
10: Do you think it's as simple as the Democrats there are operating under sort of the unwritten rule that if you get caught in scandal like this, you do what the party says, you go with the prepared statement, and you walk away. Except this dude is not going to do that.
8: Right. And I mean, he may in the end, but when they're saying, like, hey, he's not going to get to dictate the terms of who replaces him, he has the leverage to do that. They don't have it.
10: That is true.
8: And then also, you've got this NPR affiliate. They were reporting that a lot of people seemed to want to keep him into the race. They were sorting through messages that they were getting and reading them on the air.
10: Oh, wow. Roll it.
5: This public outcry is absolutely disgusting. Whatever happened to innocent until proven guilty? Sarah says, if it is right for Mr. Plattner to step aside, it must be only done if every other man in U.S. Congress or executive branch or Supreme Court who has ever coerced a man, woman, or child into unsought sexual acts also steps down immediately. Otherwise, this pressure on Plattner smacks loudly of a carefully managed witch hunt. Here we've got a Scott who says, whether the allegations are true or not, it would have been a non-issue if he had an R after his name. Sadly, the Democratic establishment didn't want him to begin with. I just hope whomever they appoint against the voters' choice can actually beat Collins in the fall. So that's just the tip of the iceberg of some of the comments coming in.
10: Wow.
6: But, hey. Well, I mean, they're good at replacing candidates that were voted in and slotting somebody else in there.
8: They're like the pro-democracy. I mean,
6: they're very good at that. Yeah, they don't care. No. They'll just replace them and put somebody else in there they like.
10: It's such a different world we live in than just a couple decades ago, man.
6: Oh, yeah.
10: With a story like that. Wow.
6: You know,
10: because it's not like you just have one woman that's out there that is making the accusation. It was a bunch.
6: Mm-hmm. And all this nonsense about innocent until proven guilty. You didn't give the same grace if they had an R after their name.
8: No.
10: Oh.
6: Hell no.
10: Who was the idiot on cable news the other night that was making the comparison to Kavanaugh?
8: Oh,
10: Justice Kavanaugh.
8: Charles Blow, I believe.
6: Yeah, it was Charles Blow.
8: Who was saying, that like, well, you know, Kavanaugh had credible witnesses and R credible allegations. No, not really, because, I mean, you have this, what's her name?
10: Blasey Ford?
8: No, the Rasico or whatever.
10: Graduate with this case.
6: Yeah.
8: Who also had told friends at the time and shared messages that she had sent to somebody who was interested in maybe seeing Graham Plattner and said, oh, yeah, he has problems with consent.
10: Yes.
8: Saying, I'm just putting it mildly there is what she said. So, there actually is evidence that something happened.
10: Oh, yeah. Well, and then you had the other woman, the main one from the failing New York Times story, and she was the main one because they could say she was a political operative.
8: Yeah.
10: That whole thing.
6: Did you heard what she said today, by the way?
10: Well, I sent it to you.
6: Yeah, okay.
10: Yeah. That
6: I read it earlier. Yeah.
10: He would take condoms off.
6: Yeah. Not tell her.
10: Yeah. And said, do it very slyly.
6: Yeah.
10: Which I don't want the total details, but it makes one wonder, how do you do that slyly?
6: Well, you're watching this hand while this hand is doing something else. Still sleight of hand.
10: Yeah. Okay. I'm thinking you're already in the act.
6: Well, yes.
10: Mm-hmm. Okay.
6: Just he's got away, apparently.
10: Apparently so.
6: Because it was shucking oysters. I don't know.
10: Oh, gosh.
8: Oh, and you just made it so much worse, guys.
10: Yeah, you did.
6: Well, you know.
10: Wow.
6: Trying to help here.
10: Well, that was many times she claimed that happened.
8: Yeah.
6: Yes.
10: Okay.
6: That he was known to do that.
10: Mm-hmm.
6: It was his own little trick.
10: Okay, let's move on to the kid at the sports broadcasting camp, David.
8: Thank you. We need something to cleanse the palate after oyster shucking. Yeah. A camper.
10: Golly.
8: At a sports broadcast camp, apparently that's a thing, claimed that he could recite the schedule of every NFL team and the game results, win or a loss, going back to 2009. So this video is making the rounds because he's demonstrating it. Standing in front of the room of all these other kids and camp counselors, they've got a projector going behind him that shows the schedule and game results of every team that he's rattling off. And he does it.
10: Really? Okay, roll it.
12: Two, they lost to the Texans. Oh! Week three. Okay, hold up. Give me a sec. No, I'm not forgetting. I just need to remind myself. Oh, they lost to the Pats. Yeah. Or they lost to the Dolphins.
10: Yeah. Oh my gosh.
12: Five, they had to buy.
10: Yeah. Wow.
8: All the kids cheering him on.
10: Yeah, no kidding.

0: him up, and I'm like, he's right. I can't believe that.
1: Yeah, it's weird.
0: Man.
2: Well, I mean, it used to be you'd buy a concert ticket, and it was, you know, a little ways in advance, and you'd be thinking, oh, man, I can't wait for that date. What's the date? And then it was just kind of burned into your head.
0: I can see you someday, though, being like 95 years old, sitting in a corner somewhere, pleating sheets, and just barking out the dates of concerts you've seen.
3: Oh, yeah, Rainier, 1983.
0: Just out of nowhere. Yeah, like a Rain Man thing.
2: Yeah. Met my wife March 27, 1993.
0: Yep.
2: May not the first time, April 22nd.
0: See? And I know you're right. I know you're right.
2: Oh, yeah. You're making me out to be a freak or something.
0: Well, you are a freak.
2: Thank you.
0: You just got this freakish thing you can do.
2: Thank you.
0: I don't know.
2: I appreciate that. Yes. Okay. Some more freakish updates and the five stories we're watching today straight ahead.

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9: 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Then just ask. 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Then a well-known Apple leaker posted one word, suspended. The holdup? The smarter Siri that makes it all work just isn't ready. And cameras living in your ears raise real privacy questions. It might have been spectacular, and it's one we may never

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5: Number 5, buying votes here. Texas Democrat State Representative Gina Hinojosa is running for governor against incumbent Republican Greg Abbott. She is promising a $1,500 check for every household if she wins. It would come out of the state's rainy day fund, which currently stands at a record $25 billion. Her scheme would cost $17 billion. Yeah, let's just go ahead and take that money away.
6: Dude, it's like a joke.
7: It is.
6: I think I ran for vice president of the student class one time by saying free soda for everybody as a joke. Now it's real in politics.
7: Right.
5: Number 4. Well, this is what happens when you get a bunch of theater kids involved in politics.
7: Yeah.
5: Number 4, Kentucky Governor Andy Beshear sent a letter to the office of Senator Mitch McConnell to request an update on his health and well-being amid growing concerns about the senator's ability to serve. Number 3, war is back on in Iran after Tehran launched attacks on trade vessels in the Strait of Hormuz. The U.S. responded to the attacks with a wave of strikes on nearly 100 targets with Iran. Number 2, meanwhile, several European NATO countries have apparently committed to sending minesweeper vessels to the Strait of Hormuz. And number 1, President Trump says talks can continue, but the ceasefire is done as far as he's concerned. He called the Iranians cuckoo.
7: Matter of fact, he did.
5: Yes.
7: Yes.
5: Those are the,
7: I can even play it for you. This is funny to me.
8: Something wrong with them. They're cuckoo.
5: They sure are. Those are the top 5 stories that we're watching today. 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
7: All right. Happy to see this. I don't know if you care or not. You can now buy Girl Scout cookie donuts.
9: Well, why not, I say?
7: You used to, any time I brought up Girl Scout cookies in the past, you'd get all excited, Scotty.
9: No, I love them. I'm a big fan of Girl Scout cookies.
7: Krispy Kreme is teaming up with the Girl Scouts to make the cookie donuts.
9: Gosh, Krispy Kreme. I was just talking about it.
7: Thin mince donut with chocolate icing.
9: Oh, man, that'd be good.
7: Cookie crumbles, dark chocolate chips, and a cool mint drizzle.
9: Oh, man.
5: So yeah. They're getting in on the slave labor.
7: Yes, very much so.
5: The Girl Scouts subject millions of girls to every single year.
7: Remember when we went through, as far as like the higher-ups at the Girl Scouts and how much money they make?
5: Yeah.
7: It is wild.
5: Yeah. Well, because they actually have slaves that go out and sell products while also paying dues.
7: It's great every time you go with that take, because then Scott gets the brunt of it online. People are like, how dare you?
9: Yeah.
7: Yeah, that's hilarious.
9: He didn't call for reparations, though.
5: I am calling for reparations.
9: You are calling for them.
5: I think Girl Scouts of America owes... I think a legal firm ought to do that. Were you subjected to indentured servitude by the Girl Scouts of America?
9: If so,
5: you may be entitled to compensation.
9: Remember, if you don't get paid, I don't get paid.
5: Mm-hmm. Yeah, free child labor. Where have I heard that before?
7: Yeah. Also saw another story that made me think of you, David, and it was safety tips for dogs for summer.
9: Oh, my God.
7: What?
9: Safety tips.
7: Yes.

0: Well, yeah, like, don't shave your dog down in the summertime.
1: What?
0: Don't shave your dog
1: really?
0: Down.
2: Yeah, the fur can help keep him cool.
3: Oh, people do that all the time.
0: The way you said really, it sounds like you've been guilty in the past.
3: I've never shaved a dog down, no, but I know people who have.
0: Is that because you don't have a dog?
3: I don't have a dog anymore. I've had dogs in the past.
0: Yes. Thinking that would cool them off, but it doesn't.
3: Yeah.
0: Yeah. Yeah, maybe that is surprising to some people.
3: A little bit.
0: And then don't make them go swimming.
2: Yeah.
3: So much fun watching them in the pool.
0: This is the Markley, Van Camp, and Robin show. I love that. It's so much fun, though. I know, it's like them eating taffy.
2: Yeah.
0: I know you're not supposed to, but man, is it hilarious.
2: I mean, I think, obviously, there are dogs who really enjoy swimming, but don't make them. You know, don't go Plattner on them and force them. Just, you know.
0: Golly. The forcing themselves on someone is the same as throwing your dog into the pool? Really?
2: It's a mentality thing.
0: Yeah. All right, biggest story of the day, David.
2: Biggest story of the day, it's maybe back on with Iran. Who knows?
0: Yeah. No, I think we're going to hit him again. It's going to go on for a while. I'm just setting my mind to that, and that way I won't be surprised anymore. Also got to get to Jasmine Crockett saying Republicans want to lynch us. Oh, I can't wait for that. The race baiting never ends. Next.

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2: 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I run the Cafe Tambourine in Cairo. 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I remember one time, if I awaited then, I'd be waiting still. Real still. Dead.
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0: the Monthly Van Camp and Robin Show. I'm Jamie Markley, the Gen Xer. David Van Camp is the millennial and the sexy boomer. You know him. You love him. Scott Robbins. Okay. Where do you want to start? Can we get to the Jasmine Crockett first? Because I got to hear this. The race baiting. I mean, it's epic levels right now.
1: Well, she has been out of shape. That she found out that the Democrat Party only tolerated her because she was in a safe D district. And she could make some noise, whatever. But, oh, boy, the moment she started running for Senate, that was the moment. It's like, well, we're not going to give you actual responsibilities, Jasmine. Come on.
0: Exactly.
1: We're not going to do that. So she's been out of shape about that. And, boy, this was a rant for the ages about, well, she's going after the Democrat Party, actually.
0: Oh, roll it.
2: It is not enough just to be that you're not the racist Republican, but that is what has happened with black folk, as they understood that we couldn't be a party with the people that actually want to lynch us every day. And so we sit up there and we say that we are just voting for mitigation. But is
0: she talking about actual lynching or is some sort of metaphor?
1: I think she's talking about actual lynching. Apparently that's part of the Republican platform is talk about lynching black people.
0: I know a lot of Republicans. I know you guys do. Have you ever heard any of your buddies or people you know ever talk about lynching people?
1: No.
0: Ever? One time?
3: I haven't.
1: Never. I've never had a conversation about the pluses or minuses of lynching.
3: I've never. It never even come up, actually.
0: Yeah. Kind of odd.
3: It is strange.
0: But apparently, according to her, that's in play. That is something that's real. Okay.
2: But it's actually time for us to vote for uplift. And unfortunately, so many of these candidates do not care about uplifting us. This is why we have not advanced at the level that we should have at this point. So show up to city council, show up to the state house, and come to the U.S. House if you can afford to. Because
0: okay, so you're saying that in order to be successful, you need a political party to lift you up.
1: Yes.
0: Boy, that sounds like the American way, huh? What is that? Well, I know it's never-ending victimhood, but my gosh, it's ridiculous.
2: Because every single house is called the people's house. This is where they can look you in your face and they have to tell you, yes, no, we only looked at you as a line item that we were crossing out. I didn't realize that behind that sickle cell research dollar, there was a real person. I didn't realize that cancer that we were cutting out, that, oh, no, there are real people. Get in their faces and make them tell you, yes, I was elected to represent you, but I don't care about you. That is what you make them do. You show up, you get in their faces.
0: What did she just say?
3: I have no idea.
0: What am I supposed to do if I'm one of her people?
3: I am totally backwards on this one.
1: You're supposed to say, hey.
3: I thought I knew, and then I didn't know, and I knew, and then I didn't know.
1: Hey, Democrat, I voted for you, but you gave me sickle cell. What?
0: I don't know. That's a head scratcher.
3: It's not contagious.
0: What
3: the hell was this all about?
1: I don't know.
0: There are sometimes you'll hear like an astrophysicist in some sort of interview, and you're trying to pick it out because you just know it's on a level that you're not at.
3: Well, yeah, you're not quite smart enough to figure it out. I get that. Yeah.
0: This level I can't quite figure out either.
3: And it's not because it's smart.
0: No. Well, no.
3: Because I can't follow it.
0: No. And to me, I'm like, you could really argue you're part of the American dream, because with little skill and low intelligence, you've gone a long, long way.
3: Oh, my gosh. That was a rant.
0: Yes, it was.
3: The sickle cell thing and cut the cancer out.
0: It's like the Democrats are against you, is what she's saying.
1: Yes.
0: And you need to realize that. So in the end, who are you supposed to vote for?
3: Was it who funds sickle cell research?
1: Yes.
3: This is really bothering me.
1: Hung up.
0: Was she
1: that.
0: Saying that?
3: Yeah.
0: They don't realize there's a person behind the research. I don't know.
3: Yeah. Well, I know there's a person behind the research. Yes.
0: No, well, the Democrats don't. I don't think, according to her.
3: That's a weird thing to say.
0: Yeah, it is.
3: And I still don't get it.
0: No.
1: And there. There's like five people on the stage with her, just nodding along, like, yeah, this is awesome.
3: They have to, yeah. This is going to gnaw on me for a while.
1: You're going to be up at like 3 o'clock in the morning.
3: Yeah. Trying to put all the pieces together on this one.
0: I don't think you need to do that.
3: Wow.
0: Okay. That was fun.
3: Man.
0: Okay. Good. Now we have a Democrat saying, I don't like labels on people like socialist.
1: Yeah. This is Democrat Representative Debbie Dingell is the latest in her party to be asked if she's cool with all the socialists coming in and winning primaries.
0: Okay.
4: We have a representative government. And I hate, by the way, all these labels that we see people use right now. But a representative government means that everybody's got a right to have somebody that reflects their voice at the table. Democrats have a big tent.
0: No, the big tent.
3: You knew that was coming. You knew it.
0: She got her talking points. Mm-hmm.
3: You got to get the big tent in there, though.
0: Oh, yeah. Good job, Double D.
3: Yeah.
0: Way to go. Whew.
3: God, I'm telling you.
0: Well, the thing is, if you have socialists in your party, that's kind of against what America stands for.
3: I mean, if you don't like socialists or communists, you don't like being called that, quit running them.
1: Yep.
3: And electing them. That's one way to stop it.
0: But you're a big tent. And you love the votes of all these people, but man, this is getting out of hand now, and now we don't know what to do.
3: Get a couple of arsonists in there, too, and you know.
0: Sure.
1: When like 10 years ago, I think, this made a lot of headlines because the Trump thing was still new, and somebody in the Chicago area was running in a district where Republicans weren't even fielding a candidate because there was no chance.
0: Right.
1: So then this random guy who called himself a Nazi sought and got the Republican nomination for that seat. And nobody was going. I know there was a lot of talk about it. Oh, see, the Republicans know it's beep, beep, beep, beep, beep. The Republican Party didn't support the campaign. They weren't like, well, we're a big tent. No, they ignored the guy because he's a freak.
0: Right. Yeah, that is true. Wow.
3: It's just so weird.
0: Yeah.
5: There's something wrong with them. They're cuckoo.
3: Yep.
0: I think it just fits. I know he was speaking about the leaders in Iran, but that kind of fits with that party, too. All right, it's that time. We do it a couple of times a day. Go around the table. It may not be the biggest story out there, but it caught your attention. You want to bring it in. David, what's your story here?
1: I just thought this was really interesting. Netflix's top shows, Bloomberg have this, have been losing 30 to 70% of their audience between seasons 1 and 2. And executives are trying to figure out why. And a lot of people have said, and I agree with this, it's because you have to wait so long between seasons. You can knock out an entire season in a week or a weekend, depending on your schedule and how much time you want to sit in front of the TV. And then you got to wait a long time for the you're not teasing it out. And I saw this stat. I thought this was interesting that, like, the show Lost, for example, which is very popular.
0: Yeah.
1: Fans got 120 episodes of Lost in 6 years. We got 42 episodes of Stranger Things in 9 years. Just to try to put that into perspective. Like, it does. It takes a long time to produce these shows, a short amount of time to watch them, and then you're sort of sitting around waiting.
0: Did they mention the shows that lose so much audience between season 1 and 2? I'm wondering, is it because they weren't very good?
1: Well, I didn't see a comprehensive list. I think it was more of just, like, on the average.
0: Got it.
1: Where, like, a show was really, really popular, and then people kind of forgot about it and then didn't go back to it.
0: Yeah, that is interesting. All right, Scotty, what do you got for your story?
3: We were talking about the Travis Kelce, Taylor Swift wedding and all the invitations that went out. One person that got an invitation did not go, politely declined. And that person, Charles Barkley.
0: Really?
3: Barkley said, I thought it was going to be a big crap show. Said, I love Travis and Jason. I've only met Taylor one time, but yeah, I did get an invite. But I said, well, that's just too much. I want to hang out and play golf. I don't want to dress up and all that other stuff, but I appreciate the invitation. It was really special. It meant a lot to me. He went on to say, I don't go to weddings or funerals, period, the end. Mm. And it's interesting because I brought this up this morning with our pals in Dallas.
0: Mm-hmm.
3: I was on the show with them, and one of the guys said, I don't do that either. I never go to weddings or funerals. And I thought, well, okay. And maybe there's a lot of people like that.
1: Well,
3: that just for whatever reason don't want to go to weddings or funerals.
1: I don't go to weddings unless I'm like really, really forced to. What's that?
0: I'm just laughing because I'm like, okay, are you talking about somebody that you know pretty well?
3: I don't think it matters to him.
0: David, you don't, if you know somebody pretty well?
6: No.
1: If it's like a family member funeral, yes, I'll go pay my respects. But otherwise, no. The wedding, no. I don't care at all.
3: I've known people who can't go to funerals, just can't do it. Just freaks them out too much. Just can't be around death and talk of death or anything.
6: Okay. Are you talking about, again, it's all relative, I suppose, but you're talking about like a brother or sister? You're like, I can't do it.
3: In one case, it was a brother.
6: Well, you need to get over yourself.
3: Who didn't go to his other brother's funeral because he just can't be around it.
6: Whoa.
3: Now, again, what was that just flew by you?
6: That looked like a freaking wasp.
3: I was afraid it was another small bat.
6: Dude, what was that thing?
3: I don't know, but I saw it. It was, yeah, that's a wasp. That's the biggest wasp I've ever seen.
6: Well, there, it's coming around you now.
3: Oh, crap.
1: We got
3: this place.
1: No food. Crap. We got wasps in the studios. Our pets' heads are falling off.
6: I can suspend my story and see if we can take this out.
3: Well, where do you know where it is? I don't know where it went.
6: Well, I don't. Well, I'm going to find it.
3: Maybe it flew up into the ceiling tile. I don't know.
6: Was there a hole in the tile?
3: Well, of course there is.
6: Probably. It's where the bats come in.
3: Son of a gun.
6: Oh, yeah. It's good times, big. Man.
3: I saw your head move, though.
6: It's like, wow.
3: It's like you ducked almost.
6: No kidding.
3: Get hit in the side of the head by whatever that was.
6: All right. Yeah, back in a few right here. Pray for us.
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6: The Markley, Van Camp, and Robbins Show. 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
1: Update, we never did get the whatever it is flying around here. It's pretty big.
0: I don't know
1: if that was a wasp or...
0: I don't know where it went.
1: Like a bumblebee. It just flew right by my head fast.
0: It did. And I saw it, and you jerked your head, and I'm like, what was that?
1: Whoa, because it was coming right at my face.
0: Yeah, that's a wasp. It's one of the largest ones I've ever seen.
1: Yeah, something a little bit bigger than that. We'll keep you updated, though.
0: Some
1: head on a swivel.
0: Primordial ooze in the building.
2: Some demon from hell.
0: Yes. Yeah, who knows?
1: Well, we didn't open the studio door, so it's got to still be in here.
0: I think so.
1: Yeah. Okay.
2: That's comforting.
0: I think that thing could open the door itself.
1: Okay, news update, David Van Camp.
2: This is a crazy story. So this is in Argentina. A student pilot forced to land her plane alone. Why? Because her instructor, Leandro Bertazzo, 42 years old, looks at her in this little Cessna that they're in and says, you know what to do. He opens the door and jumps out. Not wearing a parachute, by the way.
1: Oh, my gosh.
2: Yeah. They're looking into the reasons behind his sudden death. The student does have a pilot's license, but doesn't have a lot of flying hours under her belt. Claimed he opened the plane's window and jumped out.
1: Holy smokes.
2: She still managed to land the plane safely and then called the cops, told everybody what was going on. This guy was a former commercial pilot in Chile. And then he was found dead in a field that the area had marked out as the place he could have fallen.
1: Jeez. I mean, okay. So you're trying to learn how to fly this plane, and you know, I'm sure the guy was confident she could do it.
0: Mm-hmm.
1: And it'd be one thing if it was like someone that kind of knows how to swim, and you're like, "Hey, I'll just throw you in. You can swim now." But this, like, if he had a parachute on, like, "See you later," then you'd be like, "Okay, this is pressure. I can land this." But knowing that the guy just committed suicide,
2: yeah,
1: you'd be so freaked out. Watching that and then have to land the plane? Holy cow.
2: Unless he didn't commit suicide and something else happened in the air.
1: Like what?
2: Like she pushed him out.
1: Whoa.
2: That's why.
1: And then she tells people?
2: Yeah. Cops are investigating. They haven't accused anybody of anything, but they are looking into that.
1: Wow. That is crazy.
2: I mean, those are smaller planes. It'd be kind of hard to figure out how, with all the gear that you've got surrounding you, how to actually, like, shove somebody out, though, so.
1: Yeah. Well, sometimes I'm so naive, I'm like, what do you mean? That she pushed him out? What?
0: Yeah.
1: Wow. Okay, we got to get the Nimrods. Roll it out.
3: When the going gets tough.
4: Damn it, this is too hard.
3: The dumb get dumber.
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3: It's Nimrods in the News on the Martley, Van Camp, and Robbins Show.
4: I love the poorly educated.
1: All right. Nimrod's in the news. We go to the UK, where a mom of three was booted out of a grocery store for her attire. It's really kind of crazy because I'm seeing the picture. Her name is Alexi Galatis. She's 31. She's got three kids. It's the heat wave. It's like 100 degrees in Essex. Okay. So she's got one of those tops where her front is totally covered. Mm-hmm. But it's just a string in the back that ties it together.
0: So the back is open.
1: The back is open just with the tie. And the security guy comes over and says, you got to leave because of your dress. She's like, what's wrong with it? She's like, he said someone can untie your top. Made her leave.
0: Wow.
1: She had to put a sweatshirt and come back on.
0: Oh, my gosh.
1: And that's Nimrod's in the news.
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3: 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It's 9 o'clock from ABC News. I'm Dave Packer. In the past hour, Democrat Graham Platner announcing he's withdrawing from Maine's U.S. Senate race. This follows a new sexual assault allegation, which he denies.
11: In an 11-minute online video announcing he's suspending his campaign, the embattled candidate again denies the allegations against him.
12: The things that have been claimed did not happen.
11: But Graham Platner says the Democratic Party establishment has already moved past him.
12: The bigger donor networks, they have all committed to spending no money in this race if I'm in it.
11: Now, Platner insists as the party moves forward, his movement should lead the way. Maine's Democratic Party intends to hold a convention to choose a new nominee to take on Republican incumbent Susan Collins. Stephen Portnoy, ABC News, Washington.
3: A federal judge in New York today ordered President Trump to pay $5 million to E. Jean Carroll after a jury held him liable for sexually abusing and defaming her, plus another $800,000 in interest from the 2023 ruling. On his last day at the NATO summit in Turkey, the president said that the memorandum of understanding between Iran and the U.S. is done. This after a series of Iranian strikes on ships in the Strait of Hormuz. ABC News contributor and retired Marine Colonel Steve Ganyard.
13: How do you get their attention? And that was something one senior official did say yesterday. It's like they weren't paying any attention. They weren't being serious. They were still shooting drones. We need to do something to get their attention. So boom, with the sanctions back in place, and boom, with some bombs along the coast.
3: Questions about the new Air Force One gifted to President Trump from Qatar and why it left Turkey tonight without Trump headed to the UK.
14: The president said it was to give troops stationed there an opportunity to view the plane, but tonight it is raising new questions about whether security concerns played a factor. The president later departed Turkey on an older model of Air Force One.
3: ABC's Rachel Scott. Dozens hurt in a multi-vehicle accident in Pikesville, Maryland that included a public transit bus crashing into a building. At least 28 people hurt, one seriously. You're listening to ABC News.
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0: Mayor Zoran Mamdani is promising an investigation into the high-rise construction where columns buckled and floors sagged.
1: The city releasing new images today of emergency shoring columns next to a bent steel support. Construction workers installed trusses on 8 separate floors of the former Pfizer headquarters that's now being converted into apartments. The developer added several residential floors on top and has said the columns likely could not handle the extra weight, telling the New York Times this incident is nothing more than a typical construction mishap.
0: ABC's Aaron Katursky. An elderly couple is facing charges after being flagged at the border.
2: Riding in their white 2010 Dodge pickup truck and pulling a box trailer, 80-year-old Luke Bader and his 74-year-old wife Susan stopped at the Border Patrol checkpoint near Falfurrias, Texas. A drug-sniffing dog alerted to the presence of drugs, and agents then found 134 packages containing a total of 345 pounds of cocaine in a hidden compartment in the trailer. According to a federal complaint, the Baders admitted to knowing about the drugs and said they were to be paid between $5,000 and $10,000 to deliver the load to Houston. Jim Ryan, ABC News.
0: World Cup Scotland fans have left a lasting impact in Boston with a $15,000 donation to a children's education charity called the Massachusetts Child. Dave Packer, ABC News.
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13: Well, the president doing a press conference after the NATO meeting and all that stuff. He brought up several times the idea that Iran really wants him dead. And they do. I think he's come to terms with that. And he explained why he's brought that up.
12: Okay.
14: The life of a president is very dangerous. It's 5.2%. You know what a race car driver is? 0.1%. A bull rider, that looks pretty dangerous to me. It's 0.1%. No, it's 5.2% is you don't make it. You should have told me you're an excellent reporter. You should have told me that years ago. Maybe I wouldn't have run. It's a very dangerous profession. No, I'm number one on the kill list for Iran. They're lovely people. I'm number one, so I don't know. I can't tell you that, but I don't really care because I'm doing my job and I'm doing it, I hope, better than anybody's ever done it because we have a country that's hot and really, really successful. But I mention it only because it's on the list. I mean, it came out. There was another list came out yesterday, and I'm number one on. I like being number one on TikTok better, but I'm number one on the list for killing.
9: Whoa. Gosh, never be another one like him.
10: Casey, count that down for us.
9: That's something.
10: Isn't that something?
9: Yes, very much so.
10: Number one on the list. Who puts the list out?
9: I guess they would have that through intelligence.
10: I guess. Well, yeah.
9: It only makes sense.
13: Yeah, they're the Iranians are not exactly, shy about that.
10: Well, no.
13: With all the death to America stuff and during the dead Ayatollah's, I guess, funeral parade, you had people out there saying, kill Trump.
9: Oh, yeah. Yeah. And death to America, all that stuff. You know, we were talking earlier about NATO, the get together, and, you know, Trump saying, stop trade with Spain. We don't need them. I'm done. They're not going to pay their fair share. Everybody else is stepping up. They're not going to do it. And then, you know, people on the left, they'll freak out about that. Oh, you know what that would mean for the price of fill in the blank, everything else. This is part of what he does as far as negotiating to get people to pay up. And you think about all of the pearl clutching over NATO for years and years now from the left. Mm-hmm. And where are we at with it? They're stepping up like they haven't really ever.
13: Yeah.
9: You hear Mark Rutte, the chief, what he happened to say today. Listen to this.
11: I just like the man. I think what he's doing for NATO is great news. President Trump basically achieving what since Eisenhower American presidents tried to achieve, which is to equalize the defense spending between the U.S. and Europe.
9: Yes.
13: That guy is a world-class keister kisser.
10: Yeah, he is.
13: He really is.
10: Yes, he is.
9: Yes. And you know why?
13: Trump's making his job easy.
9: Because that is the most important relationship he has, and he knows it. I mean, all these other people, well, we're not going to be bullied. Well, we're not going to. No, you weren't paying.
13: Yeah.
9: I mean, when you just look at it, you can say whatever you want about Trump and his tactics, fine. But he's gotten results on that. There's just no denying it.
10: There is a man crush there, though.
9: Oh, yeah. Yeah, well. Hey,
10: I love him.
9: Well, I just like the man, and I like what he's done.
10: Yeah.
9: Well, yeah, and then, you know, all the talk of us helping out Ukraine, the deals that have been done, and that war gets very little attention now. Mm-hmm. And I suppose that's because media doesn't see that it's a win for them at all to keep bringing things back up. It's kind of amazing what Ukraine's been able to do.
13: Sure.
9: As far as the drone strikes in Russia.
13: Yeah.
9: And I think Trump had also said something about, if you remember, you know, Biden would have been saying, you know, well, don't use our stuff as far as this with Russia. And we're like, no, go ahead. No, that's fine.
13: Well, that's part of the strategy behind basically laundering the weapons through NATO allies or through European countries. So the U.S. doesn't sell directly to Ukraine. They're selling to, you know, France or Germany, and Germany is giving the weapons. And so then and at that point, it's like, well, if we're not directly supplying them anymore, then, hey, we had nothing to do with, you know, whatever. That oil facility that went boom.
9: Exactly.
10: Yeah, when we get rid of it, we don't know. I mean, they do whatever they want
13: to. We sold it,
10: right?
13: You know.
10: Yeah.
13: Hey, man, it's like if I sell Scott a car and he uses it to run over Jamie, I just sold the car, you know. Yeah.
9: You guys been talking about this when I'm not around? What are we saying here?
13: Oh, I've said too much.
10: Lost the car off. You'll know. Had to cross the street.
9: I thought this was interesting, too, with the whole thing with Iran and, of course, the ceasefire. It was kind of amazing to me that they were even still calling it a ceasefire, but that it seems that's over now. Mm-hmm. And so Fox brought in General Jack Keane to talk about, you know, what was going on. He talked about the terms of the deal that we had in place that it just... Part of it didn't make sense. And this is the other thing that makes me think this is a long-term thing. And maybe we're just trying to keep the oil prices down. Because people close to Trump said he did not want to go down as a Herbert Hoover kind of guy that, you know, made the entire world go through a depression. He didn't want to be that guy. And that's the way it was going with the oil prices. but this was Keane talking about.
15: And I think the reason why the MOU had this ambiguity in it that we all looked at and said, what, that don't make any sense. Remember, the straits would be open immediately. We would release the blockade. But then in the written description of it, in 60 days, Iran and Oman can begin discussions about administration and services with the straits. And that smacked of what? That smacked of giving them some kind of control. It didn't make any sense. But I think the Iranians insisted on that kind of language in there, or there wasn't going to be a deal. Don't know the facts of that, but I'm speculating here. But it just shows you how important this is. That was actually, that ambiguity is in there, in a sense, gives them some leverage here to what they're doing, except for firing on ships. Once they fired on ships, that obviously broke the ceasefire and entered President Trump and the action he's taken here. He is not going to put up with this. And at the same time, we're going to continue to move ships through the straits, which we are doing right as we speak.
9: Yeah. I know oil prices went up, what, like $3-4? That was a couple hours ago.
13: Yeah.
9: You know, what is that going to mean long term? It's not like $100 a barrel.
10: Mm-hmm. No.
9: But as long as you can keep the prices down, and then we see what happens in November.
10: Because, I mean, prices at the gas pump have been going down.
9: Yeah.
10: They have slower than expected, slower than I expected, but going down.
9: Yeah, which is good.
10: Mm-hmm.
9: Okay. Now to Graham Plattner in Maine and that whole mess.
13: Oh, yeah, man. It really is a mess. And it's fun to watch the Democrats panicking over this because, like, not our guy. That we've been spending the last several months saying the Nazi tattoo wasn't a big deal. But he's not our guy. You know, these are these outside rabble-rousers who came in and recruited him. We don't like him. We never even liked him. Never even heard of him.
9: Unbelievable.
13: Simone Sanders, longtime Democrat campaign staffer, worked for Biden, worked for Bernie Sanders as well, ranted about the socialists who recruited Graham Plattner.
9: Oh, my gosh.
16: What they did is they swooped into Maine. Okay, and thought that they knew better than the people in Maine, and that they fielded all of these different people. They looked through, they said hundreds of candidates, and they found this video of Graham Plattner, and they were like, this is the guy. He looks like this is the guy. His story is it. The people who lambast professional political staffers, I think, might need to take a step back. Because a professional political staffer would have had a communications crisis plan. A professional staffer would have done a SWOT analysis. A professional staffer, somebody who had been in the game for a while, would have said, we got to ask some
9: like
16: locals.
9: You?
16: So I do just think that there is this idea that, oh, the establishment was going to pick a candidate, so blah, one blah, rose blah. Up from the dirt. No, baby. Graham Plattner was served up on a platter.
9: Oh, geez.
10: A platter.
9: She's another hack, too.
13: Oh, for sure.
9: They deserve each other.
10: Yeah, but now it's been the tail of the donkey, isn't it, huh?
9: Well.
10: I mean, it's like, well, if a professional would have been. Nobody had a word to say during the tattoo gate, during the other 3,000 or 4,000 things that popped up.
9: And what does it go back to in the very beginning, at least to me? It was Democrats saying, we've lost men. We got to have somebody that represents, like, a regular guy. But, oh, look at this guy. He looks the part.
13: Yes.
9: Hitler tattoo, Nazi tattoo,
10: They don't associate with any regular guys.
9: That's the problem.
10: Tim Walz was a regular guy.
9: That's the problem. That's what I'm saying.
10: Skipping across the stage with his parasol. You know, no, this is not a regular guy.
9: Because if you look at that party, where it was 30 years ago, plenty of regular guys looking out supposedly for other regular guys.
10: Yeah.
9: Families, that sort of thing.
10: Yes.
9: But that party's been captured for years.
10: Yep.
9: And they don't have any relationship with just regular guys anymore. So they see one that might appear to be one. Okay. That's our guy.
10: Regular guys don't want to be around screeching women holding signs.
9: No.
10: We don't want that.
9: No. No. It's something. A little earlier, we got cut off on time for my story. This was unbelievable to me. It's just a quick little rant. Entertainment Weekly. You're familiar with it.
10: Sure.
9: It's been around forever.
10: Yeah.
9: They put out their 25 greatest rock songs of all time.
10: Oh, boy. Here we go.
9: Okay.
10: Yeah.
9: And they said, well, there were a few rules. It had to stand the test of time. It had to be a boundary breaker and pass a rock out in the car test. Mm. Okay. I want to meet the people that put this together. Because I guarantee you they don't know rock and roll.
10: How many Lou Reed songs are on there?
9: Well, who do we always say has to be on there, right? You got to have the Ramones. You got to have the Clash.
10: Yes.
9: Right. That's one of those things. You know, you've got to have some sort of, usually it's a rap artist like Public Enemy.

0: be in the top 25 greatest rock songs. It's Seven Nation Army.
1: Yeah. Gloria from Patti Smith, 1975. Please. Do you even know that song?
2: No, I'm just going to say, I don't even know.
1: You've been
2: know
1: a rock guy forever.
2: I don't know how that goes. No, I don't know that song.
1: London Calling, Clash, gotta be in there.
2: Yeah.
1: Once in a Lifetime, Talking Boneheads, of course. Rebel Girl from Bikini Kill.
2: Unfamiliar.
1: 1993. Mm-hmm. Search and Destroy, The Stooges. Oh, gotta have
2: an Iggy, yep.
1: Now, if it had been Seek and Destroy, Metallica, maybe.
2: Okay, got
1: but not,
2: it.
1: But not that.
0: Yeah. Van Halen's not in the top 25.
1: No, but Nick Cave and the Bad Seeds, gotta be there. Pixies, yes. Kate Bush, yes. You suck! Quit your jobs today, you hacks. The five stories we're watching coming right up.
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13: You know, it's funny, when I think back to what the typical American dinner looked like when you and I were kids, there's usually some kind of meat featured at the center of the plate. Vegetables are there, but often thought of as a side dish. More and more, though, we are coming to realize that a plant-based diet, with little or no meat even, is going to be a healthier way to eat for just about everyone. New study out of the University of Hawaii Cancer Center found that eating a high-quality plant-rich diet that includes whole grains, vegetables, and fruits may prevent cognitive impairment even when people start that diet in their late 50s and 60s. Yeah, it's important to make sure you're getting enough protein, fats, complex carbohydrates. Just because you cut out or even cut back on meat, though, is not a license to eat whatever you want. Focus on

0: eating whole, real foods. I'm Dr. Sanjay Gupta, helping you live a better life.
1: My whole identity had been wrapped up in being a soldier. 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
6: All right, number five, former Milwaukee County Judge Hannah Dugan. Remember her? She's been sentenced to no prison time after she was found guilty of obstructing ICE agents from arresting an illegal alien in a courthouse last year. Remember, she helped him get out the back door.
7: Yep.
6: She has been ordered, though, to pay a $5,000 fine, will not spend any time behind bars, and she's not a judge anymore. Number four, a senior Graham Plattner campaign aide apparently told his team at a meeting today that Plattner would speak to the campaign tonight. And that's according to a person who was on the call. The person described the call as odd and stilted. Number three, related to that Maine Senate race, this is very interesting. The Plattner campaign has sent volunteers a two-question survey with a 48-hour deadline. And the question is, hey, fill this out. One, what message do you have for the Democrat Party? Two, what message do you have for Graham? I'm starting to think he really may just stick it out.
8: He might. I mean, he might. I thought that yesterday a little bit. There was a side of me that went, this guy may not go anywhere.
7: Yeah, I suppose you're right. I did not even consider it. Usually when the pressure comes like this, they bail.
6: What's he got to lose?
8: Political squatter right now.
6: Yeah. Said, he's not we firmly believe that the supporters and volunteers who built this movement deserve to have a real role in any nomination process. If the Democratic Party hopes to harness our movement and avoid disillusioning the supporters who came into the fray because of our movement's policies, it must consult feedback and proposals of people who built and sustained this.
8: Wow.
6: So I don't know if that's like, hey, fishing for, hey, I get to pick the nominee, or if he's saying, hey, a lot of people said Democrats go pound sand. All right, what are we up to now? Number three, war back on with Iran after Tehran launched attacks on trade vessels in the Strait of Hormuz. And number one, President Trump says talks can continue, but as far as he's concerned, that ceasefire's done.
7: Oh, yeah. We'll see what happens later on. So I'm thinking it's happening again. Going to get hit again.
8: Well, lots of things can change. We know this to be true.
7: Yes.
8: I mean, there could be some, 11th hour movement of some kind. But, hey, okay, wait, we're not doing it.
7: I don't know, man. We'll see.
8: But
7: the way
8: I don't know what that can be now. I don't know.
7: Yeah. We'll see. You know, sometimes, you know, you're looking around on different things for the show, and you'll see different news items. You see a headline that, you know, maybe clickbait. And I saw the biggest mistakes you can make on a first date. Well, I'm very thankful I don't have to worry about it.
8: Man.
7: You know?
8: Yep.
7: And I'm just bruising. I'm like, okay, try not to impress someone. You know, just like trying so hard that you're, you know, forgetting about getting to know the person.
8: Right.
7: Okay, fine. That makes sense. Don't turn the conversation into a one-person podcast. You got to ask questions, too. Like, that's pretty basic.
8: Yeah, if you're interested in somebody, yeah, you want to know more about them. Yeah.
7: And then they said a mistake is going to dinner on a first date. I'm like, usually that's where you can talk quite a bit.
8: What do they suggest?
7: Well, it can feel like a long interview. Try mini golf.
8: Mini golf?
7: Hanging out at a farmer's market, or even wandering around an IKEA. fun, low pressure, good distraction. I'm like, where did this come from? Oh, HuffPost. No wonder.
8: I was going to say, they don't, those people don't crap. Date.
7: This is the Markley, Van Camp, and Robin show.
8: I wonder.
7: Yeah, find out if this person reads HuffPost, which I didn't know was even relevant anymore in that world. But anyway, yeah. Don't even go on the date. Save yourself the time.
8: Yeah, no kidding.
7: Well, all right, David, biggest story today?
6: I think that's the kind of thing that Graham Platner's recruiter likes to do. Going to IKEA, there's no pressure.
7: I bet that's probably
6: Plus,
7: true.
6: I need a new
7: and if you don't get this reference and you thought that all of a sudden, like, David's having a stroke or something,
8: no,
7: it's this
9: well,
7: guy.
9: Well, so, I mean, we went through thousands and thousands of prospects. we, you know, through a number of means, you know, assess just a huge amount of people.
8: Golly.
7: Is he goofing on the world?
8: That's what I keep thinking.
7: All right, the Scott Robbins Trifecta News update next.

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10: 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Jamie Markley, David Van Camp, Scott Robbins. Got the Robbins trifecta coming up in just a few. News update, David Van Camp.
11: Well, you were mentioning an interview that suddenly went off the rails. It is a Democrat Senate candidate out of Michigan, Abdul El-Sayed, who is an Islamist, also socialist, tapping into all that. Another nut who's running as a Democrat.
10: Well, every time I've seen a clip of him, it says Dr. El-Sayed.
11: Yeah, and he's not licensed to practice medicine. But he does call himself a doctor still.
12: Like Jill Biden kind of thing?
10: Or? No, a physician. He says physician.
12: He says he's a physician.
10: Yeah. So then you got Mehdi Hasan, who has him on as an interview that's asking him to like clear it up. Do you wish you just would have not done that?
13: You got attacked by your rivals for calling yourself a physician. Not just a doctor, even though you don't have a valid state medical license in New York or Michigan, which apparently is what you need legally to call yourself a physician.
10: Apparently, you've got to have that. Crazy rules. Okay, Mehdi, go ahead.
13: I wish you'd just stuck to calling yourself a doctor, which you are, to avoid all of this controversy and attacks on your physician status.
14: You know, at the end of the day, it's not about whether or not I'm a physician or a doctor. The question is, can you see a doctor? It's not about my education. It's about whether or not your kid gets a good education. So I'm just not spending
13: that's a good
14: time.
13: Line. People would say it's also about, did you tell the truth?
14: Well, I would say that I was the health director for the city of Detroit. I've done more to provide more people health care or eliminate their medical debt than most doctors have done in their practice career.
11: The job of a doctor is not necessarily to reduce your medical debt.
10: No.
11: It's to make sure that everything's working the way it's supposed to. And
10: if it is, I'm going to talk to my buddy that's a doctor. Hey! About these bills, can we get them reduced?
12: Well, that's just nuts.
10: It's like, you are a doctor. Well, yeah, but...
12: Kind of, sort of.
10: What is that?
12: I think I am.
11: I did think it was funny that Mehdi Hasan even was like, hey, that's a good line, but come on.
12: You're not telling the truth.
11: Yeah.
10: Right.
12: Well, in America, you can, well, now you can say whatever you want to say. You are.
10: Yeah.
12: Mm-hmm.
10: There was something else,
12: too. Just don't start operating on people.
10: We hadn't had a chance to get to with all the back and forth, Trump with NATO today. I think a PMS Now reporter tried to ask a question. This was fun.
15: Okay. Go ahead, Red.
16: Now, you said today that countries...
15: You're with who?
16: MS Now.
15: MS Now. That's a failing network. Why would you want to work for them? MS Now, can you imagine? They wanted to get away. They took the name NBC because they were embarrassed by it. Go ahead. Let's go.
11: I think NBC actually took NBC away because they were embarrassed.
12: MS Now. What do you want to work for them for? That's great.
10: Oh, my gosh. That is hilarious.
12: Oh, boy.
10: Okay. So, yeah, I think we're all caught up on that. And as far as Plattner, they're saying there's going to be an announcement later?
11: Well, he's going to be talking to campaign staff, and they have sent out something to the volunteers of the campaign. And...

0: And boy, I don't know. It's a survey, and he's saying, hey, you know, hey, if the Democratic Party hopes to harness our movement and to avoid disillusioning the hundreds of thousands of supporters who came in to the fray because of our movement's policies, it must consult the feedback and proposals of the people who built and sustained this. Because he's been basically saying to the Democrat Party, hey, if you want me to drop out before the Monday deadline, you got to let me pick. And they're saying, well, you know, we're not going to do that. We're going to have an open primary process. And they have until, what, July 25th, I think, to actually name a replacement. But Graham's got the cards right now, and he sent out a volunteer survey. Now, again, these are the hardcore supporters, the people who volunteered to spend their time, their free time, working for him. And the questions are, what message do you have for the Democratic Party? What message do you have for Graham? And I'm wondering, the way I read it, it's not so much about making demands to the party. It sounds like he's getting ready to say, hey, go pound sand. Here are all the people who want me to stay in the race.
1: Okay.
0: So I don't know. I don't think it's a foregone conclusion that he drops out.
1: We'll see what happens there. Vice President J.D. Vance in Milwaukee today. He's talking about fraud. And I know sometimes when we talk about fraud, you wonder, is anything ever going to happen? Some people have gone to jail, which is good. But this is part of what he said today.
2: But you know what's happening way too much is that big corporations and fraudsters overseas are using this program to undercut the wages of American workers. So you know what we're doing in the Trump administration? We're saying no more. If you are trying to take advantage of that visa program, you are not allowed in to the United States of America.
1: Yeah.
2: Today, I'm proud to announce that the Federal Department of Labor has started dozens of subpoenas and investigations into foreign fraudsters who are trying to take advantage of the H-1B visa program. Here's a simple principle, ladies and gentlemen. American jobs ought to go to American workers and not foreign fraudsters, and the Department of Labor is fighting back against it.
1: And so the left will say that was an anti-immigrant speech?
0: Yeah, probably.
3: Oh, you're racist.
1: Yep. And xenophobic.
3: Clearly. Yeah.
1: Probably get that out of that, I would guess. Yes. All right. You ready for your big three,
3: Scott? Yeah, let's go.
1: Here we go.
4: Are you ready?
5: One, two, look them at you.
4: It's the three most important news stories of the day.
6: I hit the trifecta.
4: Well, at least according to Scott Robbins. It's the trifecta on the Markley, Van Camp, and Robbins Show.
1: Every day about this time, Scott Robbins' top three stories helped by his hero.
7: I'm Casey Kasem.
3: Hey, Casey. How's the summer treating you? Good?
7: Good.
3: All right. Good to hear.
7: I'm ready. Three.
0: Okay. All right. Number three, a railway conductor fired because he loves America too much.
3: Yeah. Conductor of at Tennessee's famed, what's that noise? Okay. Incline Railway was shockingly fired for proudly celebrating American Independence Day after some very thin-skinned tourists took offense. Well, Jack Peterson, the now sacked operator of the, what's it, 131 years that this thing's been around, Lookland Mountain in Chattanooga, wish the American passengers, hey, it's July 4th, Happy Independence Day, to the very few Americans in here, and there weren't a lot, there were a lot of tourists, Happy Independence Day, he told the passengers. Now, it would have been okay if he probably would have stopped there, but he added on to the rest of you, welcome to the greatest country on the face of the earth, and if you disagree, well, you can leave. Well, some pair of people on there didn't take kindly to what he was saying, and they went to his boss and his bosses, and they heard it and said, you can't be saying that kind of stuff, Jack. We got to let you go. And they did. They fired him.
1: Just for that?
3: Yeah. He got canned. Because you know why?
1: Why?
3: Because some of the people felt unsafe.
1: Oh, goodness gracious.
7: Now, on with
3: That's
7: the
3: all you got to say.
1: Wow.
3: I felt unsafe.
1: Well, you should see a therapist for that.
3: Mm-hmm. Now, they did say, if you got that take, that's fine, but you can't say it while you're at work with people on an incline train.
0: Why not?
1: Well, if you're a visitor, this is the greatest country on the face of the earth, and if you don't like it, you can get off the train.
3: Get out.
1: Okay. Scott Robbins, trifecta, top three of the day, up to number
7: two.
0: Number two, Miami news anchor. Well, there was a crackdown because of some photos.
3: Yeah, Miami TV news executive ripped his staff for acting like social media influencers instead of journalists after an anchor's bikini vacation post prompted an internal crackdown of what he called cringeworthy online behavior. Vice President of WPLG, Bill Potvey, told his staff he's been fed up with what he described as foolish nonsense appearing on employees' social media accounts. I have emailed numerous times about this over and over again in the past, but we're going in the wrong direction. Case in point, somebody by the name of Janice Fernandez was on vacation, and there were several, and I mean several, photos of her prancing around in a bikini. And he's had enough. Saying you can't do this. We need to be taken seriously as journalists. And this is a slap in the face. So he's warned them not to do it. He didn't cite her specifically. He said more than one person has done this. We're not going to do it anymore. Now, considering that most of these journalists were hired because of the way they look, I find this fascinating.
1: This is Miami.
3: Yes.
1: Okay.
3: And she is very attractive, and she is very attractive in her bikini prancing around.
6: She's a former Miss Miami.
3: That's exactly right.
6: She's a pageant girl, dude.
3: Yes.
6: They didn't hire her for her journalism chops.
3: That was the rest of the story, yes. Yes.
1: So, but did they ever make it clear to her before this? Hey, no bikini pics?
3: He said he has mentioned it before to them, and she did it anyway. And some other members of the staff have been doing it, apparently, and he doesn't want any more of it.
1: Wow. Can't wait to see what comes out of that. David, from the news business.
3: Yeah, I was just going to ask David that question.
1: Just something you ever had to crack down on?
0: Thank
1: anybody
0: God,
1: going
0: no.
1: bikini?
3: Radio.
1: I mean,
3: <honestly.
1: laughs> Oh, my gosh. Usually, I mean, the people that run the station...
3: Yeah.
1: They just want ratings more
3: right.
1: times than not.
3: Maybe if she did the cast in the bikini, that would be one thing.
1: But you're not supposed to do the photos.
3: I guess not. It's too, okay. It's too naughty, and we want to be taken seriously.
0: The photos that were shared, they're not risqué. She's just in a bathing suit.
3: She's in a bathing suit. That's a very attractive woman in a bathing suit, yes.
1: Yeah.
6: Wow. And the countdown doesn't stop.
3: She's in the water and
6: the
3: stuff.
6: Top.
3: You know, it's...
1: Scott Robbins, trifecta, top three of the day.
3: Yes.
1: Yeah.
7: And finally, one.
0: Oh, well, we have another example of government-funded booty bumping.
3: What? Health Canada has given one Toronto community center over $1 million to allow people to perform booty bumping. I didn't know either. The art of booty bumping involves a participant mixing drugs, usually meth or cocaine, with water. And to avoid distasteful shots, inserting the liquid into their derriere with a syringe, not attached to a needle.
1: Oh, whoa.
3: It's called booty bumping, and apparently it's much safer than injecting it directly into your veins. So they have given the grant to this to this community center to provide this service for the junkies.
1: Oh, my gosh.
3: Yeah. I never heard of this before.
1: So right up the...
3: With a needleless syringe.
0: It's a drug enema, and the basically the thinking behind it is that you avoid the needles and sharing needles and things like that,
3: right?
0: And also because of all of the like blood vessels and capillaries up there,
1: it
0: hits your system faster.
3: They call them harm reduction kits right now for
0: harm
3: booty
0: reduction.
3: Bumping.
0: Mm-hmm.
3: As one of their funded services of over $1 million a year.
7: I ain't going to stand for it.
1: Well, yeah. Boy.
3: No, I'm glad David was here for that one because I had not even... I didn't know this existed even. I know
1: apparently,
3: guys used to shoot stuff into their eyeballs.
1: What?
3: Yeah, that used to be a way of doing drugs.
1: Shoot it into your eyeball?
3: Yeah, because it went into your blood vessel.
1: Had you heard of that, David?
0: Yeah, but I think that's fallen out of favor because you can't
3: get it for the booty. Instead.
0: You can't get as big of a dose in there,
3: right?
1: Golly.
0: Well, also I remember it was a thing a long time ago, right around the time I was in college. I didn't do it, but I remember the news stories about it where like guys would get alcohol poisoning at frat parties because what they would do is they would soak like tampons in Everclear and then my gosh.
1: Mm-hmm. Oh. Yeah, apparently.
3: What's wrong with just drink?
1: Right?
0: Just drink.
1: Yeah.
3: Right.
1: Also known as plugging.
0: Yeah.
3: Oh, gosh.
1: And something else I don't even know if you can say.
7: And there you have it.
1: Oh, boy.
3: I'm just going to stop you right there.
1: Well, you brought it up. I'm just trying to figure out a thing.
3: I tried apparently to dance around this as much as I possibly could.
1: Yes.
3: But the government's paying that. Only in Canada, right?
1: Of course.
3: I say that.
0: Oh, no, it happened in Seattle and Portland, too.
3: Of course it did.
1: Okay. Boy, oh boy, we got pantsless guy breaking into an apartment. Nimrod's in the news and a news update coming up.

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9: Thought it was interesting. Meghan McArdle, I don't always agree with what she has to write, but I find her writing interesting nonetheless. And I think she hit the nail on the head with this Graham Platner thing and what the project has been for progressives all around the country. And she writes, so John Mulaney, the comedian, had a bit years and years ago that Trump was a poor person's idea of a rich person. And okay, it was a hilarious bit about the excesses of Donald Trump. And it was supposed to be a dunk, but actually described his political appeal, she writes. Dems, trying to tap that same populist energy, instead selected a rich person's idea of a poor person. And that's absolutely true. And they did it with Fetterman, too.
10: Yeah,
8: yes, that is true. And it's going down in flames. All right, we got to get to Nimrod. This is a good one.
11: When the going gets tough.
12: Damn it, this is too hard.
11: The dumb get dumber.
13: All right, Dean.
11: It's Nimrod's in the News on the Martley, Van Camp, and Robbins Show.
14: I love the poorly educated.
8: All right. Nimrod's the News. We go to Coral Gables, Florida, and I like the way the story starts. A pantsless man illegally entered two Coral Gables apartments that have been left unlocked early Sunday.
10: Unlocked?
8: Yeah, that's Nimrod-y right there.
10: Yeah, you don't want to do that.
8: But Noah Dutzer, who's 26, allegedly entered a woman's apartment while she was out. She was alerted by a neighbor who said he heard footsteps coming from her apartment because she's not there at the time. She's out late. She checked her in-home security cameras and saw Dutzer had been inside her apartment for hours, touching his genitals on her couch and filling a cup he had with him with her Fireball whiskey.
9: Oh, come on. Hey, not the Fireball.
8: Oh, yeah.
10: Yeah, man.
8: Dutzer rummaged through the victim's sofa, went in and out of her bedroom, and walked in and out of her apartment multiple times before sleeping on her couch. One of the times he left that apartment, he goes to this other apartment, goes in, and is using his phone's light in the bathroom, and then goes into a bedroom. Guy goes, hey,
10: because
8: he's pantsless. He has no pants on. He's like, get out of here. And he's like, my bad, my bad. Finally, the cops show up, arrest the guy. My bad. Drinking. Man, oh, man. That's Nimrod's in the News.
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19: From ABC News, I'm Dave Packer. He still denies allegations of sexual assault, but tonight, Maine Democrat Graham Plattner has stepped down as the U.S. Senate nominee.
20: As he announced his intent to depart from the race, the embattled candidate insisted the allegations against him aren't true.
21: This is all false.
20: In an 11-minute online video, Graham Plattner defiantly said the decision to suspend his campaign was effectively made for him by the party establishment.
21: It is a system that is built structurally to make sure that movements like ours cannot flourish.
20: Maine's Democratic Party will now hold a convention to choose a new candidate to take on incumbent Republican Senator Susan Collins. Stephen Portnoy, ABC News, Washington.
19: On his way home from the NATO summit, President Trump addressing the newest strikes in Iran, saying they've been hit hard, and he said the ceasefire is over. And
22: win it very quickly. It's another way of doing it. We have many ways we can win, but we've already won militarily. They have very little left, and they want to make a deal so badly, they called a little while ago, they want to make a deal so badly.
19: In Houston, a march tonight after the ICE shooting death of undocumented immigrant Lorenzo Salgado Araujo Tuesday after a confrontation with ICE officers. ABC's John Quinones.
23: ICE claims the man was evading arrest and that his car ran into another ICE vehicle. Araujo's family, though, says he was simply on his way to work. He was a construction worker. He was on his way to pick up some workers. And that he had spent decades in this country pursuing the American dream for his three sons. Some of them went to college. They're American-born sons.
19: Dozens of people hurt in a multi-vehicle accident in Pikesville, Maryland. It included a public transit bus. Baltimore County Fire Chief Joe Dixon.
24: It appeared to be about a dozen vehicles. And we have a bus, a mass transit vehicle, into a building.
19: At least 28 people hurt, one seriously. 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
25: 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I've been surfing here since I was a kid. 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
19: The parasitic infection cases in Michigan is nearing 1,000. No deaths are reported, but health officials say that they still don't know the source of the cyclospora infections. New numbers find those with Affordable Care Act health plans will pay more next year.
27: Public filings show 77 insurers who provide coverage through the Affordable Care Act are proposing a second straight year of double-digit premiums. On average, premiums that'll be 14% higher. The companies cite mounting health care costs and the recent expiration of enhanced subsidies for the higher premiums. The people hit the hardest will be those who don't qualify for financial help. A recent Georgetown University analysis shows many of them have seen their costs double or even triple, and those costs will go up even more next year.
19: ABC's Sherry Preston. The International Monetary Fund has downgraded its outlook for the world economy this year, pointing to the disruption to the flow of oil. But fallout from the war in Iran is being partially offset by investment in artificial intelligence and other technologies. The FIFA World Cup final will feature a halftime show headlined by Justin Bieber. Is it too late now to say sorry? But it's a star-studded lineup that also includes Madonna, Shakira, BTS, and Burna Boy. Venezuelan conductor Gustavo Dudamel will lead the PS22 chorus, a choir of elementary school students based in Staten Island, New York. The 11-minute halftime performance will take place during the final outside New York on July 19th. Dave Packer, ABC News.
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4: Political report. We'll get into that with her coming up here in just a bit. But first, we're going to start off with our go-to guy, U.S. Marine Corps Intelligence Officer, retired former Deputy Director for Intelligence for the Joint Chiefs of Staff. He is now a professor of practice and a director of government relations for the national intelligence community at Coastal Carolina University. This is the man who knows all and tells some. Mark Chandler, welcome back to America at Night. Thanks for joining us.
5: McGraw, thanks for having me again. I greatly appreciate it.
4: You got it. You're such a great resource for us on days like today. In the United States, we found out again, President Trump ordered more bombings today. And you make a point to notice where the bombs are falling. And you say that you can tell quite a bit as to what is being bombed and why. Take us through what you've noticed these last 2 days.
5: Well, what I look at for the last 2 days, McGraw, is I see that we're sending a message to Iran to stop harassing, stop attacking ships going through the Strait of Hormuz. So this is, I don't want to characterize it as a tit-for-tat operation, because these last night's operation and what I see developing tonight are more extensive than what we had going 2 weeks ago. So we're sending a much stronger message. We're going after military targets all along the coast that the Islamic Revolutionary Guard Corps, the IRGC, the sites that they're using to attack those ships, we're going after them very extensively. So we're hitting command and control. We're hitting their launch sites, their storage sites, some naval small craft vessels that are scattered throughout this area. So what we're doing is telling Iran to stop attacking. We are not escalating this to an all-out attack on Iran or the Iranian leadership, as far as I can tell, as we're talking right now.
4: Because your point is, if they went for different targets, that would mean something else and they'd be sending a different

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13: It's professional.

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1: All right. Got some news tonight. President Trump headed home from Turkey, and apparently he is returning on the old Air Force One. His new plane that was a gift from Qatar that they spent $400 million on, the new Air Force One, for some reason, and it's insinuated by President Trump that for security reasons, they are not taking the Qatari-donated Air Force One back to the United States, but instead taking the older, two decades old Air Force One back across the Atlantic Ocean to the United States. A very odd story. I'm not even going to begin to speculate, but he was asked today at the news conference after the NATO summit, and he said that he was going to be taking, gave some question about the Qatari donated Air Force One. He wants to show it around Europe. But he also told the crowd, I'm number one on the kill list for Iran. I really don't care because I'm doing my job. He says, I'm also number one on TikTok, but I'm number one on the listing for killing. And so it's sort of insinuated. I mean, Turkey, right, very close to Iran. Maybe they thought it was just a safer method. But, yeah, that calls into question, what's the president doing running around on an Air Force One that's not as safe as the old Air Force One? I thought that's why they spent the $400 million to make it as safe as the other Air Force One. Why would the one Air Force One be more safer than the other? Isn't the president in danger? I mean, he was almost assassinated in Butler, Pennsylvania. He doesn't have to go to Turkey to feel not safe. So seems like an odd story. That also, you know what, that's a classic example of, and I'm not going to speculate, but it sure does seem like they think they know, but they can't report it, or they don't know, but they suspect a reason why, but they're not telling us. All they're telling us is the fact is that he's taking the old Air Force One home. So we'll keep an eye on that story. Hey, we are officially out of time. Stay right there. Hour number two, first of all, hour number three, open phone calls. Don't forget voicemails. We love the voicemails. When we're not on the air, when you're out and about, you wake up in the middle of the night, you have a thought, you want to give us a call, the phone number is the same, 1-844-2-McGraw. It's the same for voice phone calls in the open phone segment, text messaging, and if you want to leave us a voicemail, 1-844-2-McGraw. Stay right there. The lost founding father is exposed the next hour. Our executive director is Tom Dallek, filling in for Alex. Our engineer tonight is Richard Good. I'm McGraw Milhaven. This is America at Night on Westwood One.
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8: From ABC News, I'm Dave Packer. Graham Plattner suspending his campaign, the main Democratic nominee for Senate, stepping down after a new sexual assault allegation surfaced. Plattner, in a video statement released tonight, spoke about his potential replacement.
9: The next Democratic senator for Maine needs to belong to the people of Maine. They need to reflect the will and the values of the people of this state.
8: Maine Democrats to hold a convention to pick a new candidate. The crucial race could determine control of the Senate. New strikes on Iran. President Trump returning from NATO's summit in Turkey on Air Force One.
10: We just hit him very hard. And I say we hit him 20 to 1. Every time they hit us, we're going to hit him 20.
8: The strikes coming after Iran hit three ships in the Strait of Hormuz. A federal judge fined former Wisconsin Judge Hannah Dugan $5,000 and cited her, but spared the 67-year-old prison time for helping a Mexican defendant out of her courtroom to evade ICE agents. Dugan's lawyer, Jason Luzak.
11: He certainly made the right call in not sentencing Judge Dugan to prison. She's lost so much throughout this process.
8: Dozens of people were hurt in a multi-vehicle accident in Pikesville, Maryland, that included a public transit bus. Baltimore County Fire Chief Joe Dixon.
12: We did have one individual that was transported via air by Maryland State Police. That would be the most significant injury that we have on scene. Most of the injuries right now, we believe, were minor injuries.
8: Kentucky Senator Mitch McConnell still recovering from a serious emergency medical incident at his home 3 weeks ago.
13: His office hasn't said much. The statement that they continue to refer us to came out last week. It says, quote, Senator McConnell appreciates the outpouring of support he's receiving while he continues his recovery in the hospital. It goes on to say McConnell, quote, continues to improve and is working closely with his staff, and it goes on like that, but it doesn't elaborate on his condition.
8: ABC's Jay O'Brien.
13: Still be in the hospital.
8: You're listening to ABC News.
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8: A new study in the medical journal BMJ Oncology finds 40% of women with ovarian cancer are only diagnosed after an emergency room admission. That leaves patients three times less likely to catch the disease early when it's still in the curable stage. The government warns developers of autonomous technology.
16: Federal regulators are calling out recent incidents where autonomous vehicles interfere with operations by police and first responders. Instances include self-driving vehicles blocking the paths of ambulances and firefighters during emergencies and driving in active police scenes during an arrest. NHTSA's administrator writing a letter to developers of the self-driving vehicles calling it unacceptable, adding autonomous vehicles that can't safely interact with first responders is a danger to the general public. The agency now calling on developers to immediately resolve the issues. Michelle Franzen, ABC News.
8: The Federal Trade Commission and several attorneys general have secured a right to repair settlement with Deere and Company, requiring that they only allow people to fix their own equipment. The HBO comedy Hacks leads this year's Emmy Award nominations in the comedy category with a record-breaking 24.
17: Oh, no! I was never dead. Hallelujah!
8: But the HBO drama The Pitt leads all nominees with 25. It stars take four of the seven supporting actress nominations. Other shows recognized this year include The Diplomat, Abbott Elementary, All Her Fault, and The Testaments. Dave Packer, ABC News.
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1: His campaign, and he released an 11-minute video tonight announcing that he's stepping back and stepping down, and still denies all of the allegations in every way, shape, or form, but basically saying, I can't go on. They've pulled the establishment has pulled the report, pulled their support. The money has dried up, and he's basically didn't say this, but said that, you know, for the betterment of America, I'm dropping out. But if you take away one giant step back, and you read his social media rants where he said things like black people don't tip, the rumors about the other women, the Nazi tattoo, even before this allegation of rape, for a lot of people, it would have been a bridge too far. But because he had style, he was in your face, he was a good speaker, he inspired you, the Democratic Party looked past all of those things. I thought we were going to 10. No? 10:08. What are you playing the music for? Am I hearing the music? Why am I hearing the music? There we go. Thank you very much. Turn the music off. All right, good. The Democratic Party was right enamored with this guy. Yeah, 10:08. Yeah, 10 minutes and 8 seconds. It's 8 minutes after the hour. I got time, right? No, we're correct. No, I'm out. Do I have to break? I'll break. Stay right there. Sorry, we got our signals crossed. Stay right there. We're going to talk about the lost founding father. We'll do that next on America at Night.
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1: Well, are you ready for a yarn? 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Jesse, welcome to America at Night.
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0: 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You can also sign up for the text messages each and every day. We not only tell you what's coming up on tonight's show, but we also tell you who was on last night's show. So a lot of people were complaining they didn't get a chance to write it down, or they were listening intently, and so we have a record of it. Just text your phone number to 1-844-2-McGraw. Alex will send you a link. Sign up for the link and you'll get the daily texts. Can't be any easier than that. Phone calls, text messages, voicemails. We're out of time tonight, but the big story tonight, and more on this in the next coming days, is that the U.S. military says it has concluded the latest round of strikes against Iran. It was an effort to degrade their ability to attack commercial ships in the Strait of Hormuz. American forces struck around 90 Iranian military targets, including air defense systems, drone and missile storage sites, logistics infrastructure all along the coast, so says U.S. Central Command. My question is, why didn't they do this earlier? But that's just me. Iranian's top negotiator in the talks has accused the U.S. of bullying and violating its promises. Isn't that rich? He says, to be clear, hit and you'll be hit, he wrote on social media early Thursday morning. The Strait of Hormuz will only open under Iranian arrangements, not American threats. That is the top Iranian negotiator in the talks. So it sounds like we have a memorandum of misunderstanding. Never really took hold, never really was followed through. Iran agreed to it and then immediately began to break their threats and argue what it actually said and didn't say. President Trump held a news conference saying that they're reasonable people. We should negotiate with them. We trust them. They deserve some ballistic missiles to keep, right? It was a strange thing to say. Now he's calling them all sorts of names. So a real reversal by President Trump over the last 30 days. All right, that's going to do it for us. We're back tomorrow night with a whole new host of shows. Our executive director is Alex Hinton. Our engineer tonight is Richard Good. I'm McGraw Millhaven. This is America at Night on Westwood One.
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8: From ABC News, I'm Dave Packer. CENTCOM says they've completed an additional round of strikes against strategic targets in Iran. President Trump.
9: We just hit them very hard. And I say we hit them 20 to 1. Every time they hit us, we're going to hit them 20.
10: The president's saying that recent Iranian attacks on ships in the Strait of Hormuz signaled the end of the ceasefire. Graham Plattner announcing he's suspending his campaign and will withdraw from the ballot in Maine's Senate race, one of the most closely watched in the country as Democrats seek to take back control of Congress.
11: Plattner had gone underground since a former girlfriend accused him of sexual assault, which he denies.
12: This is incredibly difficult because I know that some will think it's an admission of guilt, and it most certainly is not.
11: Now the Maine State Democratic Party accusing Plattner of essentially holding them hostage by demanding a say in who takes his place on the ballot.
10: ABC's Jay O'Brien, a father killed by ICE agents in Houston, Texas. ICE saying Lorenzo Salgado Araujo was in the U.S. illegally and tried to ram an officer's vehicle, his family disputing that account. ABC's John Quinones is in Texas.
13: Araujo's family says he was on his way to the construction job that helped him put three sons, all U.S. citizens, through college.
14: He did not deserve to die. He did not deserve to be reduced to a headline of Mexican man shot and killed by ICE. He deserved to live a quiet life as Lorenzo Salgado Araujo, a husband, a father, and a job creator for dozens of men who also wanted the American dream.
10: The preliminary hearing continues Thursday in Utah for the man accused of killing conservative activist Charlie Kirk. Prosecutors Wednesday unveiled surveillance video, which they say shows Tyler Robinson limping at Utah Valley University before the shooting. They claim the limp was caused by the rifle hidden inside of his pants. Robinson has not entered a plea. The hearing will determine whether the case moves to trial. 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
10: Death toll from Venezuela's earthquakes has risen to 3,811. Another 6,400 people were rescued. An Idaho woman who said her twins died after being vaccinated is now facing murder charges in their deaths.
17: 23-year-old Andrea Shaw has been indicted by a grand jury in Idaho, accused of suffocating her 18-month-old twins in May of last year. After they died, she appeared on an online show produced by an anti-vaccine group founded by Health and Human Services Secretary Robert F. Kennedy. On the show, Shaw claimed her twins got sick and died after getting vaccinated. But Shaw has now been arrested by Boise police for allegedly murdering her babies. She could face a death penalty if convicted. Her attorney claims Idaho prosecutors will not be able to prove their case. Alex Stone, ABC News.
10: A day after a cargo jet disappeared over the Arabian Sea, authorities found the wreckage.
18: 5 crew members still missing amid serious questions about what caused the plane to go down so abruptly. The Boeing 737 flying from the United Arab Emirates to Karachi, Pakistan late Tuesday with 5 crew members on board, but an hour into the flight, the pilot reporting problems with the plane's navigation system.
10: ABC's Gio Benitez. A San Francisco Bay Area company has launched 3 satellites into space that will form a new wildfire detection system. FireSat is designed to catch wildfires faster and provide firefighters with more detailed information about conditions on the ground. Dave Packer, ABC News.
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2: 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Something I was not aware of until you and I started working together. There are so many people that suffer with two different sized feet jammed into the same shoe.
3: Yeah, absolutely, Steve. 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We see it all the time when we measure both feet. And we often kind of acknowledge that, hey, did you realize your right foot is bigger than your left? 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
3: Yeah, nope. We do it all the time, and we have a lab that can accommodate that.
2: Ted Shoe and Sport. 115 Main Street, downtown Keene, and tedsports.com.
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3: Yeah, absolutely, Steve. 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And we often kind of acknowledge that, hey, did you realize your right foot is bigger than your left? 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
2: That's something not everybody knows. 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But Right. That's not the case.
3: Yeah, no, we do it all the time, and we have a lab that can accommodate that.
2: Ted Shoe and Sport. 115 Main Street, downtown Keene, and tedsports.com.
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3: From ABC News, I'm Dave Packer. CENTCOM says they've completed an additional round of strikes against strategic targets in Iran. President Trump.
4: We just hit them very hard. And I say we hit them 20 to 1. Every time they hit us, we're going to hit them 20.
3: The president's saying that recent Iranian attacks on ships in the Strait of Hormuz signaled the end of the ceasefire. Graham Platner announcing he's suspending his campaign and will withdraw from the ballot in Maine's Senate race, one of the most closely watched in the country as Democrats seek to take back control of Congress.
5: Platner had gone underground since a former girlfriend accused him of sexual assault, which he denies.
6: This is incredibly difficult because I know that some will think it's an admission of guilt, and it most certainly is not.
5: Now the Maine State Democratic Party accusing Platner of essentially holding them hostage by demanding a say in who takes his place on the ballot.
3: ABC's Jay O'Brien, a father killed by ICE agents in Houston, Texas. ICE saying Lorenzo Salgado Araujo was in the U.S. illegally and tried to ram an officer's vehicle, his family disputing that account. ABC's John Quinones is in Texas.
7: Araujo's family says he was on his way to the construction job that helped him put three sons, all U.S. citizens, through college.
8: He did not deserve to die. He did not deserve to be reduced to a headline of Mexican man shot and killed by ICE. He deserved to live a quiet life as Lorenzo Salgado Araujo, a husband, a father, and a job creator for dozens of men who also wanted the American dream.
3: The preliminary hearing continues Thursday in Utah for the man accused of killing conservative activist Charlie Kirk. Prosecutors Wednesday unveiled surveillance video, which they say shows Tyler Robinson limping at Utah Valley University before the shooting. They claim the limp was caused by the rifle hidden inside of his pants. Robinson has not entered a plea. The hearing will determine whether the case moves to trial. You're listening to ABC News.
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3: The toll from Venezuela's earthquakes has risen to 3,811. Another 6,400 people were rescued. An Idaho woman who said her twins died after being vaccinated is now facing murder charges in their deaths.
11: 23-year-old Andrea Shaw has been indicted by a grand jury in Idaho, accused of suffocating her 18-month-old twins in May of last year. After they died, she appeared on an online show produced by an anti-vaccine group founded by Health and Human Services Secretary Robert F. Kennedy. On the show, Shaw claimed her twins got sick and died after getting vaccinated. But Shaw has now been arrested by Boise police for allegedly murdering her babies. She could face the death penalty if convicted. Her attorney claims Idaho prosecutors will not be able to prove their case. Alex Stone, EBC News.
3: A day after a cargo jet disappeared over the Arabian Sea, authorities found the wreckage.
12: Five crew members still missing amid serious questions about what caused the plane to go down so abruptly. The Boeing 737 flying from the United Arab Emirates to Karachi, Pakistan, late Tuesday, with five crew members on board. But an hour into the flight, the pilot reporting problems with the plane's navigation system.
3: ABC's Gio Benitez. A San Francisco Bay Area company has launched three satellites into space that will form a new wildfire detection system. FireSat is designed to catch wildfires faster and provide firefighters with more detailed information about conditions on the ground. Dave Packer, ABC News.
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0: Hey, it's Steve Hamill with Ted McGreer from Ted Shoe and Sport, 115 Main Street in downtown Keene. Something I was not aware of until you and I started working together. There are so many people that suffer with two different sized feet jammed into the same shoe.
1: Yeah, absolutely, Steve. And it isn't just a length issue. We see it all the time when we measure both feet. And we often kind of acknowledge that, hey, did you realize your right foot is bigger than your left? But it can also be a width issue. Somebody who has a bunion, a prominence, and they think that their shoe is going to stretch out, and it just doesn't. So we have a lab in our back room. We can punch out shoes. We have pads. We have shims. We do this every day, all day, to kind of accommodate both different size feet. And we have brands that will get us two different size shoes if that need be as well.
0: That's something not everybody knows. The assumption's there that if you buy a pair of shoes, they both have to be the same size. But right. That's not the case.
1: Yeah, nope. We do it all the time, and we have a lab that can accommodate that.
0: Ted Shoe and Sport. 115 Main Street, downtown Keene, and tedsports.com.
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4: From ABC News, I'm Dave Packer. Maine Democratic Senate candidate Graham Plattner, who denies allegations of sexual assault, now says he's getting out of the running ahead of Monday's deadline to take his name off of the ballot.
5: In an 11-minute online video announcing he's suspending his campaign, the embattled candidate again denies the allegations against him.
6: The things that have been claimed did not happen.
5: But Graham Plattner says the Democratic Party establishment has already moved past him.
6: The bigger donor networks, they have all committed to spending no money in this race if I'm in it.
5: Now, Plattner insists as the party moves forward, his movement should lead the way. Maine's Democratic Party intends to hold a convention to choose a new nominee to take on Republican incumbent Susan Collins. Stephen Portnoy, ABC News, Washington.
4: President Trump says a memorandum of understanding between Iran and the U.S. is over. This is the U.S. launched a second day of heavy strikes on Iran after ships were targeted in the Strait of Hormuz.
7: We attacked Cargo Island last night. We knocked out a piece. I said, don't touch the oil because maybe we'll take over Cargo Island. You know, we may take over Cargo Island. There's not a thing they can do about it.
4: The president returning to the U.S. after 2 days of meetings at the NATO summit in Turkey, speaking aboard the new Air Force One plane gifted from Qatar. President Trump insisted there's no security issue with the jet, that despite the fact that he flew the old Air Force One from Turkey to the U.K.
8: Were you aware of any credible threat by Iran against Air Force One?
7: Well, I have a threat all the time. I'm number one on their list before you. But if I go, you go.
4: And we're now hearing from sources that the Secret Service urged the plane swap out of an abundance of caution amid the escalation with Iran.
9: ISIS never welcome here!
4: A protest march and rally in Houston Wednesday night over the ICE shooting death of an undocumented man Tuesday. They accused Lorenzo Saldago Araujo of attempting to evade arrest.

0: Hey, it's Steve Hamill with Ted McGreer from Ted Shoe and Sport, 115 Main Street in downtown Keene. 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

0: Welcome back. You're with America in the Morning. It's now 26 after. A pioneer in black hair care products has died. Correspondent Donna Warder has a look at the legacy of George Johnson Sr.
1: George E. Johnson Sr., a pioneer in black hair care, has died at age 99. Johnson's multi-million dollar business was the first black-owned company to be listed on the American Stock Exchange. He and his wife Joan started Johnson Products in 1954 on Chicago's South Side after securing a $250 loan, grew into a hair care empire with products like Afro Sheen and Ultra Sheen. Johnson Products was sold in 1993 to a pharmaceutical firm in a deal worth more than $60 million. I'm Donna Warder.
0: Two staff members of the U.S. men's soccer team were suspended by FIFA from Monday's round of 16 game. Correspondent Marcela Sanchez explains.
2: FIFA has not explained why it suspended team manager Sam Zapatka and U.S. Soccer Federation Vice President of Security Frank Pennell from Monday's round of 16 game against Belgium. Zapatka has worked for the team since

0: 2015 and has been the team's administrative manager since 2020. The U.S. Soccer Federation didn't give a reason either on Tuesday, other than to say the suspensions were not related to the successful effort to have forward Folarin Balogun's one-game red card suspension lifted. The 25-year-old striker was allowed to play on Monday after FIFA lifted his suspension following President Trump's intervention on his behalf. The U.S. was eliminated from the World Cup with a 4-1 loss to Belgium. I'm Marcela Sanchez.
1: It was on this date in 1955, Rock Around the Clock by Bill Haley and his Comets became the first rock and roll single to hit number one on Billboard's pop charts. America in the Morning for Thursday, July 9th, 2026 is produced by Alexander Hinton. I'm John Trout. This is Westwood One.
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0: This is America in the Morning from Westwood One. I'm John Trout. Coming up this half hour.
1: A federal judge says writer E. Jean Carroll can be paid the $5.8 million. I'm Lisa Dwyer.
2: Public outcry after another shooting involving ICE in America. I'm Clayton Neville.
3: Cases of cyclospora have topped 1,000 in Michigan and Ohio. I'm Ed Donahue.
4: AI training too good to be true? It probably is. I'm the new old tech guy, Chuck Palm.
5: At least 35 European lawmakers calling for an investigation of FIFA President Gianni Infantino. I'm Jennifer King.
0: Back after these messages.
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0: It's 5 till. Welcome back. You're with America in the Morning. In a story we've been following this week, after buckling support columns caused fears of a partial building collapse in New York City, correspondent Julie Walker reports the high-rise has been stabilized.
1: A 37-story building under construction in Manhattan is said to be stable after support columns buckled Tuesday, prompting fears of a partial collapse, forcing evacuations around 42nd Street on the east side. Buildings Commissioner Ahmed Tegani.
2: I can say right now that the building is stable. It has not moved since we started monitoring it.
1: The old Pfizer headquarters is being converted to a residential tower with an addition added on when workers saw columns on 21 buckling.
2: We feel confident in the emergency plan that we have now to make it stable.
1: Drexel University engineering professor Abby Aguirre says they need to find the cause to fix the issues, which include reinforcing the columns.
3: Was it the design engineers, fault? Was it the construction workers? Did they cut something they were not supposed to cut? Did they remove a member they were not supposed to remove?
1: Julie Walker, New York.
0: He's made a list of the Emmy nominees and checked it twice. Here's correspondent Kevin Carr.
4: On Wednesday, the Television Academy announced the nominations for the 78th Primetime Emmy Awards, with HBO Max coming out on top. The medical drama The Pitt received the most nominations with 25, including Best Drama and Best Lead Actor for Noah Wiley. The Pitt hopes to repeat these top-tier awards from last year. Not far behind in nominations was the final season of Hacks with 24, including Best Comedy and Best Lead Actors for Jean Smart. This is a record number of nominations for a single season of a comedy. Apple TV also garnered a slew of nominations, including 19 for its horror comedy Widow's Bay and 18 for its other freshman show, the genre-bending Pluribus. Many popular shows were ineligible for nominations, like HBO Max's hockey romance Heated Rivalry, which was financed by a Canadian company. Others like Cape Fear, House of the Dragon, The Vampire Lestat, Dutton Ranch, and The Bear aired outside of the eligibility window. As in the past, cable and streaming dominated the nominations. HBO Max had 122 total, Netflix had 111, and Apple TV had 87. By contrast, the traditional broadcast networks ABC, CBS, and NBC's nominations each totaled in the 30s. The Emmy Awards will air on September 14th, hosted by Mariska Hargitay. I'm Kevin Carr.
0: America in the Morning for Thursday, July 9th, 2026, is produced by Alexander Hinton. I'm John Trout. This is Westwood One.
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8: From ABC News, I'm Sherry Preston. Another round of airstrikes against Iran early today, and Iran responding by targeting Gulf Coast countries. The strikes coming hours after President Trump said the memorandum of understanding on the ceasefire was over. The president back at the White House from the NATO summit, getting there, however, not on the new Air Force One.
9: Sources say the Secret Service urged the president to depart Turkey in the older Air Force One instead of the new jet as a safety precaution amid escalating tensions with Iran. The new plane, donated by Qatar, reportedly does not have the same defensive capabilities. Trump denied security concerns were behind the switch.
8: ABC's Jacqueline Lee. Maine Senate candidate Graham Plattner releasing a video statement saying he is stepping aside in the race after allegations of sexual assault from a former girlfriend that he denies. However, the calls had been growing for him to withdraw.
10: Now comes the question of who will take over in the fight to unseat longtime Republican Senator Susan Collins. Former Logger and Maine State Senator Troy Jackson has already jumped into the race. Outgoing Governor Janet Mills, who ran against Plattner in the primary, could re-enter as well.
8: ABC's Sophie Flay. There were protests in Houston overnight against the ICE-involved fatal shooting of an undocumented man who had been living in the United States for 35 years, working construction most of that time. His family is calling for an independent probe into exactly what happened.
11: Lawmakers and his family all say that the administration cannot investigate itself, and the outrage has really stretched beyond Houston. Mexican President Claudia Sheinbaum now says that she's preparing to take new legal action against the U.S. They're demanding a full investigation into this.
8: ABC's Armando Garcia. Singer Bonnie Tyler has died. Her chart-topping power ballad Total Eclipse of the Heart came out in 1983. She earned 3 Grammy nominations. You're listening to ABC News.
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8: The family of 18-year-old Nolan Wells in Mississippi is calling for an unbiased investigation into his death over the 4th of July in the popular vacation spot of Horn Island, Mississippi. Ben Crump represents the family. It appears that Wells drowned, but Crump says...
15: We're going to have an independent autopsy. We have investigators talking to witnesses that have no alignment or no allegiance to the state. And that's important.
8: Federal safety regulators are warning self-driving car companies to fix a growing problem: autonomous vehicles interfering with first responders during emergencies. Here's ABC's Dave Packer.
16: The National Highway Traffic Safety Administration is telling self-driving vehicle developers to improve the way their cars respond to emergency scenes. The agency says it's documented cases where autonomous vehicles drove into active incidents, blocked ambulances and fire trucks, or failed to recognize flashing lights, traffic cones, smoke, and other warning signs. The agency says those failures put both first responders and the public at risk. Officials plan to meet with autonomous vehicle developers later this month to hear how they plan to solve the problem. Dave Packer, ABC News.
8: Another heat dome on the way for another part of the country. The Southeast will see triple-digit heat indexes. Charleston, South Carolina, Savannah, Georgia, looking at heat indexes today. It could be up to 115 degrees. I'm Sherry Preston, ABC News.
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18: Good morning. WKBK News Time is 6:05. Keene officials gave downtown businesses and residents a closer look at what's ahead during Wednesday's Coffee and Hard Hats meeting as the downtown infrastructure project prepares for its first visible phase. Beginning Monday, Liberty Utilities will start replacing aging gas mains around Central Square. Crews are expected to work weekdays from 7 to 5 for a little more than 3 weeks. Parking along the west side of Central Square will be temporarily unavailable during the project, but officials say spaces will reopen at the end of each workday whenever possible. Sidewalks are expected to remain open, and most traffic impacts will involve lane shifts, although the West Street slip lane will close for several days at a time as work progresses. Downtown businesses are expected to remain open throughout construction, and you can read more details about the project at mykeennow.com. The Keene Planning, Licenses, and Development Committee has backed plans for this year's Pumpkin Festival, clearing the way for the event to return October 17th. Because of ongoing downtown construction, the festival will shift its layout toward Railroad Square, with the Pumpkin Tower, family activities, and entertainment relocated to help spread visitors throughout downtown. The committee also voted to formally express its support for Keene State College while delaying any action on possible restrictions for concentrated kratom products until city staff complete additional research. Yellow Bell Cafe reopens today in downtown Keene with a soft opening under new ownership. The breakfast and lunch spot at 45 Main Street has been closed since March and is now owned by former kitchen employee Chris McAtee. Much of the cafe's familiar menu is returning, with plans to add dinner service once a liquor license is approved. Business news and sports are next. WKBK News Time is 6:07.
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18: Oil prices rose and stock markets dropped in shaky trading worldwide after President Trump raised doubts on Wednesday about the temporary truce in the war with Iran. The S&P 500 lost 21 points and will open at 7,482. The Dow Jones Industrial Average dropped 576 points and begins trading this morning at 52,348. And the NASDAQ gained 51 points and opens at 25,870.
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18: The Boston Red Sox are riding a 5-game winning streak after shutting out the Chicago White Sox 5-0 Wednesday night. Boston's pitching staff turned in another strong performance, holding Chicago to just 4 hits over the first 7 innings. The Red Sox offense got going early with a 2-run third inning and added 3 more runs later in the game. Boston has now won 10 of its last 12 games and continues to build momentum. The Boston Bruins are adding some new pieces to their roster ahead of the upcoming NHL season. Boston acquired forward J.J. Paterka in a trade with Utah, giving him a chance to play alongside star David Pastrnak on the Bruins' top line. The team also added defenseman Will Borgen in a trade with the Rangers and brought back defenseman Connor Clifton on a 2-year deal. The moves are part of Boston's effort to strengthen the lineup moving forward. And World Cup action comes to Gillette Stadium in Boston today, with Morocco and France meeting in the quarterfinals at 4 p.m. WKBK News Time is 6:09.
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2: Partly cloudy today, highs 81 to 84. Partly cloudy through tonight, low 65 to 68. Partly sunny tomorrow at afternoon, scattered thunderstorms, highs 82 to 85. Partly sunny Saturday, highs 80 to 83. And a mainly sunny sky Sunday, highs 80 to 83. I'm meteorologist Joe Shaka from the WKBK Weather Center.
18: It's 59 degrees outside our West Keene studios at 611. 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

0: It's the band Go West, the ultimate optimist, king of wishful thinking. Absolutely a great idea. You don't get what you want unless you work hard. And wishing a little bit helps too. Good morning, my neighbors. Man, is it nice. If I had thought this out, I would have done my show outside today. I don't know how that was going to happen or how it would work, but it's just really, really, really nice out this morning. It is a Thursday. It's the ninth day of July in the year 2026, and we're all waking up together on WKBK's Good Morning Show. I'm Dan Mitchell, Kelsey in the News Center, Joe in the Weather Center, and a gaggle of folks joining us between now and 10 o'clock this morning. It is really, really gorgeous out there. Nice day yesterday. Today, beautiful too. One of the 2 days picked as the best days of the week weather-wise. So no worries, no umbrellas, no sweatshirts. You can whatever you need to do, anything you want to do outside today, you're going to be able to do that. We'll confirm it all with the forecast in a moment coming up in 90 minutes. Our live weather with Joe Sciacca. And you can call in and ask questions. We had some good questions for Joe yesterday and people wanting their very own personalized weather forecast. We understand that. You'll have that ability a little bit later on. Song and artist contest coming up for you in 25 minutes. It's a pretty good song. It also is a top 10 song. For those of you that will be familiar with it instantly, I'm sure you know all of the lyrics. You're going to have to be fast this morning because I think it's pretty easy. Our song for the Song and Artist Contest, a Swamp Bats prize pack is what we'll be giving away when we play Song and Artist in about 25 minutes. We'll see how you do. Have that number in speed dial so you're ready to go, 603-357-1290. An hour after that, Joe is live with us on the line again to talk about the weather forecast coming up at 8:10 Thursday morning. Swamp Bats update. The coach is going to be here, Sean McKenna, along with Kevin Watterson. We'll update you on the team's work this week. They had a doubleheader earlier in the week on Tuesday, lost both of those games, and they lost again last night. So the last time Sean was here, they were on quite a win streak, and he kept saying, you know, we're going to go on a heater. We're going to go on a heater. Well, they did, and then they didn't. They can try to turn things around later on tonight. We'll talk about it, what's going on in the field and the playoff prospects and the like. This is the last month. Of course, it's only June and July that we get to have the Swamp Bats in town. And then August as part of the playoffs. You got to get out there if you haven't been to a game yet. Coming up, you have a chance to see the Swamp Bats at home on Saturday, which is cool. A nice home game on a Saturday. And they're also playing home on Sunday. And you have a chance because that'll start early because it's a doubleheader. Anyway, the guys will explain all of that to us at 8:10. Also, the Old Farmer's Almanac and a brand new, never before seen, heard, or read, hot off the presses, Monadnock Moment History Lesson with Alan Rumrell. Fun with food at 9:10 as we take you on a culinary journey with our very good friend, Luca Paris. And that is your Thursday morning. It is the eighth day of July. Today, by the way, is National Dimples Day. Whether they appear on your cheeks or some other part of your body, you can celebrate dimples today. I don't have any dimples. My kids have dimples. I don't have any dimples. I know that just sounded like nipples. Dimples. I said dimples. So it's National Dimples Day, and it's also National Sugar Cookie Day. Simple, buttery, and utterly timeless sugar cookies. Big part of Americana and delicious food. Great when dipped in milk. I wasn't the biggest fan. I mean, if there's a plate and you have a choice of a chocolate chip cookie or a sugar cookie, which one are you going to take? See? But they're still delicious. And again, dipped in milk. Just a couple of news notes because even though the 4th of July was last weekend and we had the big celebration here in town, I mean, Monadnock 250 and the whole country celebrated, the anniversary is actually all year round. We've been going. So it marked the occasion on July 4th. And now you still can celebrate and think about over the next 8 years, if you think about it, what was going on with the Revolutionary War and what happened following the Declaration of Independence. On this date in 1776, the Declaration of Independence was read out to the members of the Continental Army in Manhattan. George Washington orders the Declaration of Independence to be read out to the members of the Continental Army in Manhattan while thousands of British troops were on Staten Island preparing for battle. You talk about getting your troops geared up for the fight, letting them know that officially the United States was going to be on its own. The original 13 colonies. Also on this date in 1795, financier pays off the national debt accrued during the American Revolution. Financier James Swan wrote the check. What do you think? How much do you think it was, the debt that was accrued during the American Revolution? It was $2,024,899, the cost of the Revolutionary War. And James Swan paid it off for the country. Also on this date in 1850, President Zachary Taylor died after eating raw fruit and iced milk. The president died. Vice President Millard Fillmore assumed the presidency. That's not the only thing he died from, right? 1868, the 14th Amendment to the Constitution is ratified, guaranteeing African Americans full citizenship and all persons in the United States due process of law, the 14th Amendment. 1893, also the first successful open heart surgery happened in America. And by the way, they didn't use anesthesia. In 1893, heart surgeon Daniel Hale Williams performed the first successful open heart surgery in America. Surgery performed on a patient who had a stab wound to the heart. And it doesn't say in my little story here why they didn't use anesthesia. That had to hurt. A couple of big news stories. ABC News will again be talking about this coming up in about a dozen minutes or so. The United States is launching new airstrikes against Iran, and Tehran responded by targeting some of the Gulf countries. So we'll have an update on that. Also, up in Maine, the Maine Democratic Party has voted to hold a convention now that Graham Plattner has officially announced he's dropping out of the U.S. Senate race. Hasn't filed the paperwork yet, though. He's got to do that by Monday. He's accused of sexual assault by a former girlfriend, denying the allegations, but facing pressure to quit. He did an 11-minute announcement online last night. We'll let you hear some of that coming up in just about 30 minutes or so. Here in town later today, one of our two senators, U.S. Senator Maggie Hassan, is going to be in Keene touring a newly opened apartment complex built on the site of the former school in Keene, the Roosevelt School. She'll be up on Washington Street later on today to help open it up and tour it and highlight federal housing investments here in the city. That'll be about 1:30 later on this afternoon. She'll be up on Washington Street. Let's update you on what's going on out there weather-wise. 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
2: Partly cloudy today, highs 81 to 84. Partly cloudy through tonight, lows 65 to 68. Partly sunny tomorrow at afternoon, scattered thunderstorms, highs 82 to 85. Partly sunny Saturday, highs 80 to 83. And a mainly sunny sky Sunday, highs 80 to 83. I'm meteorologist Joe Shaka from the WKBK Weather Center.
0: Thanks, Joe. Appreciate it. 59 right now, and it's just gorgeous. A little bit of a breeze, nice clear sky, no humidity. It's awesome. Rain does return a little bit tomorrow. The weekend again, too, is going to be very much like what we've had the last couple of days. So make your plans. A lot of things happening. We'll run through the list of some of the things that's happening later on this morning. And of course, tomorrow, don't forget, it's Friday and we have our good news segment. Right after the 8 o'clock news, you can dial us up at 810 and let us know what's going on with your group, your club, or your organization. We're always happy to do that. New Hampshire State Police say nearly 70 people were arrested during statewide enhanced enforcement initiatives over the 4th of July holiday in the Granite State. Additional patrols were present between Friday and Monday. During the initiatives, state police say they conducted nearly 1,600 traffic stops. Those resulted in 659 speed citations and 59 citations for distracted driving. They were actually ticketing people that they saw

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1: You were operating under the influence, driving a car, meaning you're in a boat, but you can lose your driver's license if you get caught doing that, too. So they were definitely out and about, state police, and we appreciate that over the long holiday weekend. I heard Kelsey mention this, too. Some Granite Staters are going to be on the field when Morocco takes on France at Boston Stadium down in Foxborough this afternoon. Special Olympics New Hampshire and other New England Special Olympic athletes are going to be the flag bearers for the start of the game today. It begins at 4 o'clock. It's going to be an awesome game. And special thanks and kudos to New Hampshire Special Olympians. They're going to get to carry the flag for while the whole world is watching the World Cup matches. That's pretty cool. It's 25 and a half past the hour. Kelsey's going to be with us here in just a moment. Your local news. We're going to check in with ABC News. What's going on Wall Street? Down day yesterday and a lot of uncertainty, especially when it comes to oil prices because of the resuming war with Iran. We'll check that. And after sports and weather, a chance for you to win Song and Artist Contest coming up.
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5: Beachgoers are being reminded to check in with lifeguards before entering the water this summer. WMUR-TV reports New Hampshire's Chief Lifeguard, Patrick Murphy, says lifeguards can help identify dangerous conditions, including rip currents, and point swimmers towards safer areas. The state currently has about 50 lifeguards stationed across New Hampshire beaches. Special Olympics New Hampshire athletes will be part of the pregame ceremony today when Morocco takes on France in the World Cup quarterfinals at Gillette Stadium in Boston. WMUR-TV reports the athletes will serve as flag bearers before the match, which begins at 4 p.m. Now let's get the top world and national news from ABC News.
6: ABC News, I'm Sherry Preston. The U.S. and Iran exchanging airstrikes overnight. The United States hitting what it says were military strikes. Iran targeting Gulf Coast countries, including Bahrain, home to the Navy's Fifth Fleet. Maine Senate Democrat Graham Plattner stepping aside in the Senate race. Here's ABC's Jay O'Brien.
7: Plattner had gone underground since a former girlfriend accused him of sexual assault, which he denies.
8: This is incredibly difficult because I know that some will think it's an admission of guilt, and it most certainly is not.
7: Now the Maine State Democratic Party accusing Plattner of essentially holding them hostage by demanding a say in who takes his place on the ballot.
6: The death toll from the Venezuelan earthquakes now stands at more than 3,800, but thousands are still missing. Bonnie Tyler, whose chart-topping Total Eclipse of the Heart has over a billion streams, has died. She was 75. She had been hospitalized in Portugal. This is ABC News.
4: The WKBK News continues. Here's Kelsey Johnson.
5: The veterans support organization, Swim with a Mission, known as SWAM, is hosting events across New Hampshire this weekend. Saturday is the fundraiser opener, Open Water Swim, across Newfin Lake. There are still spots available if you would like to take that plunge. Sunday in Salem, there's a free family event at Salem's Tuscan Village beginning at 2. SWAM co-founder Phil Taub says one of the highlights will be demonstrations by the Navy SEALs.
9: We've got everything from fireworks at the Tuscan Village to demonstrations from the Navy SEALs jumping out of helicopters. Their canines are going to be there doing demonstrations. They're going to parachute in. We have so much stuff for the kids. So if you want to meet the Navy SEALs, Sunday, July 12th at the Tuscan Village, opens at 2 o'clock, goes all the way until fireworks at 9 o'clock.
5: Taub spoke with Dan Mitchell Wednesday morning on WKBK's Good Morning program. For more information on SWAM and their weekend events, visit swam.org. 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
13: Nicole Murray with your money now. Shares of AstraZeneca fell as much as 9% after a late-stage clinical trial for an experimental heart disease failed to meet its target. The medicine, called Why Now, did not reach its main goal of reducing deaths and recurrent heart-related emergencies over 140 weeks compared to a placebo. The stock is on track for its worst day since 2020. Shares of LuxShare Precision Industry fell more than 5% in their Hong Kong trading debut after the Apple supplier's multi-billion dollar initial public offering, the largest this year in Hong Kong. The company raised just over $3 billion. PitchBook data says that Apple accounts for approximately 70% of LuxShare's revenue. Google broke a search record thanks to the World Cup International Soccer Tournament. The Alphabet-owned company said the World Cup is driving a record in queries per second for Google's search product. Google added that it specifically saw historic highs in queries after Argentina defeated Egypt in the World Cup. Futures are mixed as tensions rise in the Middle East. That's your money now.
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5: The Boston Red Sox are riding a 5-game winning streak after shutting out the Chicago White Sox 5-0 Wednesday night. Boston's pitching staff turned in another strong performance, holding Chicago to just 4 hits over the first 7 innings. The Red Sox offense got going early with a 2-run third inning and added 3 more runs later in the game. Boston has now won 10 of its last 12 games and continues to build momentum. The Boston Bruins are adding some new pieces to their roster ahead of the upcoming NHL season. Boston acquired forward J.J. Paterka in a trade with Utah, giving him a chance to play alongside star David Pastrnak on the Bruins' top line. The team also added defenseman Will Borgen in a trade with the Rangers and brought back defenseman Connor Clifton on a 2-year deal. The moves are part of Boston's effort to strengthen the lineup moving forward. And World Cup action comes to Gillette Stadium in Boston today, with Morocco and France meeting in the quarterfinals at 4 p.m.
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6: Partly cloudy today, highs 81 to 84. Partly cloudy through tonight, lows 65 to 68. Partly sunny tomorrow at afternoon, scattered thunderstorms, highs 82 to 85. Partly sunny Saturday, highs 80 to 83. And a mainly sunny sky Sunday, highs 80 to 83. I'm meteorologist Joe Shaka from the WKBK Weather Center.
5: It's 60 degrees outside our West Keene studios at 637. 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

Huge, huge hit. As much as I depend. Very popular artist in the late 70s. Very unusual voice. I didn't know this until I read it this morning, how her voice became this way. It's not natural. A very gravelly tone. Bonnie Tyler has passed away. She was only 75 years old. We know that her health had been failing, so the inevitable has happened. But after an operation to remove vocal cord nodules in 1977, she was ordered to rest her voice. But one day, she screamed in anger, permanently altering her voice and lending it to the sounds of songs like that, Holding Out for a Hero, and, of course, Total Eclipse of the Heart, which we all heard about a gazillion times the last time we had the full lunar eclipse here in the United States. Very, very talented. She was born in Wales in 1951. That's Bonnie Tyler. She was 75 years old. 6:39, speaking of music and music history and the knowledge of music, it is time right now to play the Name the Song and Artist contest. And I teased this about 30 minutes ago when I first signed on the air. This is an easy one. So don't wait. What I'm telling you is put down your coffee and get your phone out and get ready to dial 603-357-1290. Should be in speed dial anyway. If you or anyone in your household, if you haven't won anything in the last 30 days or a prize valued at $600 or more in the last year, and you're at least 18, then you can play. We give you 10 business days to pick up your prize. You can do that here tomorrow at the radio station. You can have your prize in time for the weekend, and you'll want to do that. Because we have a Swamp Bats prize pack, including four any game tickets. So you can use the tickets for Sunday. You can use the tickets for they're playing home on Saturday. We're going to talk about Swamp Bats coming up with Kevin and Sean, the coach, at about 8:10 this morning. But in addition to that, you also get a calendar and a T-shirt and more of the prize pack worth about $100 for the defending NECBL champion, Keene Swamp Bats. All you have to do is name the song and the artist. I'll play just two little notes, and you'll know this. I'm telling you, you'll know this. And then we'll let it rip. All right? You know what that song is, right? Phone lines are open. Good luck.

0: Remember this song, right? Huge song. MTV had just come out. 603-357-1290, the number to dial us up. Let's get our winner. You're on the radio. Good morning. Can you name both the song and the artist?
1: Naked Eyes, Something There to Remind Me.
0: Naked Eyes. Do you have, like, all the records of Naked Eyes?
1: I do not.
0: Come on! What? That's the right answer. What's your first name?
1: Guy.
0: All right. Hey, Guy, that's a great job. Did you have to look that up, or did you remember it?
1: The name, the TARDIS I had to look up.
0: Yeah, because, yeah, you know, there's, I know, Naked Eyes, you know, they actually had four hits. Their other big hit, close to top 10, was the song Promises, Promises, which was actually a pretty good song, too. And this was a very popular song, I think, in part thanks to MTV vocalist Pete Byrne and keyboardist Rob Fisher, an English, what they called, New Wave, a New Wave band. Guy, congratulations. I know you know where we are. Come on by, grab your stuff, your Swamp Bats prize pack. It includes four any game tickets. You could use those for the weekend if you want. Guy, great job. Have yourself an awesome Thursday.
1: Thanks, Sam.
0: All right, talk to you soon.

0: Whoa. So there you go, Naked Eyes. Their other hit was this one. I mentioned Promises. And this was a number 11 hit. Guy, the winner, smartest caller of the morning. Tomorrow we'll play Brain Waker Trivia. Same time, give you a chance to win a nice prize. Never had a doubt. Sounds very, very, very 80s. Not sure why this was considered new wave, but... 6:45, time to check the weather forecast and all the details of the weather this half hour. 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
2: Partly cloudy today, highs 81 to 84. Partly cloudy through tonight, lows 65 to 68. Partly sunny tomorrow at afternoon, scattered thunderstorms, highs 82 to 85. Partly sunny Saturday, highs 80 to 83. And a mainly sunny sky Sunday, highs 80 to 83. I'm meteorologist Joe Shaka from the WKBK Weather Center.
0: And we just have a lovely morning. Tons of sun out there. It's nice and dry. It's calm. It's cool. You can go for your run, your jog, take the dog for a little walk this morning. You're going to enjoy it. It's only 60 degrees right now in town, too, so it's nice and comfortable. WKBK, you're on the radio. Were you calling for trivia or just to say good morning?
3: Well, just to say good morning.
0: You're up early.
3: A quick question.
0: Yeah.
3: A friend of mine wanted to buy some Italian or French bread. And at the market, she couldn't find it. And I thought about it. You know, I've never seen it. Where would you get it?
0: Where would you get a loaf of French bread?
3: French bread or Italian bread?
0: I do know that right at Market Basket over in the bakery, they have very often very fresh loaves that are still nice and warm. But that
3: she went and they supposedly they didn't have it.
0: Well, they might have sold out already. I don't know. There are a couple of the good local bakeries right here in town, too. There's one on Emerald Street, and they make fresh bread. You could check that out. I know, and I think they probably sell them individually. But, you know, we talk a lot about B-Bakes, and they serve their sandwiches on their own fresh-baked baguettes. And you may be able to get a nice fresh baguette right down on Washington Street, too. You know, so that those are a couple of recommendations as far as Italian bread, other bakeries. And I know that you'll find that you probably earlier in the morning at Market Basket. But you know what? I'll also ask Luca about it. Luca's coming up, as you know, at 9:10, and we can get his opinion on that.
3: Excellent.
0: Yeah. Now you made me hungry, Joe. See, cause that's now you made me hungry. Not man. That's one of the things Lee and I have been talking about, that when we retire or get older, when we have a little more time, is maybe get into baking bread a little bit. And we've talked about all my kids make their own sourdough, and they're really into making their own sourdough. It's kind of a thing, right? And doing that, because when it's hot out of the oven, when it comes out, man, nothing better. Made me hungry. Thanks, Joe. 6:48, top news stories of the day. The latest with the... resumption of the war between the United States and Iran. President Trump in Turkey at the NATO summit yesterday. More on what he's had to say about that. And Graham Plattner is out. At least he says he's going to be out. Has to file the paperwork by Monday so Maine Democrats can replace him on the ballot. We'll let you hear part of his 11-minute announcement yesterday. That's coming up in our top news stories, WKBK.
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1: And to at least get to this part of the song, right? I haven't listened to this in a while. And crank up my Who's Greatest Hit CD this weekend. ABC News on the way. About 8 minutes. Top news stories and what they're working on. The United States has launched new airstrikes against Iran and Tehran, responding by targeting Gulf countries. The exchange of fire threatens the interim deal intended to help end the war in the Middle East. Back-and-forth attacks have repeatedly threatened the ceasefire, but Thursday's appeared bigger all around. Sirens sounding at least 3 times in Bahrain. Missiles targeted Kuwait and Qatar. The strikes came hours after President Trump said recent Iranian attacks on ships in the Strait of Hormuz signaled the end of the fragile ceasefire and threatens to escalate the conflict if they don't stop. That raised concerns that the region could tip back into war that would engulf several countries and could halt energy shipments once again through the Strait of Hormuz. President Trump has announced at a NATO summit in Turkey that the U.S. is going to allow Ukraine to manufacture Patriot air defense systems. The decision marks a significant shift, as the U.S. had previously resisted taking this on. This is some of what the president said about that yesterday while in Turkey.
2: The company that makes them, which is building now 4 plants, you know, all of our companies will be able to do this in 2 to 3 months. If you order a Patriot, now you have to wait a long time for them. Same thing with Tomahawks. We have a lot of certain equipment, but with they call it the elite equipment, and you don't need elite equipment necessarily for a war. But so one of the things we're going to be talking about is we're going to give a license to you to make Patriots. That's pretty cool, right? This way you can't complain that we're not giving them enough. It's a make them yourself.
1: By the way, defense contractors were unaware of that announcement and that would be taking place. And by the way, just put everything in place and be able to build their own. That would take years for that to happen. Also, during that press conference with the president sitting next to Vladimir Zelensky from Ukraine, he was asked about a meeting and maybe Zelensky meeting Putin in Moscow. And is that still off the table?
2: President Putin said, I would love to meet in Moscow. And I said, I don't think, you know, I have to put myself in this position. I don't know that he'd go to Moscow. Maybe he would. Would you go to Moscow?
3: It's difficult. There are a lot of Ukrainian drones there. That's right. It's dangerous.
1: That was a great answer, Vladimir Zelensky, saying, no, I don't think I'll go to Moscow because there are too many Ukrainian drones right now there. That was a great answer. The potential unraveling of a fragile truce between Iran and the United States has renewed anxiety over fuel prices. It's raising concern that gas prices could go up again if sustained fighting keeps oil tankers from traveling through the Persian Gulf. Oil prices rose to their highest point in weeks after the president declared the ceasefire over. The president spoke after Iranian attacks on commercial ships in the Strait of Hormuz. And the main Democratic Party has voted to hold a convention now that Graham Platner has announced that he's going to drop out of the U.S. Senate race. Platner, accused of sexual assault by a former girlfriend, denies the allegation but faced pressure to quit. The party plans to select a replacement with potential contenders already showing interest. Platner has until July 13th for a new candidate to be considered to drop out of the race. He actually has to file the paperwork and apparently hasn't done that quite yet. What he has done, though, is talked about it, making the announcement last night online.
4: Hey, everyone. It's Graham Platner here. I think as many of you know, over the past couple days, I have faced some very serious allegations, and I just want to make it clear, this is all false. The things that have been claimed did not happen. It's not real. What we have accomplished here, you made possible. The people of Maine, the volunteers, the voters, the grassroots donors, and I have all the faith in the world that we could win if we could continue to harness that. But the brutal political reality is that they are going to take everything away from us. Those in power who have the ability to do so are using these allegations as an excuse to take away all of the things that we need to run a campaign. We are going to lose our ability to fundraise. We are going to lose our ability to access voter data. We are going to lose all of the things that any campaign needs on the basic level simply to function. Larger organizations, the national level party, the bigger donor networks, they have all committed to spending no money in this race if I'm in it. They would rather see Susan Collins win than have me be the next senator from Maine. We believe that for the movement to continue, it can't be me. And for that reason, we are suspending campaign operations. This is incredibly difficult because I know that some will think it's an admission of guilt, and it most certainly is not. We're not doing it because of the allegations. We're doing it because of the structures that are being taken away from us by those in power. It needs to be open, transparent, and democratic. It needs to be reflecting the will and the values of the people that built this movement, the people that showed up on June 9th. People in D.C. need to stay in D.C. Decisions should not be made in back rooms by people in places of political power. Party apparatchiks are not the ones to make these decisions. These decisions need to be made in the open by the people of this state, the people who got us here.
1: Lastly, that was Plattner talking about the process and the Maine Democrats, which will have 2 weeks to find a person to replace him on the ballot. He wants the people of Maine and only the people of Maine to make that decision, which I think he's got a good point there, too, because, you know, there's a lot of conversations happening in D.C. about it right now. More from ABC News on the way next. 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
8: From ABC News, I'm Sherry Preston. Hours after President Trump said the memorandum of understanding with Iran was over, a new round of bombings in the Middle East.
9: New U.S. strikes hitting Iran, the second in 24 hours, according to a U.S. official, adding the U.S. targeting coastal radar sites and anti-ship missile locations after President Trump declared the ceasefire over. Posting on Truth Social, this is in retribution for yesterday's bombing of ships by Iran. If it happens again, it will get much worse.
8: ABC's Jacqueline Lee, the president back at the White House following the NATO summit. He did not fly there in the new Air Force One, though, as a safety precaution amid escalating tension. He took the old Air Force One, which has a stronger defensive capability. Graham Plattner out of the Maine Senate race, and Democrats are now looking for a replacement Here's ABC's Jay O'Brien.
10: Democratic voters like Kat Beatty of Bangor, Maine, saying the opportunity to beat incumbent Republican Senator Susan Collins is slipping away.
11: So disappointed. I thought this year we would finally get Susan Collins out of office, and now we didn't vet our candidates, and now she's going to win again, and it sucks.
12: Maine's Democratic Party now has a little over 2 weeks to pick a new nominee. There's no roadmap for that process, but at least five would-be candidates have already raised their hands.
8: Blattner continues to deny recent sex assault allegations leveled against him. Calls for an independent investigation following the ICE-involved shooting death of an undocumented immigrant in Houston. His family says he was not trying to ram officers with his vehicle, as ICE contends. Her most famous song has a billion streams, and the video has been watched a billion times on YouTube.
13: Once upon a time I was falling in love, now I'm only falling apart.
8: Solar Eclipse of the Heart has been played countless times during solar eclipses. Bonnie Tyler has passed away at the age of 75. You're listening to ABC News.
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8: The death toll from the double earthquakes in Venezuela, now more than 3,800 people. However, says ABC's James Longman, who has just returned from there.
16: Thousands more are missing. The country has relied almost entirely on foreign emergency assistance, like the $310 million from the U.S., as well as rescue teams to help find survivors. But they, like most international teams, are now gone. And while aid is still coming in, many areas are still without power, water, or food.
8: Another heat dome over a swath of the country. The southeast will be feeling those triple digits today. North Charleston and Savannah could see heat indexes once again of 115 degrees. Palm Beach International Airport is no longer President Donald J. Trump International Airport. It's what it'll be called from now on. Travelers like Jill Kripke say she doesn't think President Trump is a good example for the country, so she will boycott.
17: I think it's a joke, and I'm going to fly in and out of Orlando from now on. To get to my destination.
8: However, other travelers like Terry Kaiser say it's exciting to have a president in their backyard. And as to people like Kripke,
18: I think they're crazy. They want to get on I-95 and drive an hour south or 2 hours north. They go right ahead, but you know what? Just because of a name change to change your airport, come on.
8: Palm Beach International has officially begun transitioning its airport codes from PBI to DJT. I'm Sherry Preston, ABC News.
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20: Good morning. WKBK News Time is 7:05. Keene officials gave downtown businesses and residents a closer look at what's ahead during Wednesday's Coffee and Hard Hats meeting as the downtown infrastructure project prepares for its first visible phase. Beginning Monday, Liberty Utilities will start replacing aging gas mains around Central Square. Crews are expected to work weekdays from 7 to 5 for a little more than 3 weeks. Parking along the west side of Central Square will be temporarily unavailable during the project, but officials say spaces will reopen at the end of each workday whenever possible. Sidewalks are expected to remain open, and most traffic impacts will involve lane shifts, although the West Street slip lane will close for several days at a time as work progresses. Downtown businesses are expected to remain open throughout construction, and you can read more details about the project at mykeennow.com. The Keene Planning, Licenses, and Development Committee has backed plans for this year's Pumpkin Festival, clearing the way for the event to return October 17th. Because of ongoing downtown construction, the festival will shift its layout toward Railroad Square, with the Pumpkin Tower, family activities, and entertainment relocated to help spread visitors throughout downtown. The committee also voted to formally express its support for Keene State College while delaying any action on possible restrictions for concentrated kratom products until city staff complete additional research. Yellow Bell Cafe reopens today in downtown Keene with a soft opening under new ownership, according to a Facebook post from the restaurant. The breakfast and lunch spot at 45 Main Street has been closed since March and is now owned by former kitchen employee Chris McAtee. Much of the cafe's familiar menu is returning, with plans to add dinner service once a liquor license is approved. Business news and sports are next. WKBK News Time is 7:07.
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20: Oil prices rose and stock markets dropped in shaky trading worldwide after President Trump raised doubts on Wednesday about the temporary truce in the war with Iran. The S&P 500 lost 21 points and will open at 7,482. The Dow Jones Industrial Average dropped 576 points and begins trading this morning at 52,348. And the NASDAQ gained 51 points and opens at 25,870.
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20: The Boston Red Sox are riding a five-game winning streak after shutting out the Chicago White Sox 5-0 Wednesday night. Boston's pitching staff turned in another strong performance, holding Chicago to just four hits over the first seven innings. The Red Sox offense got going early with a two-run third inning and added three more runs later in the game. Boston now has won 10 of its last 12 games and continues to build momentum. The Boston Bruins are adding some new pieces to their roster ahead of the upcoming NHL.

0: season. Boston acquired forward J.J. Paterka in a trade with Utah, giving him a chance to play alongside star David Pastrnak on the Bruins' top line. The team also added defenseman Will Borgen in a trade with the Rangers and brought back defenseman Connor Clifton on a two-year deal. The move's a part of Boston's effort to strengthen the lineup moving forward. And World Cup action comes to Gillette Stadium in Boston today, with Morocco and France meeting in the quarterfinals at 4 p.m. WKBK News Time is 7:09.
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2: Partly cloudy today, highs 81 to 84. Partly cloudy through tonight, low 65 to 68. Partly sunny tomorrow at afternoon, scattered thunderstorms, highs 82 to 85. Partly sunny Saturday, highs 80 to 83. And a mainly sunny sky Sunday, highs 80 to 83. I'm meteorologist Joe Shaka from the WKBK Weather Center.
0: It's 63 degrees outside our West Keene studios at 710. 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

the world famous Joe Walsh. He used to live here in the Monadnock region. You knew that, right? Connecticut River Valley, Bellows Falls area. Right in his heyday, and by that I mean when he was a Joe Walsh that really made him Joe Walsh before he reformed Joe Walsh. A much older Joe Walsh. One of my favorite stories, friends of mine were in a band. I think the band was Vehicle at the time. And they were playing at one of the bars over in Bellows Falls. And a bunch of my friends were going over to watch them. And I got a call from my buddy. He says, hey, you want a ride? You coming over? We're all going to go watch the band over in Bellows Falls. And I forgot what was going on. I had, because usually I'd be there. I'd go, I don't know what was going on. And I couldn't make it, couldn't go, whatever the situation. And I'm like, no, it's, I didn't go. So I get a call late that night from my buddy that went. And he says, man, you missed it. I'm like, why? What happened? And he said, the band's up on stage. They're playing. And Joe Walsh walks in and grabs a guitar and gets up on stage. And they played Funk 49. They might have also played Rocky Mountain Way. But the band from right here in Keene was on stage with Joe Walsh. And apparently he would do that from time to time. Come on down into town, grab a beer or 10, and play with the bands. And I missed it. I wasn't there. So, true story, though. True story. 7:14. How are you on this Thursday morning? It's the ninth day of July, 2026.

Luke is here in a couple of hours. It's our culinary journey and what's cooking. This time next hour, we'll check in on the Swamp Bats. They've lost three games in a row. The coach, Sean McKenna, is going to be here, and the president, Kevin Watterson. We do that on Thursday. They are at home Saturday and Sunday. There's a doubleheader. So a lot of Swamp Bats action to be had, and we're going to talk about that with the guys coming up at 8:10 this morning. By the way, Larry, our weather watcher, checked in. Yesterday's high. Yesterday was gorgeous. 87 degrees and very low humidity and, of course, no rain. So yesterday was beautiful. Had a chance to go over to the Shattuck and play a little golf, which was fun. Course is in great shape. They also have a deal where you just pay one low price, get a cart, and you can golf all day. So they were very busy, but we had a really good time. But on the way, as you know, and I've mentioned this a couple, 3 weeks ago, Route 124, which is the main route really between Keene and Jaffrey, has been closed because they are putting in a box culvert right at Perkins Pond. Pond is on either side of 124, one of the probably the most photographs place to take photographs of Mount Monadnock is there at Perkins Pond. But they're always having problems with flooding and the road's in bad shape. So the road's closed and they're putting in this box culvert, right? So there are ways. If you're coming from Keene, you just take Route 12 and you go to Troy. And then you get bypassed on Monadnock Street up by the inn at East Hill Farm. If coming the other way, just do the opposite. Or depending on where you are, you can go up 101, go to Peterborough that way, right? So there's those ways to get around the construction. But here's what I'm wondering. So they blocked off, and that's a pretty, you know, that's the main road, the only real road between Marlborough and Jaffrey, unless you go through Troy or Peterborough. So you go, and yesterday we just went, you know, Route 12. You go into Troy around the square, and you take the detour. The whole time this has been going on, and we golf there about once a week, they are now paving the road that's the detour through Troy. And yesterday, I don't know, we have 4 or 5 minutes. We're just sitting there because they do one lane, and then they let cars go one direction, and then cars go the opposite direction. You know how that works. But I'm wondering who planned that when you have a state highway, 124, closed for 2.5 months, the only detour, the detour that's set up and appointed by the state of New Hampshire, take this route to get around the construction. It comes out just past Perkins Pond from Troy back onto 124. Who planned to have the one detour road also get paved during the same time period? And they've been paving it at least for a couple of weeks. Looks like they may be done this week, just based on their final course of paving. And this isn't just the dig it up and put it back down type of paving. This is like full scale, full on paving. It just irks me a little bit. Yeah, you finally get the construction, you finally fix in 124, and the only detour route, you're also paving. Genius. Speaking of paving and roads, I feel a little better now. And the like, my wife, I was telling her about it last night. She goes, I don't care. She goes, well, you have a radio show. Go talk about it there. Don't be wasting my time. Yesterday, they held the second Coffee and Hard Hats meeting down at the Transportation Center on Main Street. Public Works Director Don Lucier gave everybody a rundown on what's going to be happening, especially starting on Monday. They also had folks there that are doing the construction on behalf of Liberty Utilities, replacing 8-inch cast iron gas mains on both the west and east sides of Central Square. We had Don on last week. You can listen back to the interview. They're going to start on the west side, which is the West Street side of Central Square. They don't need to do anything in front of the church. Then they'll go across to the other side, the east side closest to Roxbury Street and Washington Street, and do the same thing over there. So they talked about that yesterday. They did give us more of a timetable. The utility work is expected to take a little more than 3 weeks. They say the schedule could change. Steve Roakes was there from Liberty Utilities. Said the schedule could change depending on what they find underground, because you never know. Crews will generally work on weekdays from 7 a.m. to 5 p.m., reopening parking spaces at the end of each workday whenever possible, which is good news. The project will temporarily eliminate parking along the west side of Central Square in front of several businesses. That'll begin on Monday.
while parking on the north and east sides of the square will remain available during the first phase. Motorists should also expect temporary closures, and Don spelled this out in the interview too, of the West Street slip lane from Central Square for several days at a time while gas lines are being installed. So that's that little quickie right-hand turn. You still need a light, but where you can pull up West Street off of Central Square, that'll be closed some days. Roke said only one downtown business is expected to experience a temporary gas service interruption during the work because most buildings are served from connections that are now in the rear of the buildings. Liberty plans to notify affected businesses directly. Casella Construction, their representatives were there. They're doing the main body of the work. That's the city's contractor for the $26 million downtown project. Project Superintendent Brian said Casella will establish its staging area in the large gravel lot north of the former railroad coal silos, where crews begin moving in equipment, drainage materials, piping, storage containers, a job trailer over the next several weeks. That's going to be their staging area along Gilbo Avenue. Don Lucia said residents shouldn't expect major visible construction from Casella until early August, describing the initial mobilization as a soft start. The meeting yesterday also included an update on the proposed solar pavilion. You can read more about that story if you go to mykeynow.com this morning. It's one of our top stories there, and you can see what the plan is relative to the pavilion. Apparently, stakeholders that were at the meeting had concerns about tree removal and landscaping. And so people are still questioning that in the interview that you'll find on our podcast site. I did ask him about that. And Don said there's only one tree that's going to be taken down. It's kind of in the corner. If you're standing on Central Square facing the church, you look towards the east side over towards like where City Hall, in that corner, kind of pointing up towards Washington Street, one of the smaller trees. It's not that giant. There's a giant tree also on that corner. It's a smaller one. It's diseased. It looks fairly dead. And that's the tree that's going to be cut down. But people were wondering about that. Lucier acknowledged some existing trees for the whole project he's talking about now must be removed because of disease or conflicts with underground utilities, but said the completed project is expected to include 40% more trees than currently exist downtown. There will be approximately 40% more trees. The total amount of foliage will be less for a few years because we can't plant mature trees, but there ultimately will be a net gain. Remember, part of this, too, is from Central Square up towards where Gilbo and Railroad Street cross there. They're taking out that parking in the middle part where it kind of zigzags in the parking. That's just going to be a median with grass and trees and just a nice walking space, if memory serves. And that's where some of the new trees are going to. City officials said they're working to better communicate which trees will be removed and plan to make landscape plans, tree analysis, and planting information easily available to the public. Business owners also asked about the possibility of utility outages during construction. Lucia said no planned electrical outages are expected because most buildings get their power from the side streets and the rear connections. They no longer run under the sidewalks. You remember the grates, and now and then a transformer would blow and the grate would go sky high and people would get, well, did anybody ever get hurt? Anyway, it would freak you out. The radio station was right there, and it would happen all the time. They took all those electrical wires out from under the sidewalk, so they're not there anywhere and anymore. The city plans to provide about a week's notice before any planned water service interruptions, with door hangers distributed at least 3 days in advance, and Spectrum is not replacing infrastructure as part of the project. Officials acknowledged there remains some risk of accidental damage to telecommunication lines because some underground facilities are not well documented. So that means Spectrum, that means internet. So that could be a hassle. Lucier encouraged businesses and property owners to sign up for the city's downtown infrastructure project email list, which will provide weekly updates on construction schedules, traffic changes, and anticipated impact throughout the multi-year project. The next Coffee and Art Hats meeting will be at 9 a.m. on Wednesday, August 12th. If construction is sufficiently underway, Lucier said he hopes to hold the meeting outdoors right on Central Square so attendees can view the work that's going on.
which I think is a pretty good idea. And again, you can read this story at mykeynow.com. Popping up on social media yesterday, people talking about the project. Somebody posted a photo and said, just remember this because things are going to change quite a bit on Central Square. And then people started going back and forth in typical fashion, often not polite, and often without any information or accurate information about what's going to happen on Central Square and what it's going to end up looking like. And again, people with maybe too much free time on their hands. People don't pay enough attention to what's really going on in the news and what the real situation is. And by the way, looking at some

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2: New Hampshire State Police arrested nearly 70 people over the 4th of July holiday weekend.
3: On the road, troopers made nearly 1,600 traffic stops. They wrote more than 700 tickets for

0: speeding and distracted driving. 65 drivers were arrested, 17 of them suspected of driving under the influence. It was a busy weekend on the water, too. Marine Patrol officers stopped 163 boats and made 5 arrests. 4 of those were suspected of boating under the influence. The Marine Patrol also responded to 10 boating-related crashes. In the WKBK News Center, I'm Chad Nye.
1: Special Olympics New Hampshire athletes will be part of the pregame ceremony today when Morocco takes on France in the World Cup quarterfinals at Gillette Stadium in Boston. WMUR-TV reports the athletes will serve as flag bearers before the match, which begins at 4 p.m. A look at the Manitowoc region's most accurate and dependable weather forecast is on the way from staff meteorologist Joe Shaka. Right now, let's get the top world and national news from ABC News.
2: ABC News, I'm Sherry Preston. President Trump back at the White House following the NATO summit and declaration that the memorandum of understanding on the ceasefire with Iran is over. ABC's Martha Raddatz says it's unclear where things stand right now as the U.S. and Iran exchanged more airstrikes overnight.
3: What is clear is that this war that the president said would last 4 weeks is now in its 5th month, with strikes resuming, the ceasefire declared dead, no deal on eliminating Iran's nuclear program, and Iran continuing its threats, saying America still hasn't learned that bullying and breaking promises are no longer cost-free.
2: Maine Senate candidate Graham Platner officially stepping aside in the race days after published allegations of sexual assault by a former girlfriend. He denies the accusations, but new revelations have left the Democrats now searching for another name to put on the ballot. Singer Bonnie Tyler has died at the age of 75. This is ABC News.
4: 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Here's Kelsey Johnson.
1: 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Saturday is the Open Water Fundraiser Swim across Newfoundland Lake. There are still spots available if you'd like to take that plunge. Sunday in Salem, there's a free family event at Salem's Tuscan Village beginning at 2. SWAM co-founder Phil Taub says one of the highlights will be demonstrations by the Navy SEALs.
5: We've got everything from fireworks at the Tuscan Village to demonstrations from the Navy SEALs jumping out of helicopters. Their canines are going to be there doing demonstrations. They're going to parachute in. We have so much stuff for the kids. So if you want to meet the Navy SEALs, Sunday, July 12th at the Tuscan Village, opens at 2 o'clock, goes all the way until fireworks at 9 o'clock.
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8: I'm Nicole Murray with Your Money Now. Pepsi reported weaker than expected quarterly earnings. The company's revenue topped Wall Street estimates, boosted by strong international demand for its snacks and drinks. Pepsi also reiterated its full-year forecast. Treasury yields were steady this morning after the previous session's yield spiked as traders awaited domestic economic data and monitored hostilities in the Middle East. The key 10-year U.S. Treasury note yield was flat at 4.5732%. A New York federal appeals court has rejected a request by President Trump that E. Jean Carroll be prevented from collecting $5 million plus interest for damages from a jury verdict that held him civilly liable for sexually abusing and defaming the writer. Trump's lawyers said money should not be released unless and until the Supreme Court rejects the president's bid for reconsideration. Futures are mixed as chip stocks rise. NASDAQ futures up by more than 100 points. yesterday. The Dow lost 576. That's your money now.
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1: 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The Boston Red Sox are riding a 5-game winning streak after shutting out the Chicago White Sox 5-0 Wednesday night. Boston's pitching staff turned in another strong performance, holding Chicago to just 4 hits over the first 7 innings. The Red Sox offense got going early with a 2-run third inning and added 3 more runs later in the game. Boston now has won 10 of its last 12 games and continues to build momentum. The Boston Bruins are adding some new pieces to their roster ahead of the upcoming NHL season. Boston acquired forward J.J. Paterka in a trade with Utah, giving him a chance to play with alongside star David Pastrnak on the Bruins' top line. The team also added defenseman Will Borgen in a trade with the Rangers and brought back defenseman Connor Clifton on a 2-year deal. The moves are part of Boston's effort to strengthen the lineup moving forward. And World Cup action comes to Gillette Stadium in Boston today, with Morocco and France meeting in the quarterfinals at 4 p.m. It's 68 degrees outside our West Keene studios at 737. In the WKBK News Center, I'm Kelsey Johnson.

0: 7:37, time to check the weather forecast. Gorgeous yesterday, repeat today. Weekend's looking A-OK. A little bump in the road is Friday. Joe Schock is here to tell us all about it. 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Good morning, Joe. How are you?
1: Jen, things are quite well here. How about yourself there in West Keene?
0: Oh, it's beautiful. It's gorgeous. Yesterday, picture perfect. Little hot, but not bad. No humidity. This morning is gorgeous. And this day's been picked really as the best day of the week, right? So more wonderful weather here in the Monadnock region.
1: Yes, we'll have a mix of sun and clouds. Say temperatures 81 to 84. Humidity will be a little bit higher, but nothing overly bearable. And then partly cloudy tonight, low 65 to 60. So not a bad day at all, and practically no impact on the heat index versus the actual air temperatures.
0: All right, so another beautiful day today. Tomorrow, however, that's our next chance of some precipitation.
1: Yes, they'll be hit and miss again. This is part of a cold front that's moving through. It's going to be more humid, highs between 82. And looking at the best chance of those storms to move through between about 3 and 8 o'clock tomorrow afternoon, with the main threat being maybe some strong wind gusts up to 40 miles per hour. But again, they'll be hit and miss. So the chance of rain in the Keene area, about 60%.
0: Oh, well, that's pretty high. And we could use a little more rain. We had close to an inch the other day. Although, and again, yesterday I had a well expert on. We were talking about the drought, Joe, and the dry conditions. And we had that long soaking rain on Tuesday. But yesterday I was out in my yard, Joe, dusty and dry, and it was as if it had never rained. It shows you how much it's just soaking it up and how much more rain we need. How much rain in all are we likely to get tomorrow? Again, 60% chance here in Keene. Are we looking at a quarter inch of rain, a half an inch of rain?
1: No more than a quarter inch of rain here, looking at most guys. So it's a limited event. It's not helpful. And really, looking through late month, we don't really have any significant large rain events like we saw over the weekend moving through. So it's going to be dry, probably through, again, month's end, and temperatures averaging slightly warmer than normal. So drier than normal and warmer than normal looks like is how we're going to finish the month here of July, which is surprising, given that we're now in the El Nino. I was thinking it was going to be a little bit wetter than normal and basically a little bit cooler than what we have been. But so far, that's where we've been, drier than normal and warmer than normal. But we'll see if we can squeeze in another more widespread soaking rain by the end of the month. But at least through the 23rd, it looks highly unlikely.
0: All right. So really that far. So we have 3 weeks left, at least the next couple of weeks, you think are going to be pretty dry. Any chance, though, that we get into one of those heat domes again and we get the really super hot and muggies?
1: Yeah, I think we're going to bust into it next Wednesday, Thursday, maybe Friday. The core of it, though, will be confined to the plains. But I think Wednesday, Thursday, Friday, we have a good chance of getting into the lower to mid-90s with humidity overly, at least as it looks now, not overly high, but certainly air temperatures about 10 degrees above normal as Wednesday through Friday of next week.
0: Do these dry conditions over the next couple of weeks, is it all of the Northeast? Is it all of our part of New England, in case people do have some reservations, they have some vacation time to go up to the White Mountains or the lakes, over to the coast, up into Maine? Is this going to be pretty much region-wide, do you think, the drier, warmer air?
1: Yeah, I think it's really east of the Rockies then that are going to be dry and warm. So not locally, but really, again, east of the Rockies, dry and warmer than normal and maybe a little bit cooler than normal out west, but overly not wet. I think maybe the highest rainfall risk maybe in the southern Appalachians across West Virginia down to Tennessee for more daily thunderstorms. But much of the country is going to be quite drier than normal, which is interesting because, again, fire season is still ongoing and there could be increased brush fire and wildfire danger as we head into the month of August.
0: Jeez. So what you're saying is, and our person we had on yesterday, Bart, was saying that actually, and it's true, if you look at the rivers and the streams and the ponds and the lakes, they're at pretty good levels right now, pretty high. And we have had at least some precipitation. We had the snow melt, so that helped an awful lot as far as the drought conditions are concerned. But it sounds like we're heading in the wrong direction as far as the dryness is concerned.
1: Yes, and again, we're going to get the drought monitor over the next hour or so. So we'll see where we are tomorrow. I'm expecting not much change to it, but over the next couple of weeks, maybe starting to back up into maybe moderate drought. Right now, again, from last week, abnormally dry and keen, but over the next week or two, we might sneak back into that moderate drought, depending on daily showers and thunderstorms. But overall, large scale, drier than normal for much of the country.
0: Yeah. By the way, his business is one of the businesses that works with the state of New Hampshire to put in the test wells so that they can test for the drought. One of them is just, geez, I don't know, a couple miles from the radio station up on Washington Street. And he explained how they work. They drill the hole pretty far down, but they can also see when the water levels are going up, when they're going down. And they put them in areas where nobody else is drawing water out of the ground, meaning there are no wells in that area. So it's a true testament of what's in the ground and everything. He did a really nice job explaining it. If people want to listen back, they can listen to the interview on our podcast site at mykeenow.com. So let's talk about the weekend. And I know we talked a little bit about it yesterday, but really Saturday, Sunday, real perfect summer weather.
1: It's looking at the weekend, partly sunny. We're going to have much lower humidity as that cold front slides through tomorrow afternoon, tomorrow evening. Temperatures right around normal. And again, the best part is low humidity, so it won't be any uncomfortable days coming up.
0: All right. And baseball games, home games at night, 6:30 on Saturday for the Swamp Bats. And they have a doubleheader on Sunday. So a nice day to be out at the ballpark, and it'll be nice and comfortable for that. Tomorrow, on Friday, we're going to get a number from the weekend. I'm guessing it's going to be a 10. But we'll see. We'll let you divulge that tomorrow. In the meantime, Joe, give us that Thursday morning weather forecast back to back to back.
1: Becoming partly cloudy today, highs 81 to 84. Partly cloudy tonight, low 65 to 68. A mix of sun and clouds tomorrow with slight chance of some storms between 2 and 8 p.m. It can be on the humid side, highs 82 to 85. And we're partly mostly sunny through the weekend, highs in the lower 80s.
0: Beautiful. Gorgeous. We love it. We'll take it. We appreciate it. Joe, we'll catch up with you on Friday morning.
1: Thank you so much, Dave. We'll chat tomorrow.
0: All right, 7:45, and just a beauty again here in the Monadnock region. 7:45, the weather with Joe being brought to you this morning by your friends at Monadnock Ford, Route 12 in Swansea. 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
5: 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Your only limitation is budget, time, and imagination. 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

0: band is called The Killers. This is a real rock and roll band. My eldest daughter went and saw him a couple of years ago at Radio City Music Hall. Their special guest came out on stage, Bruce Springsteen. She sent me the video. It was pretty awesome. It's 10 minutes before 8 o'clock. Swamp Bats Chit Chat in just about 20 minutes. The coach, Sean McKenna, is going to be here, president of the team, Kevin Watterson. On Thursdays, we talk about action on the field. We'll talk about the teams. They're coming off a little losing streak here. They've lost three in a row. They have a 10-game series of games, back-to-back-to-back, without any break. They played two on Tuesday because of a makeup. They played 2 7-inning games. They have a doubleheader again on Sunday. That one's at home. First pitch is around 5 o'clock on Sunday. The weather's going to be gorgeous. But they started on Monday. They had Sunday the 5th off, right after the 4th of July. And now it's games all the way through next Tuesday. They'll have Wednesday off before they play at home on the 16th. So big stretch of games, a lot of games, which means you have to really manage your pitching and the like. We'll talk about it with the guys coming up in just a little bit. We'll talk food with Chef Luca at 9:10 this morning on What's Cooking with Luca. Great news about Keene State College. If I were to have placed a bet or made a guess about the future of Keene State relative to them having their own president once again, they haven't had a devoted president to Keene State since Dr. Treadwell left last summer. The president of Plymouth State has actually been filling in and managing both the university up in Plymouth and Keene State here in town. But a decision has been made by the University System of New Hampshire. The board is committed to a dedicated presidential leadership at Keene State. There was a news release that came out end of June. Keene State will remain an independent institution with its own mission, identity, accreditation, and its own president. That's according to the interim president, Don Burks. He's confirmed the full commitment to the college throughout the search process and beyond. He'll help with that. The University System's Board of Trustees expressed its support for the search at its most recent meeting. The announcement comes as Burks, the president of Plymouth State, is leading Keene in an interim capacity while simultaneously tending to his leadership duties up north. It also comes amid financial struggles for the public university system and a shift to its top-level leadership structure. After 8 years at the helm, Dr. Treadwell stepped down from the presidency in October. She's up in SUNY, the State University System of New York, and Geneseo, New York. It will take a while to find the person. And according to the release, Dr. Burks will stay in place for another year. If approved, and the legislature will approve it by July 1st, 2027, they could have a new person in place. Again, Burks will be the interim through June 30th, so of 2027. And again, this aligns with the fiscal year for the state of New Hampshire, too. But that's great news that they're refocusing on Keene State as an individual school, with the very same then, too, for Plymouth. Now, this doesn't mean that there'll be some changes relative to chancellors and how much oversight the president of UNH will have. Again, this doesn't respond to funding issues and the state of New Hampshire continuously reducing the amount of money to the university system. We're last in the country when it comes to money for our university system. And despite the outrage and the outcry from business leaders in the state of New Hampshire saying you've got to invest in the school system so people will come here, they'll get their degrees, and then maybe they'll stay in New Hampshire. They're already leaving New Hampshire anyway. And the housing situation isn't helping any. But to not even give them a chance to come to school here. They'll go to school in Maine. They'll go to school in Connecticut. Massachusetts has some of the best schools in the country. Vermont, UVM. And if New Hampshire continues to allow the university system to degrade, how is that going to help our employers? How is it going to help our businesses? Whether you're talking about advanced manufacturing or all the research and development that happens at UNH, when you talk about all the work they do with the oceans and climate science and space and the contributions to NASA and the space program. It's vital. And the only ones that don't seem to get it are the members of the legislature. And let's be honest, a little less than half do get it about these changes. So good news for Keene State. Wanted to mention that this morning. Eric Orff, wildlife biologist, will join us on Tuesday's program on our open mic show. As always, he joins us once a month to talk about what's wild in New Hampshire. And I've already been saving up all types of stories to talk to him about, including this one. We were talking a moment ago. I was telling you about the update for the Main Street project, which really kicks off on Monday, and all the engineering that has to go into something like that. But you talk about engineers and nature's engineers. In 2018, officials in the Brdy region of the Czech Republic, which is a protected landscape south of Prague, set out to fix a problem. Decades earlier, the military had dug drainage channels that dried out the local wetlands. To undo the damage, the government planned to build a series of small dams that would restore the wetland and protect a nearby river from acidic pollution, safeguarding rare species like the stone crayfish. They secured the funding, roughly 30 million Czech crowns, about $1.2 million, and then the project ground to a halt. See, it doesn't just happen here. It happens in other parts of the world. For the next 7 years, it went nowhere. The plan got tangled in permits and environmental approval and disputes over who actually owned the land. Agencies negotiated with the military and the river authority. Paperwork shuffled back and forth, and the wetlands stayed dry while everyone waited. Then one day, officials went out to the site and found the job had already been done. A family of about 8 beavers had moved into the exact spot where the dams were meant to go and built them using wood, mud, and stones entirely on their own. And they not just matched the plan. Engineers who inspected the work said the beavers had chosen their locations perfectly, creating a thriving wetland with pools and canals that was twice the size of what the government had designed on paper. The rodents had completed the $1.2 million project for free, and arguably, they did it much better. I'm going to ask Eric Orff about that. And that's awesome. I saw some photos of it. 8 beaver, $1.2 million for humans, $0 for 8 beavers. Something to think about in the future for big projects, right? Let Mother Nature handle it. 8:58, your news next. WKBK Keene, good morning.
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4: ABC News. I'm Sherry Preston. Another night of airstrikes. The U.S. hitting Iran and Iran hitting U.S. military sites in the Middle East, including in Bahrain, where the Navy's Fifth Fleet is headquartered. ABC Chief Global Affairs Correspondent Martha Raddatz with more.
5: Overnight, a new round of U.S. attacks on Iran, larger in scope than those the night before, according to a U.S. official, striking at least 90 military targets. The president in Turkey at the NATO summit saying he was done talking to Iran. But last night on Air Force One, returning from the summit, the president claiming that the Iranians called him wanting to make a deal.
4: That Air Force One taking the president back to the White House wasn't the same Air Force One he flew over there, the one gifted to the president by Qatar. ABC national correspondent Stephen Portnoy has that.
6: Multiple sources say the Secret Service urged the president not to fly on the new plane out of Turkey due to differences in the security capabilities from the older version of Air Force One. More than a dozen Senate Democrats sent a letter earlier this week to the Secretary of the Air Force and the government contractor that converted the Qatari jet, pointing to reports that taxpayers might have spent $1 billion to outfit it for the president's use. The senators voiced the concern that certain upgrades might have been skipped to rush the plane into service.
4: Following allegations of sexual assault against their old candidate, ABC's Jay O'Brien says the Democrats are going to have to find a new candidate to take on Senator Susan Collins in Maine.
7: In the nation's most closely watched Senate race, after a remarkable standoff with the Maine Democratic Party, disgraced Senate candidate Graham Plattner ending his campaign.
8: We believe that for the movement to continue, can't be made.
4: That was from a video message Plattner put out last night. Israeli forces killing at least a dozen people in Gaza over the last 24 hours. Among those dead, a driver for the charity World Central Kitchen. You're listening to ABC News.
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4: Attorney Ben Crump is calling for a full, transparent investigation into the death of 18-year-old Nolan Wells, who police suspect might have drowned while on vacation with friends on Horn Island, Mississippi.
12: We're trying to be very transparent because the family has some concerns about the state of Mississippi doing an investigation of the death of a young black man where young white students may be looked at as having some culpability. So the family is concerned about that.
4: The family calling for its own autopsy into Wells's death. Facebook and Instagram parent Meta say they will investigate more than $13 billion, about $9 billion U.S., and put it towards building its first artificial intelligence data center in Canada. It will be built in Alberta. Deloitte is predicting back-to-school spending will drop about 6% this year. The consulting firm also says most consumers expect the economy to worsen over the next 6 months. On a typical day, Google processes over 16 billion queries online, but earlier this week, the numbers were a lot higher. ABC's Jim Ryan with more on why.
13: On Tuesday night, the world's most popular search engine crushed its own all-time record for searches per second, and it's no coincidence that it comes during World Cup play in North America. Google won't disclose precise numbers, but says the most searched term was Argentina versus Egypt.
4: Sherry Preston, ABC News.
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14: 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Keene officials gave downtown businesses and residents a closer look at what's ahead during Wednesday's Coffee and Hard Hats meeting as the downtown infrastructure project prepares for its first visible phase. Beginning Monday, Liberty Utilities will start replacing aging gas mains around Central Square. Crews are expected to work weekdays from 7 a.m. to 5 p.m. Parking along the west side of Central Square will be temporarily unavailable during the project, but officials say spaces will reopen at the end of each workday whenever possible. Sidewalks are expected to remain open, and most traffic impacts will involve lane shifts, although the West Street slip lane will close for several days at a time as work progresses. Downtown businesses are expected to remain open throughout construction, and you can read more details about the project at mykeenenow.com. The Keene Planning, Licenses, and Development Committee has backed plans for this year's Pumpkin Festival, clearing the way for the event to return on October 17th. Because of ongoing downtown construction, the festival will shift its layout toward Railroad Square, with a pumpkin tower, family activities, and entertainment relocated to help spread visitors throughout downtown. The committee also voted to formally express its support for Keene State College while delaying any action on possible restrictions for concentrated kratom products until city staff complete additional research. The Keene City Council's Finance, Organization, and Personnel Committee meets tonight at 6 at City Hall. The committee will discuss several city finance and operation items, including a request from the Yankee Bottle Club to support the installation of historical markers, property tax exemptions, wage schedule changes, funding adjustments for the Martell Court Sewer Force Main Inspection Project, and a proposed change order for the Lower Winchester Street Reconstruction Project. Business news and sports are next. 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
14: Oil prices rose and stock markets dropped in shaking trading worldwide after President Trump raised doubts on Wednesday about the temporary truce in the war with Iran. The S&P 500 lost 21 points and will open at 7,482. The Dow Jones Industrial Average dropped 576 points and begins trading this morning at 52,348. And the NASDAQ gained 51 points and opens at 25,870.
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14: The Boston Red Sox are riding a 5-game winning streak after shutting out the Chicago White Sox 5-0 Wednesday night. Boston's pitching staff turned in another strong performance, holding Chicago to just 4 hits over the first 7 innings. The Red Sox offense got going early with a 2-run 3rd inning and added 3 more runs later in the game. Boston has now won 10 of its last 12 games and continues to build momentum. The Boston Bruins are adding some new pieces to their roster ahead of the upcoming NHL season. Boston acquired forward J.J. Paterka in a trade with Utah, giving him a chance to play alongside star David Pastrnak on the Bruins' top line. The team also added defenseman Will Borgen in a trade with the Rangers and brought back defenseman Connor Clifton on a 2-year deal. The moves are part of Boston's effort to strengthen the lineup moving forward. And World Cup action comes to Gillette Stadium in Boston today, with Morocco and France meeting in the quarterfinals at 4 p.m.

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5: Partly cloudy today, highs 81 to 84. Partly cloudy through tonight, low 65 to 68. Partly sunny tomorrow at afternoon, scattered thunderstorms, highs 82 to 85. Partly sunny Saturday, highs 80 to 83. And a mainly sunny sky Sunday, highs 80 to 83. I'm meteorologist Joe Shaka from the WKBK Weather Center.
0: It's 72 degrees outside our West Keene studios at 8:11. 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

0: I'll see you 8:11 Thursday morning. Gorgeous Thursday morning. Great night to take in a ball game. You'll have the opportunity to do it. And a lot right through the weekend. Swamp Bats at home tonight. Upper Valley. Thursday mornings, we get together with the president of the team. Kevin Watterson is here. Sean McKenna is here, the coach. And we'll update you on the weekend and heading into one that involves another doubleheader, by the way. They had one on Tuesday as well. 10 games over these 8 days, back to back to back. We're right in the throes of the NECBL. Good to see you guys. Good morning. Thanks for being here.
1: Good morning.
2: Morning.
0: Getting up early. We were just talking off air again, and Sarah Culp was here on Tuesday about just how great the fireworks show was. And July 3rd and kicking off the long holiday weekend and a great baseball game against Samford, and everybody behaved and plenty of parking, and it was just one for the ages. And you think you're on the shy side of saying 5,500 people.
2: Right, right, right. I mean, they just kept coming late and late, and to tell you the truth, we just couldn't count anymore as they were coming through. It was getting late.
0: Clicker broke.
2: The clicker broke. And but the night was historic.
0: Yeah, very, very good. And you then, because we talked about it on the end, then you sent Sarah a text that you lead the league right now, the NECBL, with attendance?
2: We do. In the last couple of years, we've been two or three behind Martha's Vineyard and Newport, but we are kicking some butt right now.
0: Right, terrific. Yeah. And the weather has helped. I mean, like I mentioned, there's been a couple of the needs to have the double headers and to makeups. But overall, it's been pretty decent.
2: If you don't get rain, you got a shot to have a good night, even with those crazy 90-degree temps.
0: Yeah. Oh, that was the other thing, too, just how hot it was last week, too, and heading into the long holiday weekend. The Swamp Bats looking at the standings and some of the stats right now. Mainers 16-11, Swamp Bats are 15-11-1. So very close, back and forth with Sanford. North Shore is hanging in there at 14-13, but three losses, coach, in a row. How do you keep the players up right now, especially when they're playing every single day, every single night, and sometimes two?
1: Yeah, I mean, that's what they're here for, is to play and get at bats. But we're on a little skid, three-game skid here. But, after the game, we talk about what we can do better, and I think we're doing some positive stuff, you know, the game, but it's not going to be handed to you. That's why the game is so difficult, and you got to keep grinding, and hopefully tonight we can get right back on it.
0: Right, right. It's funny, and this is true. All into last weekend, your voice just kept popping into my head, saying, you know, we need to go on a heater. We need to go on a heater. We're on a heater. I'm seriously. And my wife's like, what are you doing? Why do you keep saying that word? I'm like, Sean's in my head. So we could start another good streak. Have there been any changes? You mentioned something, I think, just before I turned on the mics, about old players leaving, new players. So the roster's still being... It's fluid.
2: Constant motion is a good my term for our roster this year. And we've had some outstanding arms join us as some outstanding arms departed. We anticipated that. So, and we've got an outstanding middle infielder joining us Monday out of the University of Indiana. So we're getting stronger in some places, propping up the staff and others.
0: Were we in need of more infield help or replacement, or just this, you got a call? And again, you said last week when you're here, you get called every single day. Hey, can you get my kid in there?
1: Yeah, right? I mean, like this is one that we've been waiting for. We definitely have had other ones that were signed that something came up or whatnot. It happens a lot. So we're always looking to fill that role. And guys definitely, whether they want to say it or not, they get tired. And when you're playing 10 games in a row or even six in a row during the week, it's taxing at times. So it definitely helps. Guys are going to get dinged up. It's the way it goes, you know?
0: Right, right.
1: And so, as far as arms goes, you can never have enough arms. So we've signed a 6'6" kid out of Sacred Heart.
0: Oh.
1: Anakin Underhill, who's actually from New Hampshire. So he joined us yesterday. The Madden kid is from James Madison.
2: James Madison.
1: He'll be here on Monday. A couple other maybe in the works. The more the merrier.
2: We get the kid coming from Mars Hill.
1: Oh, yeah. Sidewinder, funky Sidewinder, half and half, over the top Sidewinder, D2 kid. He's coming next week as well, right?
2: Yeah, exactly.
0: All right, so getting some additions. And the one from Indiana?
2: Will Moore, 2 years ago as a freshman in Indiana, he was all Big Ten.
0: Wow.
2: This past year, sophomore year, had some injury issues, played, but the stats aren't there. But he's looking forward to, now he's eligible for the draft this weekend, but I don't think he gets drafted. He is an outstanding player, just makes us deeper up the middle.
0: And a good bat too.
1: Yeah, he started yes. this summer in the Cape, and then he kind of got hurt, dinged up a little bit, and so he's been released from that contract, and he kind of fell in our laps, and we've been going back and forth, and now we know he's coming, so it's good.
0: Yeah.
1: It's a good thing.
2: Says he's coming.
0: Yeah, it sounds to me he just doesn't want to spend the summer in Indiana. Nothing against Indiana, but hot and dry, and just
1: he's from Canada.
0: Oh, is he?
1: Yeah, eh?
0: What part?
1: Toronto.
0: Oh,
1: yeah.
0: Really?
1: Yeah. Yeah.
0: So he's seen some baseball up there, too. So that's cool.
1: Yeah.
0: Coming down from Canada.
2: Right.
0: Excellent. So he's used to this sort of thing in the weather.
2: Right.
0: He's gonna be coming down from Toronto. Now, some of these players that are just kind of joining, you know, obviously with, 3-4 weeks left, what have they been doing to stay in shape? What have they been doing, especially pitchers? Do they go, are they on campus, or do they have somebody to train with so they're getting their pitching in and, you know, doing simulations and that sort of stuff? How do they, because, you know, the college season did wind down, you know, 5-6 weeks ago. So.
1: Yeah, and it's not, we understand the process, and we've kind of learned a little bit too that you got to ask the right questions as well. And if it's no, I haven't been throwing, it's definitely a no.
0: Yeah.
1: We don't have time to build somebody up. So the ones that all these guys that are arriving, they've been throwing at either a facility or a pitching development or trying to add velocity or, you know, crusty athletics, velo, any of those places a lot of these guys go to and work out. So if they haven't been throwing, at least bullpens it's unfortunately it's not going to work at this time because we can't build anybody up.
0: Right. It wastes your time, but also their time too, you know, and if they come here, they make all the travel plans and then they're not getting their innings or not getting their at bats. That can make a difference too. And maybe some of the listeners don't realize that when you play competitively, whether it's basketball or soccer, you know, with all the focus on the World Cup and baseball, it's year round, especially when you're at that level. So you have your trainers, you have your facilities, you have the places to go, whether you're a pitcher, hitter, whatever. I mean, it's a year round endeavor. There are no real weeks off, days off.
1: For sure.
0: You know, as far as that's concerned. Have you guys been following the World Cup? Had some time to watch some soccer?
2: I can't even spell it.
1: No.
0: Yeah, I can't even spell it.
1: I think I read somewhere the U.S. got knocked out.
0: You heard that? You heard about that?
1: Yeah.
0: A little bit of controversy with that, too. Well, if you're interested, at 4 o'clock today, France and Morocco. So it's going to be an awesome game.
2: I say that in jest. That will be a great game.
0: Yeah, Mbappe really for France.
2: Yeah.
1: Is that the championship?
0: Nope. Oh. No, quarterfinals. Quarterfinals. Yeah. Great game tomorrow, too, with Spain and Belgium. Belgium knocked out the U.S.
1: Okay.
0: So there you go. I have no one else around here to talk about with soccer with. So my wife, she's been watching more of the games with me. So let's look at the schedule coming up for tonight at Upper Valley. It's M&T Bank and Southwestern Community Services Inclusion Night. But what do you expect on the field, and how's Upper Valley been doing? Let's talk about the games through the weekend. So that's the next matchup tonight.
1: I mean, they have a lot of talented players. They always have hitters. They got definitely some arms. We've seen them a couple times. We split a couple games with them. But in that North Shore, again, climbing in the standings, they also have some players. Going on to Saturday, we are home against
0: Valley. Yeah.
1: You know, and I think they're in the middle of the pack in the South. We beat them at their place.
0: Yeah, they're 9-13-1.
1: And then doubleheader Sunday against Ocean State. Scheduled. That one's not a rain doubleheader. Yeah. That one was scheduled. Oh. We did schedule that
2: two
1: one.
2: Two sevens. Yeah. It was a strategic schedule, so
1: strategic.
2: We didn't have to go down there.
1: By the boss, man.
2: So, I think our players, if you...
0: Where do they play? Where's Ocean State play?
2: Is it Lincoln, Rhode Island?
1: On the beach somewhere.
2: Yeah, it's outside
0: it?
2: URI.
0: Just about everything in Rhode Island's on the beach. It's such a tiny state. Oh, it's near URI. Okay.
1: Yeah. Yeah.
0: And they're 8-18.
1: Yeah.
0: But again, not to be taken lightly. So that's two on Sunday.
1: Yeah.
0: And so that was pre-scheduled, though, just because...
2: Hey, they're, I think it was an opportunity for us to play a doubleheader at home rather than appear at their facility.
0: Right.
2: I'll say that nicely, and you can read between the lines, and I think it's a win for us.
1: It's not a great facility. I'll
2: playing
1: say
2: two
1: it.
2: Here.
0: But the other team, they lose a home game, and they lose the revenue and that
2: exactly.
0: stuff, but
2: yeah.
0: and they're always still okay with that?
1: Yeah. It's not a lot of revenue.
2: You got to make it worth their while, Dan.
0: And, revenue share.
2: And we have.
0: What's that say when they're like, nah, we'll come to you? So that works. That worked out pretty well. So Valley, and you're on the road North Shore on Friday,
1: yep.
0: right? And then still no break, though, on the road both Monday and Tuesday of next week. Next day off will be on the 15th. Now, Monday's game, this is the thing. Tell us about what's going on. We'll have one here eventually at the end of the month, but this is a really cool game where the Swamp Bats are going to be playing over at Holman Stadium in Nashua.
2: For years, and I mean seriously, 4 or 5 years, we have wanted to create a relationship with Nashua, Futures League team.
0: Right.
2: And they're a great operation. Everybody's been to Holman. It's one of the nicest facilities. So we finally have arranged what we call the Granite State Challenge. They come here for a game. We go there for a game. The game here over there is on Monday, the 13th. Should be fun. And back here on the 28th of July. We're going to do it up big.
0: Right. That'll be our, with
2: fun.
0: The Monadnock Media Group, our night at there
2: exactly.
0: when they come here. And the game starts at 6:03, which is very cool. It's
2: over
0: right
2: there.
0: Holman Stadium. You can't miss it.
2: Right.
0: And I just saw, too, I think they just signed a contract, like a real extension to keep playing at Holman.
2: Oh, did they?
0: So that team in Nashua is going to be there for a while,
2: I
0: which
2: love,
0: is good news. And they've been
2: I
0: drawing.
2: Love that
0: they've
2: franchise.
0: Been, yeah, yeah.
2: It's a great franchise. It's a great facility. I've always pined to have them in our league.
0: Yeah. Well, really?
2: Yeah, I'd love them to be in our league.
0: And it's just a matter of
2: there's a lot
0: do
2: of factors.
0: You see the Kevin the league growing too much more only because it's already very competitive for the players and the pitchers and the teams and all the travel and the schedule, and we've talked about this, you only have so many
2: right.
0: weeks in the summer to get all this done.
2: I don't see it growing. I think we're at 13. The Cape's been at 10 for 50 years. The Futures League's around 7 or 8. That number's enough, 13.
0: Yeah.
2: And so I don't see it growing. Would I love to see, make an exception and bring Nash ashore, but that is not even a conversation that's in place. So.
0: Yeah, not to mention it's only like a 50-minute drive.
1: Well, they also...
0: going to
2: right,
0: Nash,
2: right.
1: You know, what a lot of people don't understand, the Futures League, it's a really good league. A lot of Division I presence. They also are allowed to take incoming freshmen, which right. we're not allowed to do. So, like a graduating senior that's going to school. Some of our guys played in that league, but they play 66 games.
2: Yeah,
1: so yeah.
0: In the summer.
1: Yeah, the Futures League starts in May. Yeah.
0: So they because of that, they have a lot of the players. They're not waiting for those freshmen or sophomores
2: right.
0: To come from the D1 teams,
2: yeah.
0: And so they can play right off. That's a grueling schedule.
2: It's flat out a different model
0: now
2: than ours.
0: Have the Swamp Bats over the years in the last couple of years, have they ever seen a player that was maybe young or didn't fit the requirements to be in the NECBL that play in Nashua or play in that league and then eventually go D1 and make it onto the Swamp Bats?
2: Absolutely.
0: Has that ever happened? Can you remember?
2: I think we've got two or three kids this year who
1: Griffin Ennis from Virginia, Dallas Baptist. He after he graduated high school, he played last year in the Futures.
0: Nice.
1: I want to say Jackson Marshall played for Worcester,
2: the big boy.
1: As well.
0: Yeah. And that's Wooden Bat too, right?
2: Yeah,
0: the Futures League too.
2: It just tends to be a little bit more flavored towards D2 and 3.
0: Right.
2: Whereas we're almost all one.
0: Yeah. But again, it gives them the opportunity. When you look at some of the quality of the players, even just here in New Hampshire, you know, for that play the high schools, whether it's here in Keene,

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2: Right, for the one on Sunday, seven-inning games. And, of course, you can see him there tonight versus Upper Valley, too. All right, guys. Appreciate it. Get some rest. And best of luck through the weekend. It's coming up on 826, the Old Farmer in the Almanac. KBK on the way for you next.
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6: 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Actor Tom Hanks has a birthday, and on this night 58 years ago, baseball's first indoor All-Star game was played at Houston's Astrodome. Most of us are familiar with the hair frizzies or limpness that comes with humid summer days. As far back as the 18th century, the scientific community was putting bad hair days to practical use. 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A reasonably accurate measurement was determined by stretching strands of hair between two posts and affixing a levered pointer. The hair hygrometer was so reliable, in fact, it wasn't replaced by electronic instruments until the 1960s. And that is the Old Farmer's Almanac Radio Report. 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

0: Center, here's Kelsey Johnson.
1: New Hampshire State Police arrested nearly 70 people over the 4th of July holiday weekend.
2: On the road, troopers made nearly 1,600 traffic stops. They wrote more than 700 tickets for speeding and distracted driving. 65 drivers were arrested, 17 of them suspected of driving under the influence. It was a busy weekend on the water, too. Marine Patrol officers stopped 163 boats and made 5 arrests. 4 of those were suspected of boating under the influence. The Marine Patrol also responded to 10 boating-related crashes. In the WKBK News Center, I'm Chad Nye.
1: Special Olympics New Hampshire athletes will be part of the pregame ceremony today when Morocco takes on France in the World Cup quarterfinals at Gillette Stadium in Boston. The athletes will serve as flag bearers before the match, which starts at 4 p.m.
3: ABC News, I'm Sherry Preston. A new round of airstrikes in the Middle East as Iran and the U.S. escalate tensions once again.
4: The president now back in Washington, where it is unclear exactly where negotiations stand. But what is clear is that this war that the president said would last 4 weeks is now in its 5th month, with strikes resuming, the ceasefire declared dead, no deal on eliminating Iran's nuclear program, and Iran continuing its threat.
3: ABC's Martha Raddatz. President Trump flying the older Air Force One out of Turkey on Wednesday from the NATO summit. Sources say the Secret Service urged him not to take the new Air Force One back due to different security capabilities in that plane, which was a gift from Qatar. Graham Plattner pulling his name from the ballot in Maine in the Senate race. He released a video message last night continuing to deny sexual assault allegations leveled against him by a former girlfriend. This is ABC News.
0: 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Here's Kelsey Johnson.
1: 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Saturday is the Open Water Fundraiser Swim across Newfin Lake. There are still spots available if you would like to take that plunge. Sunday in Salem, there's a free family event at Salem's Tuscan Village before beginning at 2. SWAM co-founder Phil Taub says one of the highlights will be demonstrations by the Navy SEALs.
5: We've got everything from fireworks at the Tuscan Village to demonstrations from the Navy SEALs jumping out of helicopters. Their canines are going to be there doing demonstrations. They're going to parachute in. We have so much stuff for the kids. So if you want to meet the Navy SEALs, Sunday, July 12th at the Tuscan Village, opens at 2 o'clock, goes all the way until fireworks at 9 o'clock.
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9: I'm Nicole Murray with your money now. SpaceX closed below its debut trading price of $150 for the second day in a row. Elon Musk's aerospace and defense contractor was included in the NASDAQ 100 index on Tuesday. The record IPO in June raised a total of $85.7 billion after underwriters exercised the green shoe over allotment. Meta is building its first big Canadian data center in the province of Alberta, an attractive spot for development due to the hefty amount of available energy and friendly regulatory environment. environment. The 1 gigawatt facility will cost Meta about $9 billion and take 2 to 3 years to build. Meeting minutes say that Fed policymakers were split on the future of interest rates at their June meeting, with officials offering competing cases for hikes or cuts. The summary also provided little information on where policymakers stand for the future, noting that decisions would be made based on incoming information. Stocks are mixed as chip stocks rise and as traders assess tensions in the Middle East. That's your Money Now.
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1: The Boston Red Sox are riding a 5-game winning streak after shutting out the Chicago White Sox 5-0 Wednesday night. Boston's pitching staff turned in another strong performance, holding Chicago to just 4 hits over the first 7 innings. The Red Sox offense got going early with a 2-run third inning and added 3 more runs later in the game. Boston has now won 10 of its last 12 games and continues to build momentum. The Boston Bruins are adding some new pieces to their roster ahead of the upcoming NHL season. Boston acquired forward J.J. Paterka in a trade with Utah, giving him a chance to play alongside star David Pastrnak on the Bruins' top line. The team also added defenseman Will Borgen in a trade with the Rangers and brought back defenseman Connor Clifton on a 2-year deal. The moves are part of Boston's effort to strengthen the lineup moving forward. And World Cup action comes to Gillette Stadium in Boston today, with Morocco and France meeting in the quarterfinals at 4 p.m.
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3: Partly cloudy today, highs 81 to 84. Partly cloudy through tonight, lows 65 to 68. Partly sunny tomorrow at afternoon, scattered thunderstorms, highs 82 to 85. Partly sunny Saturday, highs 80 to 83. And a mainly sunny sky Sunday, highs 80 to 83. I'm meteorologist Joe Shaka from the WKBK Weather Center.
1: It's 73 degrees outside our West Keene studios at 837. 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

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There are 9 of them left. 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Speaking of food and restaurants, what's cooking with Luca on the way in just about 30 minutes. Getting lucky, meaning you get a gift certificate. Well, you know what I meant. U.S. markets are mixed. Oil prices rising modestly as Iran and the U.S. launched fresh attacks in the Middle East that

0: threatened a deal intended to help end the war. Futures this morning for the S&P 500 up 0.1% before the opening bell today. Futures for the Dow falling 0.1%. NASDAQ futures up 0.5%. Oil prices inching back up. Brent crude, the international standard for the world, is up 64 cents a barrel this morning. It's now at $78.66 per barrel. PepsiCo lost 1% after the drink and snack giant reported stronger than expected second quarter revenue despite weaker demand here in North America. Tightening their budgets, where it said consumers are tightening their budgets due to economic concerns, the food and beverage giant said that its net revenue is up 6.4% to $24.2 billion for the April to June period. That was better than the $23.9 billion that Wall Street expected. That's according to analysts polled by FactSet. In February, PepsiCo slashed U.S. prices on things like Lay's and Doritos and Cheetos and Tostitos chips by up to 15%. That was in response to consumers' increasing exasperation after years of price hikes. But still, it saw weak demand in its home market. The company did see stronger sales, though, overseas. China has reported its exports of passenger cars surged 80% in June from the year earlier, while domestic sales sank 26%. It's according to an industry group. The China Association of Automobile Manufacturers says around 905,000 vehicles were exported from China last month, helped by a surge in electric vehicle shipments. Facebook and Instagram parent Meta said yesterday it wants to invest more than 13 billion Canadian dollars. That's 9.1 billion U.S. to build its first artificial intelligence data center in Canada and its largest one outside the United States. The facility will be built in Sturgeon County, Alberta. It'll be powered by a natural gas-fired plant being developed by a consortium that includes Calgary-based Pembina Pipeline. Technology and Innovation Minister Nate Glubish called the project a big deal for Alberta, saying the province has created a regulatory framework to attract data center investment. And again, it will have its own power plant, so it won't take electricity from the grid. It doesn't say how much water or what the source of the water will be, though, for cooling that data center. John Deere owners should soon feel free to fix their own machines. The Federal Trade Commission and several state attorneys general have secured a right to repair settlement with farming equipment company Deere and Company, known as John Deere. The company faced complaints for withholding repair software and forcing customers to use authorized dealers. It's Deere's second right to repair settlement this year. That follows a $99 million class action lawsuit in April. Deere must now provide diagnostic and repair tools to equipment owners and independent shops, and they can't retaliate against them for using an alternative. The company has denied wrongdoing, but says it supports more flexible repair options. And Australia has agreed to sell uranium to India, but for peaceful purposes. The deal was announced by Australia's Prime Minister Anthony Albanese and India's Prime Minister Narendra Modi. This was after they met in Melbourne. The agreement aims to establish uranium exports to India, which had stalled since 2014 due to concerns about weaponization. Australia holds the largest known uranium resources, but doesn't use nuclear power or weapons. India seeks uranium for domestic power generation. The International Monetary Fund yesterday modestly downgraded its outlook for the world's economy this year, citing the energy shock caused by the Iran war. The fallout from the conflict is being partially offset, though, by booming investment in AI and other technologies. The IMF now expects the global economy to expand by a sluggish 3% in 2026. It was at 3.5% last year, and from 3.1% in its forecast from a year back. The war pushed up energy prices, squeezing businesses and consumers. The IMF now expects oil prices to be up nearly 32% this year and for overall global inflation to accelerate 4.7% by the end of the year. And we all experienced that heat dome and just how hot it was around here last week. The heat dome that settled over much of the U.S. affected some farmers who produce crops for fruits and vegetables. Annie Woods is a vegetable and herb farmer in Kentucky. They harvest by hand. They've moved her work to the early morning and late evening to avoid the hottest parts of the day. The extreme heat has also shortened the harvest window for some farmers of certain fruits like raspberries. Specialty crop farmers often plant a wide diversity of crops to offset potential losses from extreme weather farmers, and crop insurance programs for these types of farmers are often underutilized, and they can be pretty complicated too. I've been hearing mixed reviews about our strawberry crops this year, and of course we're in strawberry season. Some that I saw seemed to be on the smaller side. We didn't have a lot of rain. But then somebody was telling me that they went and got some in Charlestown, and the strawberries were like the size of Luca's head. And so, and you know, right? So those are big strawberries. What you got there? Some food? All right. Well, Luca's in the building. We're going to talk food coming up in 25 minutes. Wallet Hub has a new survey out. With individual health insurance premiums rising significantly in recent years, the personal finance company Wallet Hub released the report on the states where people spend the most and the least on health insurance to shed light on where Americans are struggling. What they did they identified Americans shelling out the most and least for health insurance, analyzing average insurance premiums in each of the 50 states. And then they compare it to the median household income. So we talk a lot about housing, and in fact, we'll talk about housing in a moment. When you talk about your housing cost, your rent or your mortgage should never be more than 30% of your income. This looks at the percentage of the income that people have to spend on health insurance. And this is what we're looking at, health insurance. The highest percentage of income spent is in West Virginia at almost 21% of a family's income on health insurance. Vermont, next door to us, is number two, 19%. Followed by Wyoming, Arkansas, Mississippi, Alaska, Louisiana, Tennessee, Alabama, and Montana. The places with the lowest percent of income where people are spending on health insurance. Number 41 is Colorado. 42 is Rhode Island at 6.67%, followed by Hawaii, California, New Jersey, Minnesota, Virginia. Massachusetts is number 48, 5.49% of income. New Hampshire is number 49, only 4.77% of income spent on health insurance. You have to also understand, when you look at these lists, the states that have the lowest percentage, they also have among the highest incomes in the country. When you look at California and New Jersey and Virginia, Maryland is 50th. Only 4.66% of their income goes to health insurance. New Hampshire wages are pretty high, 4.77%. And did I cover all of the New England ones? Connecticut. Connecticut weren't on was not on any of these lists. They're at 9.5% of their income, but Vermont is 19. You know what I didn't look up is Maine. Maine is fairly low incomes, too, so I would imagine that's pretty high on that list, too. New Hampshire home sales through the first half of 2026. The median sale price of a single-family home increased in 13 of New Hampshire's 15 largest municipalities, underscoring the continued strength of the state's housing market. Statewide, the median sales price in the first half of the year reached $555,000. That's a 3.7% increase compared to the first half of last year. The strongest gains were in Rochester, Goffstown, which is right near Manchester, St. Anselm College is there, Nashua, Bedford, and Laconia, where median prices climbed by more than 8%. Concord and Keene also posted solid increases of 7%, highlighting that home values continue to rise across much of the state despite modest improvements in housing inventory. Portsmouth, which has the highest median sales price among the state's largest municipalities, a notable exception, recorded a 12% decline from the first half of 2025. The data underscores that housing markets are complicated, and what is true in one town may not be true in an adjacent community. You should always check with a local realtor to better understand what the housing trends are in your community. So here in Keene, 382,000, it's up 7%. But compared to Portsmouth at 822,000, Goffstown's 545,000, Hudson next to Nashua, 605,000. Londonderry, 707,000. Manchester, 475,000. Now, another story about housing. This has to do with just the most expensive homes. And this is nuts. And I saw some people post on social media about this morning, about people overpaying for homes and not caring at all that they're overpaying for a house. The cost to buy a home in the Seacoast region is rising. The Seacoast Board of Realtors, this was on Channel 9, the latest housing report shows home prices climbing to their highest monthly median since 2024. A total of 89 single-family homes sold in June, the highest June total since 2022, nearly 10% more than a year ago. The median sale price across the Seacoast reached $900,000, up nearly 3%. New Hampshire has 18 miles of seacoast, according to Seacoast Board of Realtors President Ryan Kaplan. We have limited inventory market, and desirability for New Hampshire is only getting stronger. A home in Rye recently sold for $8.57 million, making it one of the six most expensive home sales ever recorded in Rockingham County. Another home in Northampton sold for $16 million. He noted that sales topping $10 million are rare in the Granite State, with only a handful of homes ever surpassing the threshold. But $10 million, $16 million for homes. Now, keep this in mind. Because of the dumb way that New Hampshire pays for things and relies on the property taxes and has these fairly convoluted rules about property values and trying to have equal property values and everybody having to go through property reevaluations every 5 years. Keene's going through theirs right now to try to figure out what a home's value really is. And very often they'll look at a similar home. Let's say a home that's 20 years old, three bathrooms, three bedrooms, half an acre. They'll look around in a particular neighborhood or a particular town. And if those homes are selling for $900,000, your home then, if it's very similar or the same, is $900,000, whether you sold it or not. So some knucklehead buys a house worth $3 million for $10 million, just as an example, because they really want to be on the beach or they really want to be in Rye. I get it. You've got so much income, you don't care. But now by making a $3 or $4 or $5 million house a $10 million house, everybody's house then like that is going to be $10 million. Again, if you're wealthy, you probably don't care. But if you shrink this down where somebody is paying $900,000 for a house that really is probably worth $550, that increases everybody's values. Now, it's good because that means you're making money on your investment. It's bad because you have to pay the property tax on it. And if it's a really nice house in a really nice neighborhood and you bought that house in 1964 and you're a retired couple living on a fixed income, you may be screwed. 8:51, let's update you on the weather. 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
2: Partly cloudy today, highs 81 to 84. Partly cloudy through tonight, lows 65 to 68. Partly sunny tomorrow at afternoon, scattered thunderstorms, highs 82 to 85. Partly sunny Saturday, highs 80 to 83. And a mainly sunny sky Sunday, highs 80 to 83. I'm meteorologist Joe Shaka from the WKBK Weather Center.
0: And right now, outside our Davis Oil and Propane Company studios, we're up to 72 degrees. Nice and dry out there. Gorgeous day. We're going to have fun with food. Luke is in the building. There's a rumor we may be talking about a lobster. Maybe a rumor there's a lobster roll, which means you won't hear your host talk for the next 5 minutes. On the way for you next, a history lesson. 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
3: Moment number 740, talk on city planning. It was early in the new year that a native of Keene was asked to make a public presentation on the topic of city planning in the community. He approached the subject with enthusiasm, encouraging the city government and the residents to preserve what was good about the city and to plan for the future. The speaker reminded the audience that Keene was one of the best preserved and most beautiful communities in New England. He admitted that he was prejudiced in favor of his hometown, but he often heard from visitors that they also loved the charming beauty and heritage of our city. He told those present that the beauty was due to careful planning by our ancestors. He told his audience that the arrangement of Central Square, with streets radiating out in five directions, and the historic white church as an architectural centerpiece, was essential to the character of the community. The speaker suggested that Keene should form a commission composed of government officials and members of the public to look toward the future. The city would undoubtedly grow, but they could plan for positive growth and commercial development that would be practical, tasteful, and preserve the city's beauty and heritage, because those were commercial assets. He urged the residents to have an organized plan rather than simply allowing haphazard growth. Part of that plan would include dividing the city into zones with specific regulations and limiting the height and purposes of buildings. He also suggested that the city should care for its public parks, not only to maintain natural beauty in the community, but also for the well-being of the residents. The speech warned residents that the city was at a critical point. Technological developments and a growing population would impact the community in the future. Therefore, a well-considered long-range plan was needed to regulate growth for commercial success and to preserve the unity and character that attracted tourists and improved the lives of the residents of Keene. The speaker was Keene native and nationally known artist Barry Faulkner. The date was February 19, 1917. Large cities across the country were just beginning to implement future planning, and Faulkner wanted his hometown to plan for growth as well. Keene did not have any of the planning elements that he suggested at that time. That would soon change, however. Building regulations and a zoning ordinance were implemented over the next 10 years. Today, the city of Keene has a community development department that oversees planning, zoning, heritage, conservation, a master plan, and other important planning elements. Well over 100 years ago, artist Barry Faulkner was a community leader in developing the future planning that has helped Keene to remain one of the most attractive and vibrant small cities in New England.
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0: Christ Superstar. You got to check it out. It's coming up on 9 o'clock. We'll talk food after ABC News, which is next. It's 9 o'clock. WKBK Keene, good morning.
2: From ABC News. I'm Sherry Preston. The latest round of airstrikes from the U.S. and

0: Iran larger in scope than the night before, hitting at least 90 military targets, according to a U.S. official. Iran retaliating, targeting American bases in Kuwait, Bahrain, and Qatar. The renewed tensions reflected at the gas pump, says ABC's Rebecca Jarvis.
1: The national average jumping 6 cents overnight to $3.81 a gallon this morning, according to Gas Buddy. And the key here to what happens next to that price for Americans is what happens in the Strait of Hormuz. And in the last 24 hours, Kepler tells ABC News it has seen 25 ships cross. Now, that is lower than what we've seen in previous days.
0: In previous days, as many as 40 ships were crossing. President Trump taking the older Air Force One out of Turkey on the way back from the NATO summit.
2: Multiple sources familiar with the plans told ABC that the Secret Service urged President Trump to fly out of Turkey on the old Air Force One instead of the Qatari-gifted plane out of an abundance of caution because of the escalation with Iran. The change in plans was not prompted by a specific threat, but influenced in part by differences in the plane's security capabilities.
0: ABC's Martha Raddatz. Graham Plattner is out. The main Democratic Senate candidate releasing a video message Wednesday evening denying the sexual assault allegations leveled against him and blasting the larger Democratic Party as a whole.
3: I know that some will think it's an admission of guilt, and it most certainly is not. We're not doing it because of the allegations. We're doing it because of the structures that are being taken away from us by those in power.
0: Democrats, including some of his strong supporters, had urged him to step aside. She was best known for Total Eclipse of the Heart, but Bonnie Tyler also sang this. Tyler passed away after an illness in Portugal. She was 75. You're listening to ABC News.
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0: Some scary moments on the Brooklyn Bridge Wednesday in New York as a man scaled the bridge's cables as people were watching. ABC's Sophie Flay.
8: The person was walking across the steel cables from a pillar on the bridge, forcing police to restrict traffic and launch a rescue mission. They later took the climber into custody. Police responded to a similar incident on the bridge 4 years ago.
0: The man on Wednesday actually sat on the cable and waited for police to arrive and help him down. Postmortem tests suggest Dallas Cowboys defensive end Marshawn Kneeland was suffering the effects of traumatic brain injury when he took his own life in November. Here's ABC's Jim Ryan.
9: From youth all the way to the NFL, Marshawn Kneeland spent 17 of his 24 years playing football. It all ended the night of November 6th in a police chase.
10: Oh, yeah, dude. He got above 160 when I was chasing him.
9: And Nealon then taking his own life. Researchers are not drawing a cause and effect conclusion, but have found evidence of stage 1 chronic traumatic encephalopathy, CTE, in Nealon's brain tissue, the result of repeated blows to the head during a lifetime of playing football. Jim Ryan, ABC News.
0: A study of nearly 20,000 NFL players followed for an average of just over 26 years shows that although they had lower overall mortality than the general population, they were nearly four times more likely to die from neurodegenerative diseases, including Parkinson's, dementia, and ALS, Lou Gehrig's disease. Sherry Preston, ABC News.
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12: 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WKBK News Time is 9:05. Keene officials gave downtown businesses and residents a closer look at what's ahead during Wednesday's Coffee and Hard Hats meeting as the downtown infrastructure project prepares for its first visible phase. Beginning Monday, Liberty Utilities will start replacing aging gas mains around Central Square. Crews are expected to work weekdays from 7 a.m. to 5 p.m. Parking along the west side of Central Square will be temporarily unavailable during the project, but officials say spaces will reopen at the end of each workday whenever possible. Sidewalks are expected to remain open, and most traffic impacts will involve lane shifts, although the West Street slip lane will close for several days at a time as work progresses. Downtown businesses are expected to remain open throughout construction, and you can read more details about the project at mykeenenow.com. The Keene Planning, Licenses, and Development Committee has backed plans for this year's Pumpkin Festival, clearing the way for the event to return on October 17th. Because of ongoing downtown construction, the festival will shift its layout toward Railroad Square, with the Pumpkin Tower, family activities, and entertainment relocated to help spread visitors throughout downtown. The committee also voted to formally express its support for Keene State College while delaying any action on possible restrictions for concentrated kratom products until city staff complete additional research. The Keene City Council's Finance Organization and Personnel Committee meets tonight at 6 at City Hall. The committee will discuss several city finance and operation items, including a request from the Yankee Bottle Club to support the installation of historical markers, property tax exemptions, wage schedule changes, and funding adjustments for the Mortel Court Sewer Force Main Inspection Project, and a proposed change order for the Lower Winchester Street Reconstruction Project. Business news and sports are next. WKBK News Time is 9:07.
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12: Oil prices rose and stock markets dropped in shaky trading worldwide after President Trump raised doubts on Wednesday about the temporary truce in the war with Iran. The S&P 500 lost 21 points and will open at 7,482. The Dow Jones Industrial Average dropped 576 points and begins trading this morning at 52,348. And the NASDAQ gained 51 points and opens at 25,870.
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12: The Boston Red Sox are riding a 5-game winning streak after shutting out the Chicago White Sox 5-0 Wednesday night. Boston's pitching staff turned in another strong performance, holding Chicago to just 4 hits over the first 7 innings. The Red Sox offense got going early with a 2-run third inning and added 3 more runs later in the game. Boston has now won 10 of its last 12 games and continues to build momentum. The Boston Bruins are adding some new pieces to their roster ahead of the upcoming NHL season. Boston acquired forward J.J. Paterka in a trade with Utah, giving him a chance to play alongside star David Pastrnak on the Bruins' top line. The team also added defenseman Will Borgen in a trade with the Rangers and brought back defenseman Connor Clifton on a 2-year deal. The moves are part of Boston's effort to strengthen the lineup moving forward. And World Cup action comes to Gillette Stadium in Boston today, with Morocco and France meeting in the quarterfinals at 4 p.m.
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0: Partly cloudy today, highs 81 to 80.

0: 64. Partly cloudy through tonight, low 65 to 68. Partly sunny tomorrow afternoon, scattered thunderstorms, highs 82 to 85. Partly sunny Saturday, highs 80 to 83. And a mainly sunny sky Sunday, highs 80 to 83. I'm meteorologist Joe Shaka from the WKBK Weather Center.
1: It's 74 degrees outside our West Keene studios at 910. 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

0: Oh, hello. Bonsoir. And that's all the French I know. Why French? You'll find out in just a moment. You're listening to your hometown radio station, Keene's News Station, AM 1290, FM 94.1, mykeenenow.com for live and the podcasts of past programs. Theme song tells you it's time for What's Cooking with Luca Paris. Chef Luca from the Walpole Grocery and the restaurant at Burdick's. We have a lot to talk about. We welcome your phone calls. Questions about preparing food. Maybe you've got a great recipe or something you found that you want to share with all of us. We'd love to hear about it. 603-357-1290 gets you on the radio with the one, the only, Chef Luca Paris. Good morning, Chef Luca.
1: What's up, buddy?
0: What are you doing over there on that computer all this time?
1: I booked my upcoming beer event with four breweries. That'll be, go ahead. You do that. You keep doing it.
0: Wop.
1: So I did that, and we'll talk about that another time in November and December. We're gonna have.
0: Oh, is that when it's gonna be? Yeah. I didn't ask you when it was gonna be.
1: Yeah, and we're doing it then, and then I was checking about who the band was for a Saturday, and I don't have that information with me. So it's bunch of players doing some French band. So that's what I was doing.
0: Also, playing French music.
1: You and I hung out on Saturday.
0: We did
1: on July 4th. I was with the. The mayor of, the king of all Marlboro, Dan Mitchell. I was standing there. He walks into.
0: There
1: this,
0: are many, many other names ahead of me on that list.
1: Well, you walk into the common, and at least 30 people said hello to you.
0: Well, a lot of people. It was very much a town reunion, which is, I think, in part the purpose of the event. At 9 o'clock, they unveiled the brand new Revolutionary War Memorial, which features 111 names. Of men over 8 years that went and fought for this country. And they read the names and rang the bell, and they had a really nice ceremony. It was like 50 minutes long, and Luca and Lindy were there, so I met them there, and the weather was good, and there was plenty of shade. And then afterwards at 10 o'clock, they took a town-wide photo where basically everybody kind of was spread out. Well, I guess a little group together on the library lawn.
1: On the lawn.
0: And there's enough of a slope so that people in the back could be seen. They had the kids come down in front, and a man got up on the ladder, and surprise, he only took like three pictures.
1: I was
0: ding, ding, ding. I'm like,
1: yeah, I would have kept going.
0: Or something, you know, or just a cheer. Or anyway, so I haven't seen what the picture looked like, but when it does come out, there's my wife and I and Luca and Lindy, so we're kind of together in the photo next to each other,
1: we're
0: same
1: near
0: area.
1: The big tall guy who had his fire.
0: That was Eric.
1: Dress fire.
0: Many of the firemen came in their dress.
1: Yeah, in their dress uniforms.
0: That was Eric, I think, that was next to you. Another friend of mine was there. He's been on the rec department for years. Peter Switzer. A lot of people might know Peter.
1: Yep.
0: Peter is 6'10". I don't know if you saw him. It's funny because all the years I worked with him on the rec department and stuff, I come up to just above his hip. I kid you not. And he's sort of laughing. I'm like, I know you're going to come and stand in front of me. Please don't.
1: Don't.
0: Because you'll make my wife mad. But so it was fun. So that was a great turnout for Marlboro.
1: It was more than a couple hundred people.
0: Person.
1: It was about 200, 300 people.
0: Yeah.
1: Because when I got there, my joke to Linnea is like, there's only about 100 people, less than 100 people there. When we first got there, it's before everything started. And before you arrived, then everybody showed up.
0: Yeah.
1: Because they came to see you.
0: Wow.
1: And so.

0: And so, and she count. She actually goes, "I'm going to count." And I said,
1: "She did." Okay. I didn't even think to do a count.
0: She did a count. Yeah. We were at 94 when we got there, and then it just kept growing, and it was like close to 300
1: people. And even probably. People were arriving with just a few minutes left of the first ceremony too. Yeah. And my wife was one of them. My plan was to go and then run home, get her, because we're only 5 minutes from there. Come back down. I'm like, I start texting. I'm like, I'm not going to make it because I don't want to miss this, you know, the thing with the ceremony. Yeah. And so I left her with my truck, which had two really large kayaks sticking out of the back. And I'm like, don't worry, you'll find parking.
0: Nope.
1: And I'm like, I don't know where she's going to park. So then we see her. I see her leave and she starts heading back towards home.
0: Yeah.
1: I'm like, where are you going? Did? She headed back up the road. I'm like, no. And I said, and then I looked.
0: Yeah.
1: And I told her where to park and she came back around and was able to park down the road
0: The amazing thing, I thought it was very moving. I think the reading of the names were really special. There were some names, that last names that have been in this community forever that you heard.
1: Right.
0: You said that there are people that...
1: Enoch White and John Wiswell are my direct descendants. And
0: that's amazing. I found it really weird that there were no Italian names on there.
1: He did. Luca turns to me and goes, there wasn't one Italian name on there. A lot of Jedediahs and Obadiahs and, like that.
0: Antonio Fabrizio wasn't one of the guys. They were a little busy.
1: Not a lot of Italian settlers in our part of the North. Northeast, and our friend Mrs. Robinson, she taught all three of my daughters, did a really nice little speech about what the women and the people that stayed special. Home, how they ran the farms and everything, and took care of the businesses when the men went off to fight. But they also talked about there were six families alone, husband and wife, six families. Had 64 kids.
0: I know, that was crazy.
1: Between six families. And those names and a lot of those people still live in town or their descendants.
0: That's amazing.
1: But 64 kids. And one guy, he had like 10, and then his wife died, probably just tapped out after she had like 10 kids. Then he had like 11 more. And another one. I mean, it's like...
0: Then they got cable.
1: Now you know why the houses are so big.
0: Yes!
1: So anyway, that was a blast. Now I'm going to send Luca a picture.
0: Uh-oh.
1: And I'm going to text it to you right now. Where'd it go?
0: I don't know.
1: Okay.
0: So that was fun. And while you're looking for that picture, and it's kind of what we're going to end up talking about today a little bit. The next day, so that was the 4th of July, on July 5th, which was my 59th birthday.
1: Happy birthday.
0: We went to Portsmouth. Lindy Bell and I went to Portsmouth. We had a great time. Then we went up to, of course, the Kittery Malls because I love shopping on my birthday. I mean, it's like the one thing I wanted. No, I'm kidding. They wanted to go. I went to Bob's Clam Shack and had a lobster roll, and I was expecting to have like two or three that day.
1: You've been known to do that.
0: We stopped at a couple of nice restaurants on the water in Portsmouth, and we had some appetizers.
1: Which ones did you go on Portsmouth?
0: So we went
1: down
0: to
1: on the
0: surf.
1: Decks.
0: Yeah. And then the other one was the Riverview or Riverside or Waterside. I forget what it is. It's right near Surf. There's those three restaurants that are right near
1: each
0: other.
1: Known as the Decks, yep.
0: With the Decks. And so we just kind of...
1: The one that's a little more fancy, it's not Riverview.
0: That is Surf.
1: Is that Surf?
0: Mm-hmm.
1: They open it up so the whole side of the building opens up.
0: Oh, I don't know.
1: And then
0: they
1: have the deck out.
0: So we were up on the topper deck, on the top
1: deck. Upper deck.
0: Upper decks, the topper deck.
1: Yeah.
0: So we were there and we just kind of did appetizers both places. And the girls were like, you're going to get your lobster roll now? And I said, nah, I kind of ate too many of the other things. So, between calamari and fish tacos and this and that and all this other stuff. So then we went shopping, walking around a little bit, had some popovers, almost had lobsters in my popovers. I would have done it.
1: A lobster.
0: And there's
1: popover.
0: Bennett, Bennett Sandwich Shop. It's on one of the main streets. Is it Bennett's? I think it's Bennett's. They make great lobster rolls. I didn't even get that one because I've had that in the past. And I was just like, am I going away without a lobster roll?
1: No.
0: And then we're shopping. And then so I looked up what's close to us, and Bob's was right there.
1: Right there, yeah, right before, if you're coming from the York side.
0: Jumped on that, and we got stuck in major traffic coming back from Maine. It was like 4 o'clock in the afternoon. That's when everybody started going home from Maine.
1: Which way did you go home, though? Did you go back through Concord?
0: No. The only traffic was going over the bridge.
1: Oh.
0: Yeah, just over the bridge. Yeah. After that, it was fine. 95 was a little backed up, but then we got on 101 to go to Manchester.
1: Yeah, that's not so bad.
0: So it was that. It's just
1: was Portsmouth really, really, really busy? I would imagine the day after the 4th.
0: Yeah, they were busy. Yeah, we got there really early in the day. And
1: did you park in one of the big parking garages?
0: Yeah, we got a spot on the street.
1: No kidding.
0: Yeah. We drove in.
1: Good. Somebody was those pulling out. Some of them are pretty narrow and stuff, too. Yeah. You don't know somebody dings up the car.
0: No, we were right on the main street, right near Bennett's and the Thirsty Moose. You know where that is?
1: Absolutely.
0: We were right there.
1: Yeah.
0: That's where we parked.
1: We walked around there. My middle daughter's graduation party right after UNH, her and all our friends and all our parents. We had the whole downstairs of the Thirsty Moose.
0: Great place.
1: Which is awesome. But when you go and you want to have a beverage and they have 120 beers on tap, you're like, oh, man.
0: Talk about confusion or just too much information. Where are you going to go?
1: Yeah.
0: It's like you need 20 flight. Do you have a 20 flight?
1: Might have attempted.
0: But we had a great time, had some lobster rolls. We're doing lobster rolls this weekend, and I got to have one before while you were finishing up your hour.
1: You ate yours pretty rapidly.
0: Oh, yeah.
1: I'm savoring mine, and it's delicious.
0: Well, you're never going to get another one for another year or two. So.
1: All right. So I'm sending you this this picture. What are you sending me? Last week when we were on the air, and we joke about it all the time, we'll mention something on the air, like chicken thighs.
0: Yeah.
1: And then we'll go to the store and you can't find them. And there have been other examples over the years. So I'm sending you a picture of something that I mentioned on the radio.
0: Okay.
1: And let me know when it comes into your inbox. It's in. And then you can tell people what it is.
0: So we were talking about things we were talking about marinating.
1: And
0: so
1: how to
0: dry
1: cook
0: rub.
1: Chicken dry rub versus something with sugar in it that burns.
0: And so Dan mentioned Montreal chicken seasoning. And
1: because there's Montreal steak seasoning and there's one for chicken.
0: And they had two for $4. They flew out of there, huh?
1: There was none left. The one below it was one of the steak ones. But the Montreal
0: garlic
1: chicken
0: and herb,
1: and this is at Market Basket. And this was this huge standalone upright thing with all the different containers of all the different Montreal seasonings. And it's really just beef and chicken. And they had in the aisle. Then I went and checked in the aisle.
0: Yep.
1: And they were completely sold out because we mentioned the Montreal chicken seasoning on the radio and it was gone. And I went shopping Thursday night and it was gone.
0: If you're a food business, come and advertise on this show.
1: That's right. I'm telling you, if you want to get rid of something.
0: Trust me.
1: It can't be something like garlic balls or something.
0: I don't know.
1: We'll give it a shot. Chicken gizzards.
0: I bet if we talk about it enough, somebody will buy it.
1: But that was an example.
0: Yeah,
1: they had the box was huge and it was empty, wiped
0: out.
1: That's
0: crazy. Yeah. Well, I mean, I think part of it was the fact that it was the day 2 days before.
1: They had plenty of the other stuff.
0: Yeah, maybe that's it.
1: I'm telling you.
0: Listen.
1: How many other people said, I didn't know they made a Montreal seasoning.
0: You want to sell your
1: peppery,
0: products?
1: Very peppery, spicy for chicken.
0: Call Dan Mitchell.
1: That's right. Who makes that? Is that McCormick that makes that?
0: I think so. No, I don't know.
1: I think so.
0: I don't know. But anyway, let's call them up and show them that.
1: All right. So what's going on? The reason for the lobster rolls.
0: Yeah. So for over 20 years, the restaurant at Burdick's, way before I got there, and I got to experience my first one last year, have been doing a Bastille Day or a Bastille Day celebration. Now, Bastille Day is the liberation, but it's their Independence Day or they celebrate this, and it's always on July 14th. That's the day. So the 14th of July, Vive la France. You've probably heard me say it a billion times on the radio. Vive la France. It's my new thing. But we did, they've been doing this Bastille Day celebration. It used to fall on Bastille Day, no matter when it was. And we take over the parking lot. It's very similar to the Italian celebration we just did in May. And we take over the parking lot, and we do everything from pork pate sandwich to a tuna niçoise salad sandwich, which is phenomenal, by the way.
1: And what is that? Can you?
0: Tuna niçoise is.
1: Did you see it was looking through the window?
0: Oh, yeah.
1: It was Ted.
0: I saw what he did.
1: Yeah.
0: He's missing Bastille Day. So it's tuna in a case of a niçoise salad. It's green beans, egg, tuna, greens, dressing. Those are kind of the basics, olives. That whole presentation is going to go on a sandwich, like a tuna salad. It's a phenomenal sandwich.
1: Is it grilled tuna or is it more?
0: No, this is we use an American white tuna for it. Now, if you did it as a salad, you would grill the tuna. So it would be a whole different thing. So if you do a tuna niçoise or a niçoise salad, generally it's fresh tuna on there. But because it's street food and it's on a sandwich, we're going to do it this way.
1: And what's the dressing?
0: Dressing is just a simple vinaigrette, oil vinegar dressing. And then we're doing
1: And what kind of bread is it on?
0: Pork, baguette.
1: Oh, is it on a baguette?
0: Baguette.
1: Is that how you say it in French?
0: I don't know.
1: It's a baguette.
0: Baguette.
1: Or is it a baguette? Or a baguette?
0: A baguette.
1: A baguette. A baguette.
0: We'll actually be selling baguettes too, just cooked like that, so people could eat pain and beurre. So it's just bread and butter. You know, you get, we have pain French butter.
1: Yeah. Oh. Au bon pain.
0: Au bon pain.
1: Right?
0: Isn't that au bon pain? It's really good bread.
1: Yeah.
0: So we're going to be doing that. So then we have a pork pate, which is, I mean, this beautiful pork pate or what's the other word? Oh my gosh, why am
1: Couchon?
0: I forgetting? But it's a pate. Yeah, it's ground pork created into a pate with chicken livers, and it's on a sandwich. There's a lot of other ingredients on
1: it.
0: It's
1: pork and chicken livers?
0: Pork and chicken livers. But it's heavily on the pork. The chicken livers are just
1: not
0: for
1: pork liver, not pig liver,
0: no,
1: but
0: no,
1: pork.
0: No, it's pork. We use pork butt for that. And then finally, I mean, we're doing like regular, like a brie and caramelized onion jam sandwich. So these are all on baguettes. Those are a cold baguette.

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2: Heated surface that she puts it on, and then she takes her wooden dowel and she
3: spins it
2: on there.
3: Very cool. Yeah. What we did is you heated up a pan and you flip the pan over.
2: That's a great way to do
3: and
2: it.
3: And then we poured it on and it just kind of got to the edge, and then you could swirl it out. So the pan was already hot. And then I don't remember how we flipped it or whatever we did, but.
2: But making crepes are not easy. My mom has a crepe pan at home and she makes us crepes at least once a month.
3: Oh, really?
2: Breakfast. It's so much.
3: Now,
2: so
3: what are the fillings or the toppings
2: so
3: for the crepes
2: going to
3: be?
2: So we're doing a chocolate filling. So it's chocolate chips that'll melt in there. She does a crepe Suzette, but it's with lemon. I think of crepe Suzette as orange, but I guess it's very traditional for her. And then a ham and Gruyere. So we'll do a ham and cheese crepe. And so those three are available. We're doing oysters outside available.
3: Who's your
2: shucker?
3: Yeah,
2: I was going to ask you, but you always say you're busy.
3: What day is it? Saturday.
2: I'll pay you with lobster rolls.
3: I'm haying on Saturday.
2: You have 300 or 400 oysters to shuck. You good?
3: You've seen me shuck.
2: I've seen you shuck. Yeah. Now, so we have a team that does that, and then on the hot side, we're doing croque monsieur, which is basically grilled ham and cheese. The difference being, we're going to do it on brioche bread. Ham shaved thin, Gruyere cheese again, the same items that'll go into the crepe. And then one side of it is going to have a bechamel and the other side Dijon mustard. And then we'll sear that on the flat top.
3: So the bechamel, and that's on the inside of the bread?
2: Generally, a croque monsieur is the ham and cheese with the Dijon in the bread, and then you sear it or you grill it. Griddle it, and then you put the bechamel over the top, and you burn that, or you brulee it, or pop it in the oven, so the bechamel will be on top. We figured out it's going to be very difficult for everyone
3: you're trying
2: street
3: to
2: food,
3: right?
2: So we're putting the bechamel inside. We're actually mixing. We made a Dijon bechamel, which I don't think has ever been made before. We talked about it in the meeting yesterday.
3: And when you say bechamel, you're just talking about the very plain,
2: simple. It's
3: bechamel.
2: It's flour, butter, equal parts, milk, salt, pepper, little nutmeg, and you're good to go.
3: All right. So, but you mixed it with some Dijon.
2: We added Dijon at the last minute to that, and now we've let it cool off, and now it's a spread. So it'll spread inside the bread, and when the bread warms up, it'll get soft and you know, more liquidy. But it's a real nice concept.
3: Man.
2: Dijonelle, we call it.
3: A Dijonelle.
2: Dijonelle.
3: Yeah.
2: I think we made it up. I'm not sure.
3: But you watch. It'll be really good. And then you'll keep sell little tons of it at the market.
2: I think we're going to have to. So we have that. And then we have Toulouse sausage, which is, think of a sweet Italian sausage, but without the fennel. And caramelized onions on a baguette, bread hot. So it's onions and sausage. And then we'll have Dijon mustard with some tarragon in it to put over the top. So it's a very, very street food oriented. And then finally, this year, it was Chef Wes's idea, is why don't we do, what is it, homard? Let me see if I get that spelling correctly. I had it on the tip of my lip, but it is homard rolls, which are lobster rolls. And you asked me, are lobster rolls even French?
3: Well, okay, here we'll take the break. We'll let people go get an aspirin. Because now Luke is going to explain how a lobster roll on a New England roll,
2: it's not
3: made with Miracle Whip and how
2: Miracle
3: that's, well,
2: Whip.
3: I don't know, because that's New Englandy. How a lobster roll is French, and he promises to come up with a story. Or, I mean, tell us
2: how make
3: it's
2: it up.
3: The French. Well, at least it's not the Italians. You're saying it's the French that created the lobster roll, Italians?
2: I am not saying any of that.
3: What are you saying?
2: I'm just saying lobster is... We'll talk about it after the break.
3: Nice
2: tease. Tell you all about lobster after the
3: break. Tell you all about lobster after this. More of What's Cooking with Luca on AM 1290, FM 94.1, and MyKeenNow.com on the way for you next. 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What recipes are you enjoying? What...

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2: Partly cloudy today, highs 81 to 84. Partly cloudy through tonight, low 65 to 68. Partly sunny tomorrow at afternoon, scattered thunderstorms, highs 82 to 85. Partly sunny Saturday, highs 80 to 83. And a mainly sunny sky Sunday, highs 80 to 83. I'm meteorologist Joe Shaka from the WKBK Weather Center.

0: 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Up at the restaurant at Burdick's and the Walpole Grocery this Saturday, they're celebrating. And it's an annual event. How many years they were doing this they've been doing this a long time, celebrating Bastille Day.
1: The restaurant at Burdick's has been there since 2001 in September. So this September, it's going to be 26 years. I think it's 24 years of Bastille Day.
0: Nice.
1: So it's been an incredible event. It's a lot of fun. Last year, like I said, it was the first time I got to be part of it. Live band. We have seating outside. We take over the whole side.
0: How many times can they play Frère Jacques?
1: What else is there?
0: I know there's got to be.
1: You do it in. No, there's a lot of cool French music.
0: What's the one by LaBelle?
1: Who are you talking? Oh, Voulez-vous couper?
0: Yeah.
1: Yeah, that one?
0: Yeah, French.
1: Am I allowed to say that on the air?
0: It just means will you come home with me
1: I think tonight? It's sit on the couch with me tonight.
0: Something like that, and watch Netflix.
1: And Netflix and chill.
0: But that one, that's French. That's got some French in it.
1: I don't know what they're singing, but there's a really cool band that was doing it last year.
0: Jimmy Buffett has some songs that he includes French lyrics.
1: Yeah. Yeah. Rick Springfield has a French lyrics in Don't Talk to Strangers.
0: Really?
1: Yeah.
0: What's he say? Sing it.
1: I don't know the French words in there. If it was Italian, I could do it.
0: Jimmy Buffett, one of my favorite songs is he went to Paris.
1: There you go.
0: So, looking for answers.
1: So, lobster.
0: So, lobster.
1: You want to know if lobster is French or is it
0: or has England? Any orientation? I mean, do they even have lobsters in France?
1: Big question.
0: Right?
1: Yes. And they do.
0: Because you remember we had the person on and we were talking about food from Portugal.
1: Yep.
0: And in particular, the islands off the coast of Portugal.
1: Correct.
0: And their national food is salted cod.
1: Correct.
0: They have zero cod that's natural to that part of that wouldn't even be the Atlantic. Mediterranean?
1: No, that's Atlantic.
0: Atlantic. But they have to import their national food.
1: So France is on the Atlantic.
0: Yes.
1: And they have what's called
0: the French Channel, the English Channel,
1: Homard Bleu, which is a blue or European lobster. Now they're a little bit different. They're purplish. Wow, that was a hard word. Blue shell when alive, and only turns red when cooked. Very similar to ours. Right.
0: Have rare on occasion. It'll only make the news if somebody finds a big blue lobster off the coast of Maine, but a different genus probably. So
1: probably.
0: Are they smaller or do they have claws?
1: Breton lobsters. They're firm meat, meaty texture, intense complex flavor. That's what I have for you. As far as the look, they're smaller and they're a rarer catch and they're specially.
0: And these are off the coast of France.
1: Off the coast of France. Normandy, that area there.
0: Okay,
1: right?
0: Yeah. Do they have claws? Because the lobster in Florida
1: don't have claws.
0: Right.
1: I do not know if these have claws. Because they don't mention claws. So I would say no.
0: Okay.
1: So the big question is, do they have lobster rolls in France? The answer typically is no. They have lobster that is done in all their fine dining, lobster bisque, lobster with butter served over.
0: What's the one with lobster with the champagne?
1: Thermidor.
0: Is that Thermidor?
1: Well, there's lobster Thermidor.
0: Okay.
1: Lobster and champagne?
0: Remember, what's the, there's...
1: I will look that up for you.
0: One of the very first...
1: Nope, it's not working.
0: What's Cooking shows we did, somebody brought us that.
1: He did a champagne and butter infused lobster where he had the infuser and he pushed in the lobster. Then they
0: put it back like in the shell.
1: They broiled it.
0: Yeah.
1: And then it had all those flavors.
0: Remember that?
1: So
0: that was
1: lobster
0: awesome.
1: And butter is a very French technique for everything.
0: Anything with butter.
1: Right.
0: Right.
1: So, it's usually reserved for, let's say... fine dining, it's going to be with that surf and turf concept. It's going to be in there. It's going to, you have it there. However, there are a lot of places opening up in Paris, especially, that have lobster rolls, and they do a gourmet version of it, and they do different styles of it.
0: So it has an aioli as opposed to a mayonnaise.
1: Exactly. So you'll have a cold lobster salad, and the lobster salad has an aioli and some tarragon.
0: And again, that goes back to tarragon. By the way, if you go to the podcast, that was a show approximately 9 weeks ago.
1: Yeah.
0: I know we talked, did a whole show about tarragon.
1: About herbs, right? And tarragon was a big one for French cuisine. So,
0: because that's a big part of herbs de Provence, right?
1: Good one. You are getting there.
0: Lobster makes you smarter, doesn't it?
1: I think it does.
0: Eat more lobster.
1: So, I mean, it's a tough thing. I mean, you can't go. We had to. Actually, we're sitting down talking about our menu about a month or two ago, and then in the thing, Wes goes, "Why aren't we doing lobster rolls outside?" I said, "Is that French?" He goes, "Homard." I was like, "Okay, whatever you just said, it'll work." But we're excited about it. We're doing lobster rolls outside and inside. Outside, it'll be, you saw the brioche roll we use.
0: It's delicious.
1: Very similar.
0: And so that you know, because typically it is like the New England hot dog roll type of thing where it's bread on the side, just a little bit of crust, usually a little bit smaller. But you're making one with a brioche, so it's a little higher, a little thicker, a little wider, which is good because it can.
1: Great flavor.
0: More capacity for the lobster salad or that part of it on the inside. But it's still buttered, it's still grilled. And still delicious.
1: So we'll do all that, and we'll have lobster rolls available, too. The one thing I didn't say we're going to have is fries, frites.
0: Oh, we got to have.
1: So you got to have fries.
0: Now, pommes frites. But also, aren't they the ones they call it steak frites? Or you see in restaurants, it's on a lot of menus, and my wife's like, what's steak frites? And I'm like, French fries.
1: Bowls frites and steak frites. So steak frites is steak with French fries.
0: Right.
1: Moles frites are mussels with French fries. So we'll have that on the menu.
0: You can have mussels?
1: Well, not outside, but inside.
0: On the inside.
1: So that's the other thing. Starting tomorrow.
0: Mussels Meunière?
1: Huh?
0: How are you serving the mussels?
1: It's a butter wine sauce. Yeah.
0: Nice. Meunière. Lots of garlic and
1: garlic,
0: parsley.
1: Butter, wine, lemon.
0: My wife, I've been wanting to make that at home, but
1: so you don't
0: she likes
1: to.
0: It, but it makes a mess.
1: You don't have to, right?
0: I know.
1: Come here, you get.
0: When I'm done haying.
1: If you stop by, whether it's Friday or Saturday, and you get one mussels and fries, you'd be able to share it between the two. That's how much there is in that.
0: Have you seen my wife eat?
1: Oh, do you get to dump that? I did.
0: Hold on, we got to wait for the delay to kick back in. Not like I'm taking a call right now. It wasn't anything bad.
1: Call me. I'll tell you what it is, Lisa.
0: She really likes the mussels.
1: You need to stop by.
0: We used to.
1: I think you'll love it.
0: When the smoking trout was in business in Marlboro, they made a really.
1: Same thing.
0: And with the bread and then all the broth.
1: Yes.
0: And
1: same thing.
0: Man, good stuff.
1: It's only 32 minutes away for you.
0: All right. Yeah.
1: Not that I know exactly how much to get from Marlboro to Walpole every day. So that's going to be it. We're going to have a fun event outside, music,
0: and what are the desserts again?
1: Desserts.
0: Did we talk about desserts? And then we could talk about beverages. Because there is French beer. Which French beer are you serving?
1: We're doing a bunch of versions of Belgian wit. So Concord Craft has a Belgian wit. We're doing some Allagash for people that want the simple one.
0: Right.
1: And that's local.
0: And Allagash is very popular.
1: We have a French triple wit brew that is a French bottle. And we also have a Czech Pilsner, Moat Mountain Czech Pilsner. Because we did all cans and bottles this year instead of the draft outside because it wasn't operating well. And the Moat Mountain is only because some people just want a straight Pilsner.
0: Right.
1: And the colors are red, white, and blue on the can.
0: Yeah.
1: So that worked. French beer is great. The two wits are great. And then, wait.
0: Do you have the monks?
1: La Fin de Monde.
0: See, that's what I was thinking.
1: I know you were.
0: We did a show about that, right?
1: So La Fin de Monde. We have at least 100 cans of La Fin de Monde ready to go, too.
0: Yeah.
1: And that's a triple. It's a great beer. It's a perfect summer beer.
0: A hearty beer. It's a filling beer.
1: It'll make
0: beer.
1: You feel good.
0: It is. And you can have it in the cans instead of the bottles because the bottles are very cool, too. The labels are very cool on that.
1: La Fin de Monde is going to actually be in cans. The only bottles I have are the French beers, which are really cool. They're in blue bottles. They're kind of cool. And then
0: the bottle is actually blue?
1: Yeah.
0: All right. So people want to take those home.
1: We didn't get Perrier, so we still have San Pellegrino, right? And we have some Fabrizio Lemon drinks. Oh, we didn't. I just didn't want it. You know how much I have to get of this stuff?
0: I realize. Well, I asked him off air, and he was telling me about the baguettes that they've served in Walpole there at the grocery and at the restaurant for years and years. And you say actually once they switched And there was the second revolution.
1: That was the Walpole Revolt, Bread Revolt of 2014, I think.
0: I don't like that. So there, you're talking about an unbelievable amount of baguettes that you'll need.
1: There will be baguettes flying everywhere. There'll be baguette fights and baguette things. You know, the only thing we didn't do this year that I've wanted to do and I heard about during Bastille Day is the race of the waiters. Have you heard about this tradition?
0: I don't think so.
1: They carry a tray with champagne and waiters race from one area to another with the tray of champagne, but they're all wearing heels, like high heels. And it's supposed to be a big thing in France. So I want to do it, but I haven't found anybody that wants to do it.
0: And it's just somebody. You can do it even without the heels. That way somebody doesn't blow an ankle.
1: Yeah, well,
0: that's all right.
1: Yeah.
0: Now, are you serving champagne? Is there going to be?
1: No, we have sparkling. We have sparkling inside and champagne inside. Yeah.
0: All right.
1: We'll have red, white, and rosé French wines outside.
0: Do you have any mimes?
1: No, but if you're not busy.
0: Well, I'll tell you, I have to wear the type of sunscreen I wear nowadays. And I was wearing it all day Saturday because we're outside all day, the 4th of July. And they're like, hey, Pierre, come here. Because it's just, I look like a shiny mime.
1: My vision for all three of these events, because then we do three a year. When we added the Italian festival, Colin DiMaggio, and now that we have done Bastille Day forever and Oktoberfest forever. Now that we have all three, having buskers there or mimes or because it would be great if we have jugglers and mimes and all those people.
0: I'm just thinking because of the Paris, you know, the street fair.
1: Totally agree with you. And it's something I've always wanted to add to this and we'll probably add it around the next year.
0: Yeah. And again, any special little striped shirts or berets? You own a lot of berets.
1: I just turn away. I can't turn around a newsboy hat. Those were the newsboy hats. I just turn them around. They're not really berets.
0: Oh, really?
1: But I will be wearing mine.
0: A newsboy hat?
1: That's what they're called, newsboy hats.
0: I think they call them something Scully cap in Boston.
1: No.
0: That's a little different.
1: Well, Boston Scully is a brand of newsboy caps.
0: Oh, okay.
1: And there's the flat bill. I know way too much about newsboy. And then the six panel. For those of you who want to buy me one, six panel is the only one I wear. But don't do it.
0: Why would they buy me one? Why would somebody go and...
1: Do you know how many people buy me those?
0: No, I don't.
1: Over the years, because
0: really?
1: I wore a lot, I wear them all the time when I cook.
0: Yeah.
1: Someone will go, oh, you know, I saw this. You look great in it. And there's flat newsboy caps that just don't fit my head right.
0: Right.
1: And then six panel. Why are we talking about this? I'm sorry.
0: Because of that part of the French culture, having champagne and desserts.
1: And we have so many cool things inside. We'll have creme brulee inside.
0: Okay.
1: So we have starting tomorrow, the menu for Bastille Day at the restaurant starts tomorrow. So lunch, dinner Saturday is a full French menu. You can find it online. Go to Facebook. You'll see it. And then on Saturday from 12, starting at 12 o'clock, we'll do everything outside. Which means I take the whole Walpole crew, grocery crew, I bring them all outside, and you have mussels and fries. And the biggest thing that was last year we added, and everybody loves, is creme brulee donuts.
0: I remember that. Yeah.
1: Dude, I should have brought one today. You couldn't have those.
0: I'm telling the lobster roll is
1: you did
0: been
1: all right.
0: Fine. Yeah.
1: But the creme brulee donut was one of the biggest hits, and people were like, coming up for three.
0: And you're going to have those again?
1: Oh, yeah.
0: All right. As part of the dessert. And so plenty of beverages, including the French. Now, what's the French cocktail? What's the one? Because there's like Negroni for Italy.
1: Like you're thinking of French 75 or?
0: Oh, is that it? Those are very popular again now too, right? And that's don't tell me. That's
1: I don't even know.
0: It's gin.
1: Gin.
0: And
1: champagne or Prosecco.
0: Prosecco. And I think like lemon, a little like the thing of lemon. But those are very popular. There's one other thing, might be a little simple syrup in there too. Well, maybe not because you have the Prosecco. But now French 75s, they're
1: French
0: very 75. Popular now.
1: I love that I have to put my idea in.
0: I don't know what sort of French gin there is. I'm not, because obviously London Dry and English gins are. But now for, what was
1: Hendrix.
0: It? Uh-huh.
1: Hendrix gin.
0: But that's English.
1: Oh, that's English.
0: Yeah.
1: There's no French gin.
0: Yeah, I probably not. But a French 75. So you could have those too.
1: Yeah.
0: Now, is there some canopies or a little tent or something too? It's not supposed to be really hot. It's going to be a gorgeous day weather.
1: So we have a 20 by 40 tent where we have all our seating under. And then we have out seating around on big benches. We have small tables in the middle. We'll have the band under the big canopy. And then we have our food area on the end. And then actually Terrapin Sky, you know, Gavin Key and
0: Gavin,
1: those guys will be coming to film it. So I'll send you some.
0: Yeah, and you'll post those on social media.
1: It is such a great event. I will tell you, if you're just getting out for the day, you don't want to go too far. It's the equivalent of going to a street fair. There is, at any given time, there's 300 to 400 people in our parking lot the whole day.
0: Does Walpole have a large French population even at least French Canadian?
1: I don't know that.
0: I can see the French Canadian.
1: But because Burdick has been mostly a French style bistro restaurant, you know, it's been its vision.
0: Right.
1: It's always had this following, right, and people would go there. And then the Oktoberfest is interesting only because that was, and we've had him on here. Oktoberfest, which we do the end of September, last weekend in September, is the chef at Burdick's Chocolate when it was one combined business. Was German, so he said, hey, can we do an Oktoberfest? So
0: which makes perfect sense.
1: And originally it was all his recipes for the items. And then that's been a tradition since then too.
0: And that's good because that's fall foliage season time too, with people passing through. And I'm thinking of it, my wife's family, her dad's side, French Canadian, they came from Canada. And when they first came down from Canada, I want to say they lived in Bellows Falls, right across the river. So there's got to be a French Canadian
1: connection
0: there, as far as that's concerned too. It would have been cool. Later on today, 4 o'clock, France is playing Morocco in the World Cup, right down in Foxborough, by the way. It would have been neat if then on Saturday, if assuming they won, that the semifinals would be on Saturday. But they don't play France. If they win, we'll take on either Spain or Belgium.
1: Sunday?
0: On Tuesday.
1: On Tuesday.
0: But.
1: You think France is going to win?
0: That would have been cool. I do.
1: I do too.
0: So there you go. And then you could wear like a French soccer jersey, an Mbappe jersey. What are you going to wear? Do you wear pantalones? You're not going to wear a beret?
1: I'll be working
0: isn't it like the mime thing with the white and black shirt?
1: Can you see me in a white and black shirt? All right, I'll go and find one right now.
0: I bet you could find one.
1: Do you have one that I can wear?
0: I would not. All of my clothes were made around 1982.
1: Well, yeah, so, there you go.
0: And all of those things. People can check it out online. You can celebrate France if you have a French connection, so to speak. You can go or just go and enjoy some great food and beverage and music and everything else out in front of the restaurant at Burdick's and the Walpole Grocery. That's going on Friday and Saturday. Saturday's the outside event. And again, you're going to have good weather. Now, didn't you have one event there, though, that a windstorm kind of came through early in the day?
1: That was last year on Bastille Day.
0: Oh, it was?
1: It felt like a microburst, and it was crazy.
0: All right. As far as I know, that's not going to happen this weekend.
1: I really hope not.
0: I really, really hope not. Luke, always good to see you. 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Thanks, Luca. Luca, from the Walpole Grocery and the restaurant at Burdick's. I'm Dan Mitchell. We'll be back with you on a Friday morning tomorrow, Free for All Friday. Arnie Arneson will join us live at 7:10, 7:40, a weekend's worth of weather with Joe Shaka. Share your good news with the audience coming up at 8:10 tomorrow, 9:10, a Free for All Friday edition of your open mic show. And he's back. John McGauley has had the last two Fridays off because of holidays and the like. I'm sure he's got plenty to tell you about and to talk about, 3 weeks worth, in fact. John McGauley live tomorrow here on WKBK from 10 till noon. Be safe, be well, be kind to one another, enjoy that beautiful weather, and we'll see you back here tomorrow on WKBK Keen.
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0: 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Hooper ranked well ahead of courses like Augusta, Cypress Point, and St. Andrews. 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They also wrote, Hooper is ranked number one as the best value in New Hampshire. If that's not enough, top100golfcourses.com says Hooper is a top five course in New Hampshire. Lynx Magazine wrote, Hooper's sixth hole would be an all-star in any championship layout. 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

0: Their kid was a heroin addict, and they were able to buy kratom at the convenience store, which helped their kid who was having horrible withdrawal symptoms. And the kratom was a help. Well, okay, I'm glad the kratom helped your kid, but we can't be selling starter heroin at the convenience store super cheap to teenagers because every once in a while it helps a heroin addict get off their drug. I'm really glad it helped your kid get off of heroin, and I'm sorry that happened in your family. But yeah, we can't have this stuff out there. I can't believe it slipped under the radar. We're so careful with the stuff that we approve, and we have so many regulations around food and drink, and every bottle of everything you've got has got the little plastic thing on top you have to peel off to make sure nobody's tampered with it. And you're selling starter heroin kits at the vape shop and the convenience store? I mean, what the hell? Thank God the government is on to it now. But check it out. Look today. If you go into a convenience store to buy your lottery tickets and your energy drinks and your pack of cigarettes, because I know that's what a lot of you do. If you go into a convenience store and you see anything that's got kratom on it or 7-0 in particular, tell the clerk, hey, this is outlawed probably in this county or this state. Different states, different counties have different laws. Now the federal government's on. Very soon it's going to be illegal to manufacture or sell anywhere, thank God. But a lot of it's still on the shelf here. My buddy, whose son, unfortunately, is rehab over this, found it in a local convenience store, even though it was illegal in that county. Horrifying. We have a guest coming up. He's one half of this show, Joe Getty, as in Armstrong and Getty. He's coming up next. Stay tuned.
1: Armstrong and Getty.
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3: Everyone poops. It's not just the name of a classic potty training book. It's a universal truth. Even though everyone does it, almost no one wants to talk about it. Dr. Tricia Pasricha wants to change that. She's the author of a new book. It's called You've Been Pooping All Wrong. And she says there are three critical P's of pooping. The first is propulsion. Both the voluntary push you exert and the involuntary contractions that happen naturally within your body. Top line, when you feel the need to go, don't hold it. The second P is pliability, which refers to stool softness. The keys to this one are making sure you're drinking enough water and eating enough fiber. And the last P is for pelvic floor. If you can get your knees up above your waist while you're on the toilet, like on a stool or a garbage can or a stack of books even, that can make all the difference. I'm Dr. Sanjay Gupta, helping you live a better life.
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6: From ABC News, I'm Michelle Franzen. The U.S. carrying out new strikes on Iran's military sites yesterday, that after Iran shot at ships in the Strait of Hormuz. ABC's Rachel Scott says Iran has also targeted U.S. military installations in Bahrain and Kuwait.
7: It comes in response to Iran firing on three cargo ships near the Strait of Hormuz. The big question, what comes next? Overnight, Iran launching missiles at U.S. bases in the Gulf. Those missiles intercepted.
6: The break in the ceasefire leading to fewer ships passing through the critical Strait waterway. ABC's Rebecca Jarvis says that could drive up oil and gas prices once again.
8: In the last 24 hours, Kepler tells ABC News it has seen 25 ships cross. Now, that is lower than what we've seen in previous days, which were more like about 40. Even a limited disruption here in the Strait can have an outsized impact on the pricing, on freight costs, and on the market price for oil.
6: The preliminary hearing continues in Utah for Tyler Robinson. He's charged with the murder of conservative influencer Charlie Kirk last fall. Plans to play a video in court yesterday hit a roadblock with hours of debate about whether that video should be played in open court.
9: For hours on Wednesday, attorneys and the court debated showing a video that allegedly includes Tyler Robinson's former roommate and romantic partner talking about Robinson confessing to killing Charlie Kirk. Robinson's defense attorneys argued letting the public hear a so-called confession would influence a future jury pool and would violate Robinson's right to a fair trial. Judge Tony Graff ruling to not influence an eventual jury, chunks of the video shown in open court must be edited out. The edited video will be played first thing Thursday morning. Alex Stone, ABC News.
6: Mortgage rates edging higher. Freddie Mac says a 30-year fixed rate rose to 6.49%, up from 6.3%. 3% last week. At Wimbledon, American Coco Gauff lost to Karolina Muchova in the riveting semifinal match at Center Court. You're listening to ABC News.
0: That'll be $84.52.
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6: Protests continue in Houston after a Mexican national and father of three was shot and killed by ICE agents. Homeland Security officials say Lorenzo Salgado Arujo was trying to ram agents with his car and that officer shot in self-defense. The family says he lived in the U.S. for more than three decades and was killed while on his way to work. Here's ABC's John Quinones.
14: Growing outrage in Houston after a man was shot and killed by ICE agents earlier this week. New video appears to show the moment an ICE agent cuts off a white van. Later, also seen in disturbing new video from a passing car, Lorenzo Salgado Araujo lying bleeding on the street, surrounded by agents.
6: Family calling for an independent investigation. 80s music icon Bonnie Tyler has died at a hospital in Portugal following an illness.
15: Bonnie Tyler liked to tell people she never got tired of hearing Total Eclipse of the Heart on the radio. 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

0: I think they should have taken it slow. And he's not, I don't think he's wrong. I remember his origin story. Wasn't it like he was serving oysters at some event and someone was like, look at that. That's, someone said, I'm going to make you a star. You look like a star to me, kid. We're going to make you a huge star. You've got star potential. And then before you know it, he's running for the Senate in Maine. How, and it's like the beginning of the movie, Taylor, where it's a, where it's a freeze frame and it's just Graham Platner's voice.
1: You're probably, wondering how I ended up in this situation.
0: And then it goes and rewinds the whole thing.
1: It all started that summer I was serving oysters.
0: Yeah, he really, he's like the Giselle Bundchen. Like you're walking through a mall and someone says, hey, you could be a model. That was the same thing. Someone walked through the mall. Someone saw him walking with an oyster and was like, wait a second. He looks like a regular person. He looks like a working class man.
1: And then they found out, sir, I am just a humble shell server.
0: And then they found out he's got a Nazi tattoo and he has accusations of domestic violence and rape. And they were like, even better. The regularness just keeps adding up. The regularness is everywhere. It's pervasive. Yeah, so now he's trying to tell us that, you know, he didn't choose this life. This life chose him. And what would you do? I don't like, and I'm going to compare this to Michael Proctor, another person with a penchant for talking about Nazis and, you know, kind of an affinity for Nazis. So these two have a lot in common. I don't like when someone is embroiled in scandal and their knee jerk is to look at me and be like, what would you do? Imagine how you'd feel. And it's like, dude, there's a lot of people with a lot of stuff going on. There's a lot of things that I'll have sympathy for or that I'll give grace with. But don't Totenkopf man, porta potty man, look at me and try to rope me into your situation. What would you do if you were me? I don't think that that's an important part of this. It's like Michael Proctor, remember? And he's like, how would you like it if someone released your group text? Don't bring me into this, please. Please just, let's just keep this focused on you for a minute here. This seems like a lot of you problems. All right, give me one more, Taylor, and then we'll take a break.
2: I learned about this through press inquiries with no time to truly respond, no time for investigations before a corporate media system and the political establishment got to act as judge, jury, and executioner. Accusations are supposed to be the beginning of things, not the end.
0: Yeah, that's something you should take up with your party. Because that whole idea of innocent until proven guilty, that was tossed out the window a long time ago. Because of your guys. I'm talking Bernie Sanders, Kamala Harris, Eric Swalwell, Hillary Clinton. I'm talking about your heroes. Those were the AOC, all those people. Those were the people you, if you're going to bark up that tree, you got to take turn left to find that tree, because that's a very old school mentality that you get to have some sort of fair trial in the court of public opinion before these things stick. We know that's not the case. You know how I know that's not the case? Because Brett Kavanaugh was accused of being a gang rapist by a woman who was brought on CNN based off nothing, based off zero evidence. You know how else I know that wasn't the case? Is because E. Jean Carroll accused Donald Trump of raping her in a giant department store in a year that she couldn't remember. And she won that civil trial. She won those damages with zero evidence. So your whole boohoo violin, the world's smallest violin playing for the world's smallest oysters, it's not working on me. And if you really have an issue with the way this is being handled or the way people make a snap judgment, I would suggest taking that up with the Me Too, Believe All Women party. Because that's the party you've aligned yourself with. And I know it was foisted upon you. This was a big foist. This is a foisting situation, Taylor. All this stuff was foisted upon him. He was just too good looking. He was too much of a hunk. The Democrats couldn't resist. But you need to stop getting mad at us and start looking inward. And I saw somebody on CNN who made a good point that he's very accustomed to blaming everything on AIPAC. So maybe Jenny Rosico or Lindsay Fifield, maybe there's an AIPAC connection there that he can pull out of his hat. But otherwise, good luck. We'll play more of these sound cuts. This man is the gift that keeps on giving. We'll be right back. We got more to discuss on the other side.
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4: From ABC News, I'm Michelle Franzen. Strikes between the U.S. and Iran ramping up after Iran fired on ships in the Strait of Hormuz this week. The U.S. launching another round of retaliatory strikes. Iran claiming the U.S. hit two railway bridges. And Iran also targeting U.S. military sites in the region. The skirmishes come as Iran held funeral processions and prayers for the former supreme leader killed in the initial days of the war. Hundreds of thousands of mourners turning out with signs appearing to call for the death of President Trump. ABC News contributor and retired Army Lieutenant General Doug Lute says the latest conflict is a major setback for peace talks.
5: Of course, the U.S. killed Iran's leader, right? So this is just the most strategic dimension of this tit-for-tat back and forth that basically leads us nowhere. It leads us into a continued stalemate and a continued closure of the Strait of Hormuz. So this is not good news. And in effect, we're back to where we were 3 weeks ago before the so-called ceasefire agreement.
4: Happening now in Utah, it's day four of a preliminary hearing for Tyler Robinson, the man charged in the murder of conservative influencer Charlie Kirk last September. After a debate yesterday in court over video that allegedly includes Tyler Robinson's former roommate and romantic partner Lance Twigg, talking about Robinson confessing to the fatal shooting, the judge ordered parts of the video be edited out. One portion played today in court showing Twiggs talking about the call with Robinson.
6: I don't remember exactly when, but he had said he was planning to go hunting with his family. And he asked me for if we had a Dremel, because he said he wanted to create messages on bullets.
4: Defense attorneys argued letting the public hear a so-called confession would influence a future jury pool and would violate Robinson's right to a fair trial. Former U.S. Olympian David Hearn appeared in court today pleading not guilty for allegedly damaging the Lincoln Memorial Reflecting Pool. You're listening to ABC News.
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4: Mortgage rates edging higher. Freddie Mac says a 30-year fixed rate rose to 6.49%. That's up from 6.43% last week. And the rise in borrowing costs.

0: Costs and monthly payments could sideline potential home buyers. Rising home prices are also a concern. Sales of pre-owned homes down in most parts of the country last month.
1: The one bright spot for sellers was the Northeast, where existing home sales rose from May to June. Nationally, though, sales were down 2.4% month over month. Looking back to 2025, though, the National Association of Realtors says sales of pre-owned homes jumped 2.8% between June of last year and June of this.
0: ABC's Jim Ryan. In Maine, Graham Plattner says he's dropping out of the Senate race. He says due to funding issues, the Democratic nominee facing a string of allegations, including sexual misconduct and a new claim of sexual assault by a former girlfriend. Allegations Plattner denies. Here's ABC's Jay O'Brien.
2: After a standoff with state Democrats, Plattner taking parting shots at party leaders, who by Maine law now have just over 2 weeks to replace him on the ballot.
3: Party apparatchiks are not the ones to make these decisions. These decisions need to be made in the open by the people of this state, the people who got us here.
0: The Air Force has revoked promotions of 135 airmen, saying it discovered an isolated scoring error on a required promotion exam. The service called the incident isolated to security forces airmen. Michelle Franzen, ABC News.
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0: In a Cheshire County marriage license fraud and estate theft case, 60-year-old Wendy Liedberg Snow was sentenced to 7 days in the House of Corrections and ordered to pay $4,600 in restitution. She's also required to return a pickup truck and trailer belonging to the victim's estate. Prosecutors say Liedberg Snow participated in a scheme to falsify marriage documents to make it appear she had been married to Eric Liedberg prior to his death in October 2023. Liedberg Snow used the falsified documents to obtain property from Eric Liedberg's estate following his death. Former Winchester Town Clerk Jim Tatro was a co-defendant in the case. He previously pleaded guilty to notorious misconduct for his role in falsifying the marriage certificate. He was sentenced in April 2025 and resigned from his former position as a justice of the peace. Keene area companies providing innovative solutions to New Hampshire's housing crisis are drawing the attention of national lawmakers. Both Congressman Chris Pappas and Senator Maggie Hassan have made trips to Cheshire County this week to see how area companies are meeting housing needs and the challenges they face. Wednesday, Pappas toured Unity Homes and sister company Bensonwood. Unity Homes makes high-performance, energy-efficient prefabricated homes using factory-built components. Bensonwood has become nationally recognized for its timber frame construction and sustainable building practices. Congressman Pappas says visits like this help lawmakers understand how federal policies can support innovative manufacturers and remove barriers to home construction. Today, U.S. Senator Maggie Hassan is touring the recently opened apartment complex at Keene's former Roosevelt Elementary School. The senator's office says that project was funded using the low-income housing tax credit that Senator Hassan worked to expand. Today is the last day to get caught up on any overdue City of Keene utility bills before interest charges kick in. The city will begin charging interest on delinquent utility bills starting tomorrow, July 10th. Customers with past due balances as of July 10th will see additional interest charges on their next quarterly bill. Customers on payment plans will not incur interest as long as they are current on the payments. You can pay bills in person at City Hall until 4 this afternoon. There is also an online bill payment option at the city's website, KeeneNH.gov. Now here's WKBK staff meteorologist Joe Shaka.
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2: Through tonight, we'll have a partly cloudy sky, low 65 to 68, a mix of sun and clouds tomorrow with afternoon scattered thunderstorms, highs 82 to 85, partly sunny Saturday, highs 80 to 83, and a mostly sunny sky Sunday, highs 80 to 83. I'm meteorologist Joe Shaka from the WKBK Weather Center.

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0: downtown. Pumpkin Festival is scheduled for October 17th. The first digging in that downtown infrastructure project begins on Monday. That means changes are coming to parking, traffic patterns, and access around Central Square.
1: Keene officials provided an update on the downtown infrastructure project during Wednesday's Coffee and Hard Hats meeting, as the first visible phase of construction is set to begin Monday. Liberty Utilities will start replacing aging gas mains around Central Square, with crews working weekdays from 7 a.m. to 5 p.m. Parking along the west side of Central Square will be temporarily unavailable during construction, but is expected to reopen at the end of each workday whenever possible. Sidewalks are expected to remain open, while most traffic impacts will involve lane shifts, although the West Street slip lane will close periodically as work continues. Downtown businesses are expected to remain open throughout construction, and you can read more about the project at mykeenenow.com. In the WKBK News Center, I'm Kelsey Johnson.
0: Yellow Bell Cafe reopened today in downtown Keene. The breakfast and lunch spot at 45 Main Street has been closed since March. It is now owned by former kitchen employee Chris McAtee. Much of the cafe's familiar menu is returning, with plans to add dinner service once a liquor license is approved. Yellow Bell is keeping customers updated on their relaunch through the restaurant's Facebook page. Innovative approaches to affordable housing are drawing lawmakers to Keene this week. Today, U.S. Senator Maggie Hassan is touring the recently opened apartment complex at Keene's former Roosevelt Elementary School. The senator's office says that project was funded using the low-income housing tax credit that Senator Hassan worked to expand. Wednesday, Congressman Chris Pappas toured Unity Homes and Benson Wood. Now, here's WKBK staff meteorologist Joe Shaka.
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3: Through tonight, we'll have a partly cloudy sky, low 65 to 68. A mix of sun and clouds tomorrow to afternoon, scattered thunderstorms, highs 82 to 85. Partly sunny Saturday, highs 80 to 83. And a mostly sunny sky Sunday, highs 80 to 83. I'm meteorologist Joe Shaka from the WKBK Weather Center.
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1: I'm Dan Loney with Your Money Now. Wall Street finished the day higher with a rebound around chip stocks and Iran tensions cooling. The Dow picked up 139 points, ending the day at 52,487. NASDAQ added 336 points. The S&P 500 gained 61. West Texas crude was down 2% at $72.08 a barrel. The airport formerly known as Palm Beach International Airport has been renamed and is now called President Donald J. Trump International Airport. The airport identifier will also change from PBI to DJT. It is the first time that an airport has been renamed for a sitting president. Shares of Micron were on the rise today after the memory chip maker announced a new round of investments aimed to boost the U.S. semiconductor supply chain. The investment will be up to $3 billion. Separately, Micron says it'll overall improve its investment to $250 billion through 2035. Micron shares are up 4.5% today. That's Your Money Now.
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0: The festival will shift its layout toward Railroad Square because of construction that will be happening around Central Square. Other features of the event, like the Pumpkin Tower, family activities, and entertainment, will also be relocated to help spread visitors throughout downtown. Pumpkin Festival is scheduled for October 17th. The digging for the downtown infrastructure project starts for real on Monday. Liberty Utilities will start replacing gas mains around Central Square. Crews are expected to work weekdays from 7 a.m. to 5 p.m. Parking along the west side of Central Square will be temporarily unavailable during the project. Sidewalks are expected to remain open. You can read more about details for the project at mykeennow.com. Innovative approaches to affordable housing are drawing lawmakers to Keene this week. Today, U.S. Senator Maggie Hassan is touring the recently opened apartment complex at Keene's former Roosevelt Elementary School. Wednesday, Congressman Chris Pappas toured Unity Homes and Benson Wood. Now, here's WKBK staff meteorologist Joe Shaka.
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2: Through tonight, we'll have a partly cloudy sky, low 65 to 68, a mix of sun and clouds tomorrow to afternoon scattered thunderstorms, highs 82 to 85, partly sunny Saturday, highs 80 to 83, and a mostly sunny sky Sunday, highs 80 to 83. I'm meteorologist Joe Shaka from the WKBK Weather Center.
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5: 844-500-4242. We played a reel yesterday of Janet Mills being confronted at an airport by one of her constituents who gave her hell. And Dave is the guy who took the video, and he's on the line with us now. Dave, did you took this in Detroit, correct? Is that what you said?
6: Correct, yes.
5: So so she didn't have any idea that she probably thought you'd seen her on, you know, one of those left wing cable shows that she used to go on, right? That you were a fan.
6: No, I've never met this woman in person. I've never spoken with her.
5: No, but she figured you were a fan, though. That's what I'm saying. And that you probably weren't from Maine.
6: Well, when I first went up to her and thanked her, she had a big smile on her face until I continued on.
5: Well, let us play it right now. Let us play it, and then we'll bring you back on for your post game analysis. Here it is.
7: Janet Mills, are you Janet Mills?
8: Hi.
7: You're Janet Mills.
8: Yeah. Hi.
7: Do you have a minute? I just want to thank you for so much. Do you have a minute?
8: I gotta catch a plane.
7: I know. I just want to thank you so much.
8: You.
7: For f-ing the state of Maine. So
8: goodbye.
7: Bad.
8: Goodbye.
7: Yeah, I know. I hear you. You screwed me. My wife lost her job because of you. Because of you. You are the worst governor ever. You spent all of LePage's money. No, I'm not bi, but I think you are, because you know Alan Cornwall. Do you know Alan Cornwall? He's trying to keep boys out of girls'
9: He's trying to keep boys out of girls' sports.
10: Thank you.

0: 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Joe Biden, when he wasn't letting in illegal alien murderers, he was allowing his administration to commit fraud for Democrats. I'm Howie Carr.
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8: From ABC News, I'm Michelle Franzen. Tensions between the U.S. and Iran escalating again, with the U.S. carrying out strikes after Iran fired at ships in the Strait of Hormuz. Iran also launching attacks on U.S. bases in the region. It's prompting the U.S. embassy in Jordan to issue warnings. Here's ABC's Britt Clinton.
9: For Jordanians, though, it's a reminder that hosting U.S. forces, it brings both protection but also exposure. And for U.S. officials, it's about getting ahead of this risk, you know, tightening security now rather than waiting for something to happen.
8: The renewed fighting impacting ship traffic through the strait, and that could cause oil and gas prices to go up once again. The White House touting the first so-called Freedom Fuel Network stations opening in the Philadelphia area, offering discounted gas. The Trump administration says it's not subsidized and is a private company not affiliated with the government. ABC's Stephen Portnoy has details.
10: It appears to be something of a promotion. The president announced this online last week, saying that someone whom he called a very smart retailer located throughout the Northeast would be stepping up and lowering gas prices at 25 stations. These 25 stations are clustered in and around Philadelphia.
8: The company's LLC does not list who is behind the stations. In Mississippi, the family of Nolan Wells, who died while celebrating the July 4th holiday on Horn Island with friends, now searching for answers. State authorities suspect the 18-year-old may have drowned, but are still investigating. Family attorney Ben Crump says they're conducting an independent investigation and autopsy.
11: We're trying to be very transparent, because the family has some concerns about the state of Mississippi doing an investigation of the death of a young black man where young white students may be looked at as having some culpability. So the family is concerned about that.
8: On Wall Street today, stocks ended up. 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
8: Mortgage rates ticking up again. Freddie Mac says a 30-year fixed rate rose to 6.49%. That's up from 6.43 last week. The rise in borrowing costs could sideline potential homebuyers. Rising home prices, also a concern. Sales of pre-owned houses down in most parts of the country last month.
17: The one bright spot for sellers was the Northeast, where existing home sales rose from May to June. Nationally, though, sales were down 2.4% month over month. Looking back to 2025, though, the National Association of Realtors says sales of pre-owned homes jumped 2.8% between June of last year and June of this.
8: ABC's Jim Ryan. Protests in Houston continue after a father of three was shot and killed by ICE agents. Family members say Lorenzo Salgado Arujo was killed while on his way to work. Homeland Security officials allege Arujo tried to ram agents with his car and officers acted in self-defense. ABC's John Quinones is on scene.
18: I'm standing on the corner of Canal Street here on the east side of Houston, where there was a big protest here last night, hundreds of people. And then now there's a growing, it's the site of a growing memorial for the victim of the shooting, the father of three, immigrant from Mexico who's been here with his three sons, three American-born sons, college students, college graduates, in fact, for more than almost 35 years.
8: I'm Michelle Franzen, ABC News.
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0: This is Lee Habib, and this is Our American Stories, the show where America is the star and the American people, coming to you from the city where the West begins, Fort Worth, Texas. The late David McCullough was a legendary historian and author of many award-winning works, such as The Great Bridge, John Adams, The American Spirit, The Wright Brothers, and 1776, the last two of which you can find at Our American Stories. He also received numerous honors and awards, including the Presidential Medal of Freedom, the nation's highest civilian award. In 1989, McCullough addressed Congress to celebrate the 200th anniversary of the first meeting of Congress back in 1789 in New York City. He talked about many things, none more interesting than his discussion about John Quincy Adams, who, after serving as the nation's president, returned to Congress to do his part to end slavery. Let's take a listen.
1: On a June afternoon in 1775, before there was ever a Congress of the United States or a United States of America, a small boy stood with his mother on a distant knoll watching the Battle of Bunker Hill. That was Adams, John Quincy Adams, diplomat, senator, secretary of state, president of the United States, who in his lifetime had seen more and contributed more to the history of his time than almost anyone, and who, as no former president ever had, returned here to the Hill to take a seat in the House of Representatives in the 22nd Congress, and was thrilled at the prospect. Most importantly, it was here that this extraordinary American had his finest hours. Adams took his seat in the old house in what is now Statuary Hall in 1831. Small, fragile, fearing no one, he spoke his mind and conscience. He championed mechanical improvements and scientific inquiry. To no one in Congress are we so indebted for the establishment of the Smithsonian Institution. With Congressman Lincoln of Illinois and Corwin of Ohio, he cried out against the Mexican War. And for 8 long years, almost alone, he battled the infamous gag rule imposed by Southerners to prevent any discussion of petitions against slavery. Adams hated slavery, but he was fighting, he said, more for the unlimited right of all citizens to have their petitions heard, whatever their cause. It was a gallant fight, and he won. The gag rule was permanently removed. Earlier this year, at the time of the inaugural ceremonies, I heard a television commentator broadcasting from Statuary Hall complain of the resonance and echoes in the room. What resonance? What echoes? John Quincy Adams is a reminder that giants come in all shapes and sizes, and that at times they have walked these halls, their voices have been heard, their spirit felt here. Listen, please, to this from his diary from March 29, 1841. The world, the flesh, all the devils in hell are arrayed against any man who now in this North American Union shall dare to join the standard of Almighty God to put down the African slave trade. And what can I, upon the verge of my 74th birthday, with a shaking hand, a darkening eye, a drowsy brain, and with all my faculties dropping from me one by one as the teeth are dropping from my head, what can I do for the cause of God and man? Yet my conscience presses me on. Let me but die upon the breach. And how he loved the House of Representatives. The forms and proceedings of the House, he writes, this call of the states for petitions, the colossal emblem of the Union over the Speaker's chair, this historic muse at the clock, the echoing pillars of the hall, the tripping mercuries who bear the resolutions and amendments between the members and the chair, the calls of ayes and noes with the different intonations of the answers from different voices, the gobbling manner of the clerks in reading over the names, the tone of the Speaker in announcing the vote, and the varied shades of pleasure and pain in the countenances of the members on hearing it. would form a fine subject for a descriptive poem. Some nights he returned to his lodging so exhausted he could barely crawl up the stairs. In the winter of 1848, at the age of 80, after 17 years in the Congress, Adams collapsed at his desk. A brass plate in the floor of Statuary Hall marks the place. He was carried to the Speaker's office, and there, 2 days later, he died. At the end, Henry Clay, in tears, was holding his hand. Congressman Lincoln helped with the funeral arrangements. Daniel Webster wrote the inscription for the casket.
0: And a terrific job on the editing of this story and curation by Reagan Habib. And you've been listening to David McCullough, who in 1989 addressed Congress to celebrate the 200th anniversary of the first meeting of Congress back in 1789. And that first meeting took place not in Washington, D.C., but in New York City. And then the most poignant part of that story is the part about John Quincy Adams and what a life lived. I mean, to have experienced what he experienced so young, in June of 1775, this small boy, McCullough said, with his mother, stood on a distant knoll and watched the Battle of Bunker Hill. Talk about being born into, well, let's just say, a real legacy. And how his life ended? In the winter of 1848, after 17 years in Congress, at the age of 80, Adams collapses at his desk. A brass plate in the floor of Statuary Hall marks the spot. He was carried to the Speaker's office, and there, 2 days later, he died. The story of John Quincy Adams here on Our American Stories.

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0: This is Our American Stories, and our next story comes to us from a man who's simply known as the History Guy. His videos are watched by hundreds of thousands of people of all ages on YouTube. The History Guy is also heard right here on Our American Stories. Today, the History Guy remembers rubles, cola, and a kitchen that changed history. It is a forgotten moment during the Cold War that deserves to be remembered. Here's the History Guy.
11: Soft drinks are hard business. The total worldwide beverage market value in 2018 was estimated at $2.2 trillion. The Coca-Cola Company's net operating revenues in 2016 were over $40 billion. The industry is so lucrative that it represents one of the longest-lasting wars in modern history, the Cola Wars. While beverage industry giants Pepsi and Coke have been competing since their creation in the 19th century, the Cola Wars refer to particularly aggressive advertising against each other since the 1980s. And that war took an odd turn in 1990 when PepsiCo purchased a fleet of warships. Yes, actual warships that gave them at the time the sixth largest submarine navy in the world. That odd event had to do with the peculiarities of the world's second oldest national currency, the most significant world conflict of the post-World War II era, and a visionary businessman. It is a story that deserves to be remembered. The ruble offered a unique challenge for the Bolsheviks following the Russian Revolution. In Marx's theory, money should not be necessary and only encouraged the sort of personal desire that was contrary to the idea of a classless society. As Leon Trotsky explained, in a communist society, the state and money will disappear. But the Marxist revolutionaries realized that abolishing money would not be easy, as Trotsky continued. Money cannot be arbitrarily abolished, nor the state and the old family liquidated. They have to exhaust their historic mission, evaporate, and fall away. But while the Soviets kept the ruble, an important aspect of the new Soviet ruble, as opposed to most national currency, is that the ruble was not convertible. That is, Russians were not allowed to use their rubles to buy foreign currencies. There's a reason for this. In capitalist countries, currency is a market. In fact, its purpose is to support market mechanisms. But in the Soviet Union, currency was a tool of centralized planning. With non-convertible currency, Russians could only use the money that they were paid to buy from government stores that only sold products sanctioned by the government, with prices set by the government. This difference in economic philosophy would be a primary driver of the defining conflict of the period following the Second World War, the Cold War, and it would become the topic of a well-known debate that would eventually result in a novel challenge to the convertibility of the ruble. And that famous debate would occur in a kitchen. During a period of rising tensions, the Eisenhower administration and Soviet Premier Nikita Khrushchev decided to have a cultural exchange to promote understanding between the two nations. Each nation would host an exhibition in the other's country, showcasing the daily life of their citizens. The Soviet exhibition was held in New York in June of 1959, and the American exhibition was held in Moscow in July. For their exhibition, the Americans built a model home, meant to represent a typical American home. The model home was based on an actual house, 398 Town Line Road in Commack, Long Island. For the exhibition, the model was split down a central hallway to allow the public to view the inside and thus earn the nickname Splitnik, and it included a model kitchen full of modern appliances. And it was there that Soviet Premier Khrushchev and U.S. Vice President Richard Nixon got into an impromptu debate about the relative value of their competing economic systems that became known as the Kitchen Debate. The kitchen debate is interesting for a number of reasons, but it was notable that, in the middle of a tense Cold War, it was not a debate about armies and rockets, but of homes and tractors and kitchens and how each system provided for its citizens. It was certainly pointed, but cordial, and became a propaganda point for both sides. Not many minds were changed, as Khrushchev summarized, "I am a lawyer for communism. You are a lawyer for capitalism. Let's kiss." But during that debate, a particular capitalist was watching closely. Donald M. Kendall was the vice president of marketing for Pepsi Cola, which had a booth at the American National Exhibition just around the corner from the famous kitchen. While soda was popular in America, it was virtually unknown in the Soviet Union. Kendall saw opportunity in that market and had been desperate to get Khrushchev to take a drink of Pepsi. As the debate grew heated, both literally and figuratively, Khrushchev began to sweat, and Kendall dropped in with a cold cup of Pepsi. The photo op was a marketing coup. But it would be nearly a decade before Don Kendall could take advantage of that opportunity. By 1968, he was the CEO of PepsiCo, and his friend, Richard Nixon, had been elected President of the United States. Leveraging his White House connection, Kendall was able to negotiate an exclusive contract to produce and sell Pepsi Cola behind the Iron Curtain. But there was a problem. The Soviet ruble. Since the ruble was non-convertible, the Soviets had very little foreign currency to pay for that Pepsi Cola, and rubles had no value outside the Soviet Union. The answer came in the form of a trade. In exchange for selling soft drinks in the Soviet Union, Pepsi got the rights to sell hard liquor to the West. Pepsi was paid in vodka. Specifically, Stolichnaya, a premium brand produced in Russia that had won a gold medal in an international competition in 1953. Pepsi was given exclusive right to sell Stolichnaya outside the Soviet Union. Pepsi became the first Western consumer item to be manufactured and sold in the Soviet Union, And Stolichnaya became the first premium vodka to be imported for sale in the United States. The deal was struck in 1972, but production did not start until 1974, and that started the 15-year exclusive contract that shut rival Coca-Cola out. But when it came time to renew the contract in 1989, the situation in the Soviet Union had changed. Mikhail Gorbachev had become the premier in 1985 and had instituted significant reforms called glasnost and perestroika, or openness and restructuring. The Soviet economy was facing challenges as a result, and Gorbachev was supporting more connection between markets. Pepsi was only too happy to expand, looking to increase from 26 factories in the Soviet Union to 50, but the ruble was still not convertible and would not be for many years, and the $3 billion deal was simply too big to be paid in vodka. So the Soviets sold them something of which they had an excess. Warships. Specifically, a cruiser, a destroyer, a frigate, and 16 submarines. At the time, PepsiCo had the sixth largest submarine navy on Earth. Don Kendall, then chairman of the PepsiCo executive board, quipped to U.S. National Security Advisor Brent Scowcroft that we are disarming the Soviets faster than you. The kitchen debates and the national expositions actually represented a relative thaw in U.S.-Soviet relations, but in 1960, a U.S. U-2 spy plane was shot down over the Soviet Union and relations sank to a new low. The Cold War would continue for another three decades. Donald M. Kimball became the CEO of Pepsi-Cola in 1963 and didn't retire from that position until 1985, and then continued as chairman of the executive board till 1991. In addition to his deal to sell Pepsi behind the Iron Curtain, he shepherded the company through the merger with Frito-Lay that created PepsiCo Inc. The 96-year-old is now retired and lives in Washington State. The modest ranch house at 398 Townline Road in Commack, Long Island, that was the model for the 1959 American National Exposition, is still there, although the famous kitchen has been remodeled. Making the ruble convertible was not an easy feat. The Soviet ruble was replaced by the Russian ruble in 1992, but significant marketing and banking reforms were required to make the currency convertible. It was not made fully convertible in 2006. As the ruble is tied to Russia's energy trade, its value has been volatile, but many argue that it is set to become a larger player in currency markets that are becoming less dependent on the U.S. dollar. No, Pepsi did not use its submarines to sink cargo ships carrying Coca-Cola. They were actually sold for scrap, just another barter. But it is ironic that at the very center of the Cold War, the lawyer for communism would take a sip out of a cup, bearing one of the world's most recognized symbols of capitalism. And as a result, Pepsi would play a notable role more than three decades later in the end of that Cold War, right down to breaking up the weapons of war and selling them for scrap. The day that Pepsi got a navy deserves to be remembered.
0: And special thanks to the history guy. History deserves to be remembered. And you can find all of his work at YouTube, and we treasure our partnership. And again, that is the history guy. And if you've got some history stories like this, family stories, town stories, state stories, send them to us. The Cold War, the Cola Wars, the story of Pepsi, and the ruble. All of it here on Our American Stories.
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20: 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They're not winning because they're better. They're winning because they

0: And we continue with our American stories. And up next, a story about a founder. And we love to tell founder stories here on the show. We love to tell stories of people who turn nothing into something. And here, the storyteller is Horst Schulze, who co-founded the Ritz-Carlton Hotels in 1983 here in America. And this story has a lot to do with service, it has a lot to do with customers, and it has to do also with a fellow Atlanta founder, Truett Cathy, the founder of Chick-fil-A, and where the phrase, my pleasure, came from.
1: We all talk about service. 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It starts the instant you make contact. It doesn't start a second later. It starts, in fact, within 9 feet. Why? Because within 9 feet, you make decisions about somebody and they make a decision about you. So it starts with a great welcome. Welcome. And then it continues with complying to the guest's wishes. And that complying is very simply that. I'm in that moment, it's not about me anymore. It's not about my company. It's about my customer. I'm now here to help that customer to make it the right decision for him or her. 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And then it ends by saying farewell. 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Welcome, comply, farewell. Now, when people talk about a great service, ask them to define it. You haven't even given it thought what it is. That's why you don't receive it. They receive it if somebody happens to, if you happen to be lucky and you happen to hit a nice person. Not by design of the organization. And that is wrong. It has to be designed by the organization. That there is service delivery. That means attention for the benefit of our customer. You know my relationship with Chick-fil-A, you know. And Dan Cathy, who is, of course, Chick-fil-A is an exceptional company, exceptional people. Dan asked me one day, have you, he tells a story slightly different. I know that I'm right how I tell it, but they're very close the same, the two stories. One day he asked me, have you been in Chick-fil-A? I said, sure. So what do you think? I said, well, you're the best of a lousy lot. And he said, what? He said, well, you're not great, but you're better than the rest of them. And we discussed that. And then, of course, he asked me to kind of teach these people and deal with them. And we did a lot of things together. And one thing was I had a meeting with his managers, all his vice presidents in their headquarters, talking about verbally how do you talk to a customer. And first of all, you should look at them within 9 feet and say, hello, good morning, welcome, and so on. The behavioral analysts say that a person relates to you and makes a decision when they come within about 3 meters and 9 or 10 feet. That's when you make a decision that instant. So you want to make sure that instant, a positive decision goes into their subconscious. In fact, we have an interesting study. In the very beginning of Ritz-Carlton, we had comment cards, which is not very scientific, but I had about 400,000. When I was dealing with J.D. Power, I knew Dave Power at the time very well. He said he wants to step out of only automotive, and we were the first company that they actually did something with outside of automotive. I said, well, Dave, I have those 400,000 cards here. I'm being told it's not a very scientific study, but, and he said, well, give them to me. We'll see what we can find. He came back and said something very interesting here. Whenever the first contact was good, that means sales or reservation, doorman, front desk or bellman, when that was good, never ever did a complaint follow. Never ever. Whenever there was one negative in the first contact, always other complaints followed. So in other words, you can put

0: into a subconscious positive. If the first contact immediately happens to be well, and 9 feet is a very important because that's when the decision is being made subconsciously. Subconscious is stronger than conscience. So it's a very important moment. So we taught from there on, whatever you're doing within 9 feet, you look at the customer and say, welcome. And then, and eliminate, in our case, we said, eliminate words like hi. Because I want to tell the customer immediately, you're important to us. If I say hi, I'm saying, we are equal. If I say, welcome, sir, welcome, I'm saying, you're important to us, and I am very professional. I'm giving two messages here, which creates trust. So, and then, of course, we taught our people to eliminate two more words. Don't ever say folks, guys, etc. And don't say, okay. In our case, say, I'm delighted to, or it's my pleasure. So right away, this kid that I hired from inner city becomes a very elegant young man that we put into credit uniform. Because if I hire that kid, he now, the next day, is facing the chairman of the board of the Bank of England. How am I going to make sure that interaction happens right? If I eliminate those three things, hi or whatever, dude, guys, folks, and okay, now all of a sudden there's a very elegant young man there. So I was explaining that to Chick-fil-A and said, now, you have to eliminate the, okay. We use my pleasure. And I guess, and I think this is wrong for your market segment. Let's find a different word. And everybody agreed it was not the right word for Chick-fil-A. My pleasure was too fancy. And we kind of discussed it when suddenly in the back of the room, somebody raised a finger and said, I like my pleasure, which was true. The owner, the founder, this great gentleman, I like my pleasure. I said, yeah, but, you know, but it is too sophisticated for Chick-fil-A. Mr. Cathy, that was true, Cathy. It is too sophisticated. You should. He said, I like it. That ended the discussion, by the way. Guess what they're saying? They're saying my pleasure, you know, and implemented some other criteria of service, which Dan will tell anybody that I was successful with, to help them with. Now, they didn't become an exceptional company because of me, but those are the little things that I helped them with, including the my pleasure thing, which they became famous for. I was wrong. And now, I didn't tell them to use my pleasure. I was against it, you know, so anyway.
1: And a terrific job on the editing and storytelling by Greg Hengler. And a special thanks to Horst Schulze, as always, for sharing his stories with us. And it's not just a story. We have a bunch by Horst because, well, what a storyteller he is and what wisdom he has. And by the way, what a thing to know that it all starts in that very first contact. And if you've ever been to a Ritz-Carlton, it's different than the other hotels. Impeccably dressed, alert. They greet you from far away. It's always welcome. And they're different on every contact throughout the organization. And we can all be different, and we can all be better versions of ourselves. And what a story about my pleasure and where it came from. Just beautiful storytelling. Go to more of Horst's work on OurAmericanStories.com. His book is called Excellence Wins, A No-Nonsense Guide to Becoming the Best in a World of Compromise. The story of where my pleasure came from, here on Our American Stories.
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1: This is Our American Stories, and up next, a story from Tyler Grenadal of Grand Rapids, Michigan. Tyler has one of the most interesting side gigs I've ever heard of. He's an onion ring reviewer, and he posts his reviews on his blog named Sola Capa, which in Latin means onion alone. Here's our own Monty Montgomery with more on this story.
15: In a world dominated by subpar onion rings, one man rises against it all to find the cream of the crop. On a journey that started in an economic forum in Atlanta, but continues nationwide on the streets of Grand Rapids, Michigan. The man seeking the best onion

0: Well, that's Tyler Grenadal.
1: I'm not trying to toot my own horn or anything, but I think at this point I must be one of the world's leading experts in onion rings, if only by the virtue that nobody else is and nobody else cares. It's not just a hobby, it's sort of a mission. You could do it with any food, in theory, I guess, but I don't think it would work with all of them, like French fries or hamburgers. For whatever reason, I think onion rings have that potential for greatness that most people won't bother to do, but a good restaurant will. Because in a sense, most people don't care about onion rings. It's kind of a throwaway. It's usually an appetizer or a side. It's usually not the star of a place. So I think if you're putting effort into something that you could do cheaply, that you could do poorly, that says to me a lot about what the restaurant does in other ways. The first place is actually a Saucy Dog Barbecue in Jonesville, Michigan, right outside of Hillsdale. And I got the onion rings. And I was kind of blown away by them because they didn't fit my paradigm of what an onion ring was, which before that was, I don't know, kind of a circle that tastes a bit like onion, but these had a big depth of flavor. They were handmade. They were crafted with love and care and attention. And that sort of opened my mind to the possibility of onion rings. And I think then on, I started eating more and more onion rings. And an observation of a correlation kind of developed into a philosophy. I noticed that restaurants that tended to have good onion rings had good other things. In other words, the onion rings were a proxy of the quality of food for the restaurant, and that eventually developed into the onion ring standard, wherein you can judge the quality of a restaurant solely based on the onion rings.
0: Tyler now presents the Onion Ring Standard.
1: I rank a good onion ring by four categories. So the first category is presentation and appearance. How are they plated? What are they plated in? Do they fit in it? Do they spill out? Are there too few? That one's pretty subjective. But then appearance is the second part of that category. How do the onion rings themselves look? Are they patchy? Are they hand-breaded? Are they clearly machine-made because of the uniformity to it that you can't get with hand-breading? Next one is probably an obvious one, taste. How do they taste? Usually it breaks down to three components, the breading and the batter, the onion itself, and then whatever dipping sauce they might have. Third category is texture, which I think is the most underappreciated aspect of any onion ring. How are the onions? Are they mushy? Are they too hard? Are they too soft? Do the onions slip out from beneath the batter? Something I call slippage, meaning that they're not meshed well together. The last one is probably a little unconventional when you're talking about food reviews, but it's one that's very near and dear to my heart as a thrifty Dutchman. Those who know West Michigan will know how true that is. Value. Is what I paid for it worthwhile? And that's not the same thing as cheap. Something could be expensive and a good value. All these things are proxies for all those aspects of the restaurant, I think, but value is probably the biggest one. I think the best kind of onion ring depends. So in my experience, onion rings that are good tend to be thick cut, so they're wide and they're tall. They tend to be in a liquid batter and then fried rather than breaded. Obviously handmade, I think that goes without saying. I've noticed more good ones at places like barbecue restaurants and bars rather than like fancy places. I think barbecue restaurants tend to be one of the weird concentrations of very high quality onion rings. But the best one, and I'll say this up front, Uchiko, Japanese restaurant in Austin, Texas, serves tempura battered onion rings, which were unlike anything I have ever had and blew my mind. I think what you need to have is good flavor in the batter, a liquid batter, and thick cut onion rings, and then a perfect fry time to unleash the crispiness of the batter and just enough juice from the onions to not let them be mushy.
0: We've heard about the good. Now let's hear about the bad and ugly.
1: So I like to trot out this Bastiat quote for a lot of things because I think it always applies. Truth is one, error is multiple. There's not one true way to make a good onion ring, but I think there's fewer than there are to make a bad onion ring. At the core of it, overpriced, cannot stand. Frozen, invariably bad. The prep time, if you burn it to a crisp, it's bad, because that means that the breading is too hard on the outside and the onions are just juice, like you're eating onion water, which is disgusting. I don't want to eat that. Texturally, slippage, which I mentioned earlier, it's a term I think I coined for when you bite into an onion ring and the onion just slips out and slides out onto your plate, but the breading still holds. I think that kills an onion ring quicker than just about anything else.
0: Tyler now gives an in-depth look into a recent trip to Michigan's Mackinac Island that he had. Firstly, for him and his wife to celebrate their one-year anniversary. But secondly, to review onion rings. And warning, this first review is scathing, but justifiably so. We've chosen to bleep the name of the restaurant in question to avoid further shame to them. After all, they probably were crying after reading Tyler's review, and it wasn't just because of all the bad onions they were chopping.
1: I went to a place, it's called Inn, that's halfway around Mackinac Island. For those who've never been, it's an island in Lake Huron by the Straits of Mackinac where there are no automobiles allowed. So a thing you do is bike around the island, and we were doing that, and most of the stuff on the island is concentrated in the southern half. There's one restaurant on the north part of the island, which is Drive-In. I think there's a lot of economic reasons why this is the case, but when you have a not quite monopoly per se, but a dominance and no other competition nearby, I think your products can or might tend to be worse. And I think that's the case here. I couldn't finish them. I literally could not eat any more of it. They were completely, absolutely tasteless. I mean, there was not even onion. There wasn't even salt. There wasn't even grease. I think I gave them a 0 out of 5 in taste because there was nothing at all to it. So it was kind of a meltdown in just the delivery of the onion rings as a concept. So I post all the reviews on my blog, Sola Capa, but I also post them on Google Maps. It's sort of a service to the community kind of thing. More exposure, more people learning. So I posted this review, which was not good. I mean, they weren't good onion rings. I don't really pull my punches. And they responded with the following. Sorry you didn't enjoy. After reading your novel, I have come to the conclusion that you need psychiatric help. Enjoy your time on the island. That kind of steamed me a little bit, and I think that it sort of shows a lot about what kind of restaurant it is and why it is the way it is. If the response to the owner to a negative review is, you need psychiatric help, I think that says a lot about how you run your restaurant. But in recent memory, one of the best onion rings is a place called Ice House Barbecue, also on Mackinac Island. But a similar process, except a different story. They were a beautiful golden brown, really crispy, pretty consistent size, hand-breaded, you could tell, like these weren't any frozen rings. Taste was unbelievable. They put flavor and salt and seasoning into the panko breading. The onions were cooked just right to release all the onion juices out into the ring, but without being too greasy and without being too overdone. And that's basically what the review was. And I think that the owner's response to this review, again on Google Maps, shows a lot about what kind of restaurant they run, how they operate. The response was, 5 stars for this review. Your entertaining and educational recount of the Ice House Barbecue onion ring experience kept us on the edge of our seats till the very end. Thank you for sharing your unbiased expertise, as well as an exceptional talent for storytelling. I think that demonstrates a lot. So they didn't have to respond. They didn't have to respond in that verbose and glowing way either. They could have said, thanks for the review, or glad you enjoyed the experience. But they saw someone who put a lot of time and effort into analyzing the product they put out.
0: So what's next for Tyler and his onion crusade?
1: To me, the beauty of Sola Capa is that it is a never-ending journey. Even if I did this full-time for 20 years, doing nothing but eating and reviewing onion rings, one, I would be morbidly obese, and I would probably die before the 20 years were up. Two, I don't think I'd come anywhere close to getting everywhere, even in the United States. I mean, there are an unfathomable number of restaurants, and of that number, a proportion of those have onion rings. So I think the beauty of this to me is that it's never ending. So what's next is kind of more of the same. Ideally, it would be forever. I mean, as long as I can, I want to do this. So what's next? More of the same. Keep eating onion rings, keep reviewing them. Hopefully people keep reading them.
2: And great job on that, Monty. And special thanks to Tyler Grenadal. Tyler Grenadal's story, an important one. A man in search of the perfect onion ring here on Our American Stories.
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18: From ABC News, I'm Dave Packer. The U.S. and Iran exchanging a new round of airstrikes. The U.S. military hitting at least 9 towns in Iran overnight, and Tehran launching attacks toward Kuwait, Bahrain, and Jordan. Officials say U.S. forces intercepted dozens of Iranian drones and missiles with no American troops injured.
19: Right now, no clarity as to when it might end. But another interesting fact, both what we've heard from the president is he's been very clear that strikes are coming. Both what we saw earlier this day on 2 days of strikes so far, he has telegraphed that they are coming. It's kind of a message being sent to Iran right there as well.
18: ABC's Louis Martinez. After announcing Wednesday night that he would do so, a source says Graham Plattner privately told staff that he plans to officially file paperwork to withdraw from the Maine Senate race on Monday, the day of the deadline to get himself off the November ballot. In Maine, Jane Lank was caught outside her home trying to take a Plattner for Senate bumper sticker off her vehicle.
20: So I'm going to have to cover it up. So whoever the new person is going to be, that's who I'm going to put on there.
18: A growing fallout after an ICE officer shot and killed Lorenzo Salgado Araujo in Houston. Family says he had been in the U.S. for more than 3 decades. ABC's John Quinones says Araujo was in the process of getting a work permit.
21: A lawyer called the Araujo family this afternoon and told them that their father's immigration papers, which he had been working on getting for a long time, his work permit after 35 years, might finally be ready. The boys will have to tell the court that permit is no longer necessary. They are too busy planning their father's funeral.
18: The lawyer for the family of 18-year-old Nolan Wells says it will conduct an independent autopsy following the 18-year-old's death while celebrating 4th of July with friends. Attorney Ben Crump, citing the history of Mississippi, saying that the family has concerns about authorities in the state investigating the death of a young black man. You're listening to ABC News.

0: 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I've been surfing here since I was a kid. Now, seeing my grandson out on the water, it means everything to me. Watching him and taking in the blue waves, the sea breeze, the blurry horizon.
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2: Prices appear to be keeping potential home buyers on the sidelines. ABC's Jim Ryan says sales of pre-owned houses were down in most parts of the country last month.
3: The one bright spot for sellers was the Northeast, where existing home sales rose from May to June. Nationally, though, sales were down 2.4% month over month. Looking back to 2025, though, the National Association of Realtors says sales of pre-owned homes jumped 2.8% between June of last year and June of this.
2: Court documents reveal federal prosecutors have charged three more individuals with destruction of property for allegedly removing pieces of blue paint from the reflecting pool at the Lincoln Memorial. A former Olympic canoeist charged with felony destruction of property has pleaded not guilty.
4: The brief hearing in D.C. Superior Court had former Olympian David Hearn entering a not guilty plea. Attorney Norm Eisen.
5: It is not a crime to touch the reflecting pool, to touch water in the United States of America.
4: In an interview with ABC News shortly after his arrest, Hearn insisted he only touched a loose piece of blue liner and didn't rip or tear anything. Prosecutors have charged Hearn with felony destruction of property, a crime that's punishable by up to 10 years in prison. Stephen Portnoy, ABC News, Washington.
2: Syria's interior minister reported the cell responsible for the terrorist bombings that targeted Damascus during French President Emmanuel Macron's visit 2 days ago is now in custody. I'm Dave Packer, ABC News.
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8: 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Grand opening, grand closing on Graham Plattner.
13: That is right. Democrat Senate nominee and noted rape lorax Graham Plattner is dropping out of the race, giving into the Democrat Party pressure, and he was getting choked up about it in this like 11-minute long video that he put out.
14: Jeez. I sat through the whole thing.
13: Yeah, me too.
14: Okay. Yeah, here it is. Part of it.
15: This is all false.
14: What?
10: the things that have been claimed did not happen. It's not real. It has placed an immense amount of weight on me as I think about what needs to happen now.
14: Okay.
10: Amy and I are regular people. We were not looking for this experience. We were not looking to get into politics. We had no desire to run for office.
11: Good news, then.
14: What's that good news, guy?
11: Good news. Well, he doesn't have to do it anymore.
14: That's right.
12: True.
11: Yeah. Perfect.
14: Yeah. He wasn't going to do anything. News.
11: Yeah.
14: But the Democratic Party was so desperate, they're like, look at this jamoke. He looks like a working class person, and we need those votes. Let's sign him up.
11: That's what the actual consultants said. They saw a video of him, and they're like, he looks right out of the central casting.
14: Exactly.
11: Perfect.
14: Yeah. Okay.
10: I just want you to think about like what you would do as a regular person.
11: Not rape people.
10: We believe that for the movement to continue.
14: The movement.
10: It can't be me. And for that reason.
14: Oh, just cry already.
11: Come on.
14: Get on with it.
10: We are suspending campaign operations.
14: Okay.
11: Okay.
14: All right. I call BS just like everybody else.
11: Sure.
14: That whole part. And he goes into it when he says, I learned about this through press inquiries with no time to truly respond.
11: Mm-hmm. Well, except it's being reported now that he actually gave Representative Ro Khanna a heads up.
14: Okay.
11: That this was going to break.
14: Yeah. I think I had that part. We had that part? Was it?
10: So I just want you to think about like what you would do.
14: Yeah, we got
10: as
14: that.
10: As a regular person.
14: Yeah.
10: In a position where a much larger world, large forces, were working against you personally to accuse you of the worst thing that a person could do, and it was not remotely true.
14: Okay, this is the part right here.
10: I learned about this through press inquiries.
14: Mm-hmm.
10: With no time to truly respond, no time for investigations before.
14: And it goes from there.
11: Yeah.
14: Okay. It's pretty simple. If you're innocent. I didn't freaking do it.
11: Yeah.
14: It's all lies. Okay. Yeah. And I'm not getting out of the race. I'm not going to let this whole machine take me down on false accusations because that never happened. She is lying through her freaking teeth.
11: No. Oh, yeah.
14: That's what you would say if you were innocent, isn't it?
11: Yeah, I think what probably happened was somebody got to him and said, hey, look, we can release the other information. And you know exactly what I'm talking about. And Graham's like, all right, fine, I'll go out. But I'm going to do it in a defiant tone.
14: Of course. Because, no, I don't believe he's innocent. Not for a second. When he's trying to do this, it's not remotely true. And he's trying to play victim like everyone's lying because they don't want our movement to happen. But this has to be for the people.
11: Yeah.
14: What a freaking fraud.
11: Yeah.
14: And the Democrats got everything they deserve by just not understanding regular people.
11: Yes. I mean, it is going to be a mess because I guess they're doing a convention primary now.
15: Yeah, I heard that.
11: So like 600 or so people are going to be voting now. I mean, that is, they would be better off sticking with Graham Plattner. I'm serious, because that convention is going to be a mess probably. And when you have a record number of people turn out for a primary in the state of Maine and overwhelmingly vote for this guy.
14: Yeah.
11: And then as soon as the polling gets bad, you start dropping more oppo on him and force him out of the race and say, you know what, we're actually going to decide who the nominee is going to be. Dude, there are a lot of people that, maybe not the majority of the people who went out and voted in the primary, but there are going to be a lot of people who say, screw you, and they stay home.
15: I don't want to hear one more talk about the Republican Party or Donald Trump or whomever being a threat to democracy.
11: Right.
15: Jackasses have done this twice now in the last 2 years.
11: Yes.
15: No one voted for anyone you're going to select. No one did. Very similar to Mamala. This is ridiculous. Who's the threat to democracy?
14: Yeah.
15: You dorks. Yeah, who is it?
14: What's funny is the dude was supposed to appeal to these blue-collar workers.
15: Oh, come on.
14: Yeah. Not college-educated people they needed to vote for. And he was getting beat by Susan Collins with that demo by 23 points.
15: Yes. Isn't that something? Isn't that something?
14: Yes.
15: Again, they don't know. They have no clue.
11: Because you can sniff out a fraud.
14: Yep. Of course. But you know who can't sniff out a fraud?
11: Who's that?
14: Well, the prize journalists over, like Molly Jong Fast.
11: Right.
14: With her goofy glasses and all of her, quote, credibility. Well, she's miffed a little bit because Graham Plattner lied to her.
15: Really?
12: All of us heard that same thing from him, from his team. Nothing else coming out. This is clearly a misunderstanding. There's nothing more coming out. We were sold an arc, right? A character arc of a person who had blacked out, but now no longer did that behavior. Now,
14: he said he was sober? Anybody remember that?
15: I don't remember him ever saying he was sober.
14: Okay.
15: But maybe he is. I don't know.
14: I mean, the escapades of boozing were well documented, but okay, just doesn't do it.
12: I should have asked him when I interviewed him if he was drinking still, because there's only one way you get those blackouts, and that's from drinking. And so the idea we were sold this...
14: Really? That's the only way you get blacked out? Doesn't happen with just one shot, one beer? Really? No. Okay, thanks.
12: This character arc, this person who gets better, who got better, but he wasn't maybe better.
15: Oh, no. Was it maybe better?
11: This is one of the it is the Biden 2.0 thing where suddenly they're all shocked and they're like, we were sold this thing. The issue isn't that you were sold a lie. The issue is that you bought the lie. You bought it, obviously, an obvious lie.
14: Or you just didn't look into it, like the failing New York Times.
11: It's absolutely remarkable that now, like Scott said, for the second time in 2 years, not only have the Democrats completely just knocking aside democracy, but you also have the press admitting that they're idiots.
14: Oh, 100%.
11: They don't realize they're admitting that, but that's exactly what they're doing. They're admitting that they are dumb.
14: Yep. Totally agree with you.
15: I'm waiting for the Jake Tapper book, Blackout Drunk and a Rapist.
11: Right.
15: How he knew, he and his buddies knew, but you know, well.
14: Yeah, exactly.
15: We weren't quite there yet. Yeah.
14: So we hit Iran again.
11: Mm-hmm.
14: Thought that was going to happen.
11: Yeah.
14: We'll see where all of this goes. The whole Strait of Hormuz thing, if they keep, you know, going after cargo ships, I think Trump's going to just keep hitting them.
11: Yeah.
14: We'll get to that a little bit later. We also talked about NATO yesterday, how Trump's got all these countries to start actually spending money on defense, except Spain. And, you know, Mark Rutte, the NATO chief, and a lot of people are like, man, all he does is kiss Trump's butt. Well, he needs Trump.
11: Mm-hmm. Yeah.
14: But there was one journalist that had a rather tough question for Mark Rutte. I don't know if you happen to hear this or not, but dang, he brought his self-esteem into question.
16: Mark, you sit next to Donald Trump in moments where he talks about conquering Greenland, talks about lashing out at allies like Spain, starting trade wars, things that it doesn't seem like the old Mark Rutte would approve of. Does this have any effect on your self-respect when you sit next to him like that and say nothing?
14: Self-respect, sorry.
17: You know, what I always do is acknowledge when praise is due, and I think we should praise Donald Trump for the fact that NATO is so much stronger. Of course, it has to do with the Russian threat, it has to do with the war in Ukraine, but it very much also has to do with President Trump delivering now, what since Eisenhower, the United States tried to achieve equalizing spending between the U.S. and Europe. And it makes Europe stronger. It makes Europe more relevant for the United States as a partner. So that is the transformative character of this summit, of what happened in The Hague, the implementation since The Hague, this summit as a point in time where we take stock. And I think that's extremely important. And when it comes to Greenland, I already explained. We had the meeting in Davos. And I said, I agree with you when it comes to Russia, when it comes to China, gaining access to the high north. But let's do this together. We have NATO for this. Let's work together on this. This is exactly what we are doing.
14: Yeah, there.
15: Waiting for Bruce Willis to rescue his wife.
14: Oh,
15: got
14: gosh.
15: That sinister kind of...
14: I didn't pick that up. Yeah. That's interesting. I thought that was just hilarious.
15: Yeah. Hey, cowboy.
14: Cowboy. I didn't see any legacy media report any of that.
15: Really?
14: The fact that that NATO is actually spending money.
11: Oh, yeah.
14: That all these different countries that Trump has won that. Even Carney in Canada said, yeah, okay, Trump, yeah, he's won the argument on this. Mm-hmm. Everybody needs to spend the money to protect themselves.
15: Another thing he campaigned on.
14: Yeah.
15: He campaigned on this.
14: Yes.
15: This is not new, if you were paying attention.
14: But he's not going to get credit for that.
15: No.
14: But you have Trump talking about what, David?
11: Yeah, well, there was apparently a lot of extra security concerns during Trump's trip to Turkey because of Iran and the threat of an Iranian strike because they're right there in Turkey. And President Trump was asked for specifics, and, well, he's really embracing the gallows humor these days, I've noticed.
14: Okay.
18: Were you aware of any credible threat by Iran against Air Force One?
19: Well, I have a threat all the time. I'm number one on their list before you. But if I go, you go. Right?
18: But was there a specific threat today?
19: So perhaps someday you want to change professions.
11: We're all going down. If they hit Air Force One, we're all dead.
14: That's his way of keeping it light.
15: Oh, man.
14: Of course. Well, and Trump had to take the old Air Force One. I don't know if you heard that part of the story. We'll get to that. And the five stories we're watching today coming right up.

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10: Everyone poops. It's not just the name of a classic potty training book. It's a universal truth. Even though everyone does it, almost no one wants to talk about it. Dr. Tricia Pasricha wants to change that. She's the author of a new book. It's called You've Been Pooping All Wrong. And she says there are three critical P's of pooping. The first is propulsion. Both the voluntary push you exert and the involuntary contractions that happen naturally within your body. Top line, when you feel the need to go, don't hold it. 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And the last P is for pelvic floor. 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I'm Dr. Sanjay Gupta, helping you live a better life.
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15: 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The Markley, Van Camp, and Robbins Show. Jamie Markley, David Van Camp, Scott Robbins. You know what it's time for. The five stories we're watching today.
16: One, two, three,
17: all right, number five. The preliminary hearing for the man accused of assassinating Charlie Kirk is still going on for the next couple of days. Erica Kirk, the widow, has now filed a motion to allow all of the evidence to be shown openly in the courtroom to have more transparency. Part of it is also to try to knock down some of the nut job conspiracy theories that have been surrounding this case.
15: Oh, there's a battle going on online.
17: It's so stupid.
15: We say Candace Owens is not winning that battle.
17: No.
15: Put it lightly.
17: Yeah.
15: The evidence is not on her side.
17: No, it's not. And she's offering now to help the defense of Tyler Robinson. I have information that you need.
18: She said that?
17: Yeah.
18: What information could she possibly have that they need?
17: There were young men wearing maroon shirts, and never mind the fact that, Mountainland Technical College is like 5 minutes away, and the colors are maroon.
15: Okay.
17: What about logos and Jews and Mormon beekeepers?
15: Yeah. I'm sure she's telling everyone, we're so close.
17: We're so close. We've got the receipts
15: ongoing.
18: Now.
17: Oh, yeah. It's comical to me.
18: Uh-huh.
17: Number four, President Trump wants the Supreme Court to revisit their ruling on birthright citizenship. The rule is you have 25 days to seek a rehearing, and at least one justice from the majority has to agree to rehear the case. That rarely ever happens. So I think it's sort of a foregone conclusion that they won't take that case back up, but, you know, it might as well try. Number three, Graham Plattner has dropped out of the Senate race in Maine after the Democrat Party decided to throw out the primary results and instead have a nominating convention at the end of the month because he is now stand accused of rape, and also his polling numbers were terrible.
15: Yeah.
17: Boo!
15: Yeah. Yeah, that's not a good look for Bernie Sanders. Well,
18: Bernie,
15: either.
18: Bernie yeah. loved him.
15: I know. Mm-hmm.
17: Number two, U.S. forces struck roughly 90 Iranian military targets, with CENTCOM now saying that the operation was aimed at protecting commercial shipping in the Strait of Hormuz. A lot of things going boom on the coast. And then number one, okay, you may not think this is the number one story, but as a Taco Bell enthusiast, I feel obligated to share that they have pulled several ingredients from the menu amid the spread of that parasitic infection that causes explosive bathroom emergencies.
15: Yes.
17: Sometimes for weeks, they're saying.
18: Yeah, but it's like guac and stuff like that. I mean, it's like the staples of, you know, Taco Bell.
15: Well, I was going to say, a lot of people are like, isn't that Taco Bell on the regular?
17: How'd you ever know?
18: Well, Taco Bell, by the way, is encouraging customers. If you've eaten there in the last, 24, 48 hours, make sure your phone is charged.
15: Jeez. And for the record, I like Taco Bell.
17: Oh, I love Taco Bell.
18: I love Taco Bell, too.
17: I never feel like it's a great decision afterwards, but it's an enjoyable experience.
18: In the moment, though. Yes. Oh, man.
15: I am bummed because I got that story earlier, not just from Taco Bell, but I don't know if you see this headline. If you can just read it, David.
17: Diarrhea causing parasite spreads in multiple states.
15: That was going to be my story coming up because I knew it would freak Scott out. Well, I could just hear him going, oh, no. Oh, no.
18: The whole idea of parasites.
15: Mm-hmm.
18: That's why I never eat guacamole.
15: Yeah.
18: Mm-hmm.
15: Well, and that is, he's not joking. That's the word to describe it. It is explosive diarrhea, not just diarrhea.
18: Well, we all know what that means.
15: Yes, we do.
18: If you've lived long enough and booze hard enough.
15: Of course. It came out yesterday, the 2026 Emmy nominees, which doesn't mean a whole lot to me. But I'm like,
18: shows I've never seen.
15: This is amazing.
18: I know.
15: You go down the list, and I'm like, I got to ask these guys if they've seen any of these shows.
18: Yeah.
15: Okay. Best drama series, Diplomat.
17: Nope.
18: Nope.
15: The Gilded Age.
18: Nope.
17: Nope.
15: Knight of the Seven Kingdoms.
18: Nope.
17: Nope. I have never heard of any of those.
15: Paradise.
18: Never heard of any of them either.
15: That's Hulu. The Pit.
17: Mm-mm.
18: I've heard of it.
15: HBO Max. Pluribus.
17: Nope.
15: Slow Horses.
17: No.
15: That's Apple TV. Your Friends and Neighbors.
17: Nope.
18: No.
15: Your Friends and Neighbors is the only one I've seen.
18: Well, that's one.
15: And then Best Comedy Series. You can go down the list. Abbott Elementary. The Bear.
18: I've seen
15: Hacks. Margo's Got Money Troubles. Nobody Wants This.
17: Nope.
15: Only Murders in the Building. Shrinking. Widow's Bay. No one's seen anything. This is the Markley Van Camp and Robin Show.
18: I have seen Abbott Elementary a couple of times.
15: And?
18: Yeah, it's all right. You know.
15: Okay.
18: Whatever.
15: Yeah, everything's just so split. Streaming and everything else.
18: Yeah. Well, yeah. I mean, network TV is nowhere to be found.
15: Oh, no.
18: I mean, man.
15: No. I also noticed this with the late night stuff. That, like, everyone is up for it. Except the guy that beats them all in the ratings.
18: Gutfeld.
15: Yes. And Fallon.
18: He's gone too, huh?
15: Everybody else is up for it.
17: Oh, gosh.
15: For, like, well, variety, late night variety host.
17: Well,
18: Jimmy
17: that's
18: Kimmel.
17: It.
15: Jimmy Kimmel's up for it.
17: It's a foregone conclusion that Colbert is going to get it, right?
15: Oh, I would imagine
18: Kimmel,
15: so, yeah.
18: Kimmel.
15: Yeah. Okay. Oh, more from the Graham Platner thing and around a What's Your Story You Won't Believe straight ahead.

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14: From the Davis Oil Company studios, this is Markley Van Camp and Robbins on WKBK. The Markley Van Camp and Robbins Show. Thank you very much for being here. I'm Jamie Markley, the Gen Xer. David Van Camp, the Millennial, and the Sexy Boomer, Scott Robbins. Mm-hmm. Okay, so Graham Plattner, he does this 11-minute video, yeah, puts it online, drop it out of the race, and it's just not fair because he didn't do anything wrong.
15: Mm-hmm.
14: But now the mean Democrats aren't going to give him any help at all, so he's got no choice but to get out because he wants to protect the movement.
15: Yes, that, or something to that effect, yes.
14: And slinging BS right and left.
15: He was lashing out at the... I mean, this is one of those things where every single person involved in this is just a terrible person.
14: Yes.
16: You know, you're right about that. That's true. Yeah, 100% of them.
15: Yeah, it's like they all deserve each other. The Democrat Party, Graham Plattner, they all deserve each other. But yeah, he lashed out at the party for pressuring him to drop out after those rape allegations came out.
14: Mm-hmm.
17: We live in a political system that is not built for normal people.
15: Okay.
17: It is a system that is built structurally to make sure that movements like ours cannot flourish. That if they begin to succeed, they can be crushed.
14: I don't know. They don't seem to be crushing it very well in New York, dude.
15: No.
16: You got the nomination.

0: I know. But now they decided, you know, because of these untrue allegations. I mean, all the other stuff from his past wasn't enough, apparently.
1: Right.
2: No, exactly.
0: But now it's different because you have what a liberal woman that's saying, well, yeah, he basically raped me.
2: Yeah, the conservative woman, we don't...
0: Yeah, who cares about her?
2: Hearsay.
0: Exactly.
2: Politically motivated.
3: What
2: man.
3: We have accomplished here, you made possible.
0: Wait a second.
3: The people of Maine, the volunteers, the voters, the grassroots donors, and I have all the faith in the world that we could win if we could continue to harness that.
0: So wait a second, you're this big man of the people and you're going to fight, but the political establishment's so strong you got to get out and you're innocent.
1: Yeah, in the video. Yeah. Right, in the video he says, "Yes, I'm innocent. This is all a bunch of BS. The establishment is coming after me. However, we beat the establishment." What?
0: I know. It's, you do need a speechwriter or something, dude.
3: But the brutal political reality is that they are going to take everything away from us.
0: Okay. They're the oppressors. We're the oppressed.
1: Right.
0: It all goes along with your Karl Marxism stuff.
2: Back to smelling like brine.
0: It's too bad.
2: Yep.
0: Okay, so Trump took the old Air Force One. You know, there's been a lot of talk about...
2: The old Air Force One.
0: Yeah.
2: Old, yeah. Okay.
0: But not the brand new one.
2: No.
0: Because that one, who knows? Does it have the safety features that we need? Because all this stuff with Iran's going crazy again. And ABC actually had the story with Martha Raddatz this morning.
4: Yeah, Michael, multiple sources familiar with the plans told ABC that the Secret Service urged President Trump to fly out of Turkey on the old Air Force One instead of the Qatari-gifted plane out of an abundance of caution because of the escalation with Iran. The Qatari-gifted plane left Turkey earlier in the day for an Air Force base in England, a move Trump claimed was for members of the U.S. military to tour the aircraft. The change in plans was not prompted by a specific threat, but influenced in part by differences in the plane's security capabilities, two U.S. officials told ABC News. Michael?
0: In other words, could the Qataris have done something with that plane that we don't know about?
1: Right.
0: Can we really trust the Qataris? Is that what your gut was when you heard that?
1: Yeah, that was a big part of it. Well, that was, you know, I didn't really care that much about getting the plane, but I did think, man, yeah, you're going to have to strip that thing down to the bolts to make sure that you don't have surveillance in it or whatever.
0: Oh, I remember us talking about that, yeah, months ago. I think you brought it up then. Yeah. Smart, though. Abundance of caution.
2: Well, you want to check it out with the mechanic before you buy it. Yeah.
0: Well, dude, I know this is just probably some sort of jamoke thought, but I'm like, listen, that kid at Butler got on the roof and took a shot at him.
1: Yeah.
0: That should never have come close to happening.
1: Yeah.
0: So, yeah, probably a good idea, just an abundance of caution, yes. All right. It's that time. We do it a couple of times a day. Go around the table. It may not be the biggest story out there, but it caught your attention. You want to bring it in. But, David, today, what's your story?
1: All right. Well, we have a new unhinged, well, this is a poem, actually, from Jennifer Lewis. She's the actor. She's on the show, or was on the show, Black-ish. She also was in Sister Act 3. Yeah.
2: Who saw that?
1: Heavy hitter.
0: Oh, right.
1: Yeah. And she has done some crazy things. Like, we had the video a while ago where she was ranting about Donald Trump and fascism, and she just screams, "I know what mental illness looks like!
5: I know what mental illness looks like!"
1: Yeah. Well, that's now... Right. Okay. She has posted this in reaction to the tragic story out of Mississippi. Nolan Xavier Wells, you may have heard something about this. He's an 18-year-old. He's black. He went on a boating trip in Mississippi with his friends. The friends that have shown up in the pictures are white. Mm-hmm. He stayed behind on Horn Island while his friends went back to shore. They found him. He didn't come back. They found his body near where he was last seen on the island talking to a girl. There is a video that went viral, though, of him arguing with a group, and that's brought out a lot of speculation. Ben Crump is involved now.
0: They had that on ABC, too, of course.
1: That the white kids killed him or something. Right. Something, and I don't know what happened, but the cops are saying, we don't think this is foul play. He drowned. But they are investigating it, which is appropriate. You want to make sure that if something did happen, you want to bring the perpetrator or perpetrators to justice, of course.
0: Mm-hmm.
1: But Jennifer Lewis has already decided, yeah, this was murder, and she's got a warning to Whitey.
0: Oh, okay. Roll it.
6: Stop killing our children, son of a...
0: What?
6: We don't care if you think you're rich. We love our children and the color of their skin, and we're getting tired of being called as the next of kin. You twisted monsters are going too far. Whoa. Don't you know your own children will suffer if you keep magnifying this civil war?
0: Oh my gosh.
1: That's unhinged, dude.
0: Well, this has never been more appropriate.
5: I know what mental illness looks like.
0: Yeah. Well, you really need to see somebody.
1: Well, look at the stats. If you're tired of black kids getting killed, talk to other black kids.
0: Well, yeah.
1: Like, I don't know what happened to Nolan Wells, but yeah, this just makes no sense that white people are just going around killing a bunch of young black men.
0: No. No, I think the last stat was there's a 23 times more likelihood of a black killing a white than a white killing a black. That's just a stat.
1: Mm-hmm.
0: The media never wants to talk about that.
1: No.
0: That was within the last year. I don't know what it currently is. But like people like her have been told this lie for so long. You just believe it.
1: Well, it's the same reason why there were liberals who believed in 2020 that 1,000 black men unarmed were killed by police every single year.
0: Yes.
1: That's off by about, 985?
0: 86.
1: Yeah, or 86, yeah.
0: Yes, because it was 14.
1: Yeah.
2: Well,
1: yeah,
2: margin of error.
0: All right, Scotty, what do you got for your story?
2: I don't know how you feel about this one. Caitlin Clark's season has been certainly dominated by headlines surrounding the physical play. She's been getting hammered all year long, and that's not me editorializing. That's me watching the highlights of these games.
0: Mm.
2: Now a group of United States lawmakers are trying to make their voices heard with the WNBA. Led by Republican Study Committee Chairman Representative August Pfluger from Texas. David, you familiar with him?
1: With who?
2: Is August Pfluger? Flager?
1: Mm-mm.
2: Okay, thank you. I don't have to worry about mispronouncing it then. A cohort, by the way, of congressional representatives wrote a letter to the WNBA commissioner over what they called repeated acts of unnecessary physical hostility and violence toward Caitlin Clark. The 11 Republican lawmakers said Clark has faced aggression on the court and outside the court on social media. And it's high time for the league to put a stop to it. They said some of these things, by the way, seem to be racially motivated. They said, in addition, concerning reports suggest that many of these attacks against Caitlin Clark may be racially motivated. You know what? I'll tell you, that never crossed my mind.
0: Yes, it did. Of course it did.
2: I like the way he said that, though. They might be. We don't know, but we think they might be.
1: So these are congressional Republicans demanding answers of the WNBA
2: over
1: Caitlin Clark?
2: What's going to happen here, huh?
1: I want to know what's going to happen with voter ID.
0: Yeah. You know what? I hear that story, and I'm like, do something else.
2: Right, exactly. I felt the same way. And I'm good with the knocking it off with trying to kill her. I think it's bad for business.
0: Yeah, the league's got to police itself on that.
2: The league's
0: going
2: to tank without her, and they know that. They should know that anyway.
0: But getting politicians involved?
2: Yeah, that's where I draw the line on that one, too.
0: Yeah.
2: I do. I only brought this up because I thought it was funny that might be racially motivated.
0: Yeah. Of course.
2: Maybe.
0: Yeah. It's a lot of jealousy there.
2: Oof.
0: For my story, I have a different Lewis. Not Jennifer in this one. It's Huey.
2: Oh, Huey. It's his birthday the other day.
0: Well, he's got hearing loss bad.
2: I know he does.
0: So much that music's no longer a part of his life.
2: No.
0: He was on a podcast talking about it. And for some of us that listen to loud music or you know, played in some bands or whatever around loud stuff, maybe you've lost a little bit of hearing. It's the old cautionary tale, I would say.
7: I can't hear music. Music is not part of my life anymore. I can't find pitch in the music. See, the technology that I use on my cochlear implant, it breaks everything down into digital bits. Speech is easier to listen to than music. The cochlear, which is my only reliable form of hearing, distorts the music a little bit in the same way it distorts people's voices. It makes pitch impossible to hear. I can hear conversation. If I pull these things out, I'm deaf.
0: Man. The thing is, if he was still out there, they'd be raking in cash.
2: Oh, yeah.
0: With all the hits they had and, you know.
2: The nostalgia acts that make tons of money.
0: Yeah. Oh, my gosh. Yeah.
2: Package that tour with a few of these other bands. Yeah.
0: Oh, yeah. Yeah. The old cautionary tale, man.
2: He plays a lot of golf now.
0: He's always been pretty good.
2: Yep.
0: That's why he named the album Four, right?
2: Yep.
0: That followed up Sports. Yep. See, I know my Huey. Come on. Okay. Boy, Assault by Seagull. Nimrod's in the News is coming up. That's a wild one. And a news update next.

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13: 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For over 75 years,

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0: News update, David Van Camp.
1: Well, there's a Chinese restaurant in the Bay Area that's fining parents for out-of-control kids.
0: Really?
1: I kind of like this. Well, it actually just sounds like they're making them pay for any damage. But he says, yeah, I've had enough of these poorly behaved children in the restaurant. Like one, this isn't on the kid, but one customer changed a dirty diaper next to another customer who was dining.
2: Oh, see,
1: that's gross.
2: Yes, it is.
1: But yeah,
0: who does that?
2: I don't. People who don't care.
1: Yeah, he says running around, shouting, making noise with utensils, that will not be tolerated. One parent, they sent him a bill for $327 because the child smashed a credit card machine. Another parent was charged $109 after their kid carved designs into a table with a utensil.
0: Oh my gosh. I know. Well, you go out in public and you see kids misbehave all the time, but carving something into a table.
1: So he's put it on the menu now because he says, "Yeah, I don't want employees to be in the position of telling parents you have to pay for this." But
0: yeah, no kidding. I don't know if you heard what happened in Florida. Some Chinese nationals got arrested. Another massage parlor operation. Miami-Dade Sheriff's Office ran an undercover operation targeting massage parlors, and they arrested at least 12 Chinese nationals. Women, of course, caught offering sexual acts for extra cash beyond these standard massages.
2: At a massage parlor, if this is happening?
0: Yes.
2: Hell you say.
0: Yeah. I don't know if there were any football owners there. Not in this story, at least. Robert Kraft, I think he wasn't at this one.
2: Jerry?
0: But yeah. And people are like, you see, this is what happens. And you've got some of these women that very well could be victims of human trafficking.
2: Oh.
0: Because Chinese organized crime networks work through a lot of these. Mm-hmm. That's kind of how it goes. So, yeah, I mean, it's not just, hey, people just trying to come here to make a living. No, a lot of times they're actually trafficking. Yeah. Is not good at all. All right, we got to get to Nimrod. Here we go.
3: When the going gets tough.
4: Damn it, this is too hard.
3: The dumb get dumber.
5: All right, Dean.
3: It's Nimrod's in the News on the Markley, Van Camp, and Robbins Show.
4: I love the poorly educated.
0: All right. Nimrod's the News. We go to Scotland. Not a ton of details, only then just the main features of the story, because police haven't exactly explained how the seagulls were involved in this story, but a dude has been charged with assault when he grabbed two live seagulls and then beat someone with the seagulls.
2: Oh, my God.
0: Yes.
2: Dang.
0: Oh,
2: jeez.
0: The thing is, they say usually it's the seagulls attacking people.
2: Yes.
0: But this time, with an assist from this dude that grabbed him, and just boom, boom, boom. Just nutty. Don't know if a seagull has ever taken a sandwich from you or anything like that.
2: I've seen it happen.
0: It actually happened to my wife the one time I played Pebble Beach on our honeymoon. Mm. Yeah, seagull had her sandwich. Just boom, just like that.
2: Seagull ate my sandwich.
0: She picked it up and started beating this kid over the head with it.
2: Gosh!
0: I'm joking. She didn't do that. That's Nimrod's in the News.

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3: 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From ABC News, I'm Dave Packer. The U.S. says dozens of Iranian drones and missiles have been intercepted in Kuwait and Bahrain, home to several American bases. This after American forces launched a second night of attacks on Iranian targets. ABC senior Pentagon reporter Louis Martinez.
4: U.S. military remains prepared in case Iran does retaliate yet again. As we see this big back and forth, this tit for tat, as it's been described, between U.S. Retaliatory strikes and then what we see, something on the order of these strikes by Iran targeting neighboring countries where U.S. military bases are located.
3: An investigation underway in Argentina where officials say a 22-year-old pilot was forced to land solo when her instructor jumped from the plane mid-flight. An official from the flight school telling ABC News the instructor told the student, "You know what to do before opening the door and plunging to his death." Marine Corps fighter pilot Colonel Steve Ganyard.
5: This was a remarkable breach of trust between an instructor and a student, putting her in a very dangerous situation.
3: Now, the student did successfully land that plane. If you or someone you know is struggling with mental health issues or thoughts of suicide, call or text the National Lifeline at 988. Maine Democratic Senate candidate Graham Plattner has made his intentions known that he's dropping out of the race following a new allegation of sexual assault, which he denies. ABC's Avery Harper on the process in Maine to choose a replacement.
6: Plattner is actually still involved in this process. A public declaration that he intends to withdraw is not enough for the Maine Secretary of State. We have to see him submit paperwork to withdraw his name from contention in this race. And so we'll be watching closely to see exactly when he does that. He has to do that by July 13th.
3: Tributes pouring in this evening for Bonnie Tyler. The singer's family says the Welsh performer passed away due to the illness she was being treated for in Portugal. Bonnie Taylor was 75. You're listening to ABC News.
7: Man, I love this place.